0: Okay, let me acknowledge you, Station 10-1-WEB Weber in Collierville, Tennessee. Richard from Youngstown, Ohio, N8FAL. Fred from Reno, Nevada, K7FPS. Bill from East Bethel, Minnesota, KFOMHN. Randy from West Seneca, New York, W2RBC. And Scott from Jamestown, New York, N7FGP. And let me tell you, boys, we've got a question tonight, and I should put it up front a little bit longer, give you time to think about it. But it's a couple of you. Whoever's on the first of the list here is just going to have to deal with it. What was the longest commercial flight you have been on? What was the longest commercial flight you've been on? None of that military stuff. We know they put you on a plane and leave you up there for 3 days at a time. So, N7FGP. Scott, good evening.
1: Good evening, Mike, and everyone on the net tonight. Glad to see you out there and in the Zoom room. I think it's kind of a toss-up. I went from Portland to Washington, D.C. on a red-eye flight. Oh, no, it was L.A. to D.C. on a red-eye flight, and that was about 6 hours. And the other one was probably Portland to Cancun, and it was about the same amount of time. So it was kind of a toss-up. Not very long, but someday I'd like to fly to Australia, and I hear that one's kind of long.
0: Well, Scott, I have done that one, and I did it from L.A. was my second leg of the flight, so I got an overnight in L.A. before I had to go again. But even from L.A. to Sydney, I think it was 15 hours, and I got to do it a nice way, first class. And my daughter had a lot of miles, and she gave those miles up just so I could have first class. So that was nice. Next up is Randy, another one of our team members. W2RBC. Good evening, Randy.
2: Good evening, Mike, Gil, and everyone on the Open Mic Net. It was a cross-country business trip. There were a couple stops, so it's hard to tell how many hours were in the air. Back to net control, 73 to all, W2RBC.
0: Well, Randy, based on the way these seats are designed nowadays on airlines, anything over 2.5 hours is too long for me. Bill, East Bethel, Minnesota. Good evening, another team member, KF0MHN.
3: Hey, Mike, good hearing you out there. Yeah, the longest flight ever was on January 1981. I was in the military, but I was on a commercial flight, and that was from Seattle, Washington to Tokyo, Japan. I believe it could have been, I don't know, 11, 12, 13 hours long flight. Anyways, back to you. This is KF0MHN. Have a good night.
0: Thank you for being here, Bill. Fred in Reno, Nevada. It must be afternoon there, early evening. K7FPS. Good evening, Fred.
4: Yeah, good evening to everyone on the net. Going to Johannesburg, South Africa. And it was on a 747, thank goodness. And the rows were not completely occupied, so I was able to stretch out and kind of relax for a bit. But that was like 18 hours. That was a long flight. Anyway, back to net, K7FPS.
0: Well, thank you, Fred. Yeah, I did a red eye from Hawaii to Columbus, Ohio. And I remember I was back in my smoking days, and I literally walked around that airplane all night long because I couldn't sit still. Not enough nicotine to keep me entertained, I guess. Thank you for being here, Fred. Richard, new to our system, I think, N8FAL in Youngstown, Ohio. Good evening, Richard, and welcome aboard.
5: Yep, sir. Good evening. Yeah, this is my first time on open mic. I think I've checked into a couple of the other nets here on the East Coast Reflector. I'm glad to be here tonight. Enjoying everybody. Good evening to everyone. You're doing a great job. I think your name is Mike. That's what I thought I heard somebody say anyways. And about that, what's the longest I've ever flown on a commercial airliner? Well, that's an easy one for me to answer. I thought it was going to be a tough question, but you made it easier than I anticipated. I went only one time in a plane, twice. I went to Arizona and come home, 6 hours up and six back. And, boy, I think it was a really neat experience. I'm a blind person. I have no eyesight. But what interested me the most is how you could stand up in the aisle and the plane is moving at 120 miles an hour or whatever they're doing, but you don't feel a thing other than hearing the engines run and hearing the people talk. You don't feel no movement, no nothing. I thought that was a really neat experience. NAFAL, back to net.
0: Well, Richard, thank you for being with us, and thank you for the compliment. I have been doing this for a little while. This is what we call in ECR as continuing education. And so I'm doing my continuing education tonight. Thank you for being with us, and hope you'll make it a note in your book there to join us every Wednesday night at 8 o'clock for open mic. Webb in Carrierville, Tennessee. I think I talked to you on HF here not too long ago, Webb. N1WEB.
6: Well, thank you, Mike, and good evening to the net. Yes, Mike, I think we talked on the 20-meter net 2 weeks ago. 20-meter net, that's 10 a.m. on Thursday. That's tomorrow morning. And with a little bit of luck, I'll get on there again tomorrow. But to answer the question, the longest flight that I've been on is from Chicago to London Heathrow. And this is long enough ago that it brought back a memory. I remember seeing the Concorde supersonic jet on the tarmac at Heathrow. And at the time, that was just the neatest thing in the world because that thing was still flying. And it was just kind of neat to see that aircraft. But a couple of flights to London, England, and back to the good old United States. It's been a while since I've traveled like that, that's for sure. And one WEB, back to net control.
0: Yeah, Webb, that Concorde, I got to see it up close and personal back in the 80s, around 84, 85 in Miami Airport. And I was absolutely amazed at how skinny and small it looked. And the way the nose, you know, went up and down so that when they were taxiing, they could actually see out of the windshield. That's a cool airplane. Appreciate that they kept it going. I've got a couple others I want to acknowledge here. KQ4GLY, Chris in Parrish, Florida, and KR4HBQ, Neil in Durham, North Carolina, have checked in by the text line. Let me take some over-the-air radio RF type of calls, mobiles, EchoLink, anywhere out there that you can hear my voice. Come now, please, twice and slowly.
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0: Okay, let's hold up for a moment. Let me acknowledge the station's checking in. KJ5QYQ, colon. KD3AIJ, Ron. W2EM, Chuck. VE5QU, Randy. AD2NU, Eric. W5GHR, Brian. KG5JRA, Dominic. And let me pick up right from the top of this list. Chris, KQ4GLY, question of the night is, what was the longest commercial flight you've been on?

0: 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AD2NU, Eric. W5GHR, Brian. KG5JRA, Dominic. And let me pick up right from the top of this list. Chris, KQ4GLY, question of the night is, what was the longest commercial flight you've been on?
1: Good evening, Mike, and everyone on the net. My longest commercial flight was from Atlanta to Seoul, South Korea, 16 hours each way. Back to you, KQ4GLY.
0: That's a long one. It certainly is. Thank you for being here, Chris. Next up is Neil from Durham, North Carolina, KR4HBQ. Good evening.
2: Good evening from Durham. The longest flight, I think, is probably from Tel Aviv to Miami for about 13 and a quarter hours. Back to net control, KR4HBQ.
0: 13 and a quarter hours. Thank you, Neil. Appreciate it. Thank you for joining us this evening. Mark in Elmira, New York, KE2EDS.
3: Well, good evening there, Michael. Good evening, Dave, and good evening, Gil. The longest flight I've taken was, actually I did it twice, a red eye from Hawaii to Chicago. I believe it was 11 hours. It was also the shortest night I ever had because traveling towards the East Coast, the night was very short. Kind of cool. KE2EDS, back to the net.
0: Thank you for being here, Mark, and thank you for all the work you do here on the ECR. We appreciate it. KG5JRA, Dominic from Navasota, Texas. Good evening.

0: I'm hearing a lot of clicking and clacking going on. I'm going to move on, put that one down as the one and done. And this is K2CMT, probably past the 10-minute limit, but do you hear who I am? And now you know. W5GHR, Brian. Good evening, Brian, from Katy, Texas.
1: Good evening. Thanks for hosting that tonight. I'm hometown in Katy, but I'm currently in Louisiana on a business trip, calling in through my All-Star node. My longest flight has been about 9 hours, 9 to 10 hours. Don't remember exactly what, from Houston to Amsterdam. Back to you, Net Control, W5GHR.
0: Well, thank you, Brian. Glad to have you. Appreciate it. Randy, VE5QU. Good evening.
2: Yeah, good evening to everybody on net. Probably our longest flight time commercial is out to Honolulu and Maui, and that's between 8 and 9 hours from where we are here in Saskatchewan. And we always enjoy our time out there. And we're going to be down in Orlando there in November as well, so we're going to really enjoy that as well. Nothing else. Back to you from BE5QU.
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1: Good evening, everyone. This is Alpha Delta 2, November Uniform, AD2NU, Eric Echo Romeo Indigo Kilo, located in Newark, New York. Not to be confused with Newark, New Jersey. We are up between Rochester and Syracuse, New York, along the Great Erie Canal. Answer to my, I believe it's my first time on here as well. Answer to the question is never. 0 hours. I've never been on a commercial flight in my life. 46 years old, I've never been on a commercial airplane. The only time I've ever been in a plane was a single-engine Cessna, and that's when I was learning to fly it. So, zero. Never been on a commercial airline. Back to net control.
0: Well, Eric, I'm here to tell you, you haven't missed a lot. I've flown in a lot of Cessnas, and their seats are a whole lot more comfortable than the ones sitting on a commercial flight. Thank you for being here this evening, and make it a habit, come join us again at Wednesday nights. That's when we're here, 8 o'clock to 9 o'clock Eastern Standard Time. So we hope you'll make it back and check in again. Our old buddy Chuck up there in Lancaster, New York, W2EM. Good evening, Chuck.
2: Good evening, Mike, and everyone else. Longest commercial flight, probably Tahiti to LAX. A couple years ago, on our 50th anniversary, that was our return trip, was that flight. So, well, I'll try to catch you on the morning Roger net. Hope to see you there. I hope the conditions are good. Back to net control, W2EM.
0: Well, Chuck, I'll be there crying. I'm going to use the old tried and true method, all knobs to the right, and see what happens. Thank you for being here this evening. Ron, and that Gibsonia, is that correct? Gibsonia, Pennsylvania, KD3AIJ.
3: Yes, that's exactly right. Gibsonia, Pennsylvania, we're about 15 or 18 miles north of Pittsburgh here in the western side of the state. I think this is my first time on the open mic. Glad to be here, and a good evening to who's on the net tonight. I don't have any really long flights to share. My longest was Chicago to Maui, Hawaii, which was probably 9.5 hours, something like that. But boy, I can't compare to some of these folks that have gone to Korea. And I had a friend that once a month would go all the way to Perth, Australia, and would usually fly out of, I believe, Dallas, which was just an incredibly long flight. But he got really comfortable with it and got a lot of work done on the plane and was able to sleep and just got really comfortable with the travel. I'm not sure I quite adjust to that. Hoping along the way here to do some more traveling and maybe even have some longer flights along the way, but that's to be seen. All right, I'll send it back to the net, KD3AIJ. Over.
0: Thank you, Ron. Appreciate it. Yeah. If you got to make that flight on an often basis, you better get used to it and figure out a way to make it enjoyable, because otherwise it would be a miserable ride. Colleen, KJ5QYQ, good evening. Well, thank you for joining us this evening, and it don't matter how far you've gone or how long you stay up there, commercial flights are just like riding a Greyhound bus anymore. Reuben, Fallbrook, California. Haven't heard from you in ever, Reuben. I don't stay up as late as you do. KD6CWI.
4: CWI, Reuben in Fallbrook, North County, San Diego. Thanks for doing the net control, and good evening to everyone. Pleasure to be here. Okay, my longest flight would be LAX, which is Southern California, all the with a stopover to Tokyo for 4 hours to Manila. That's in the Philippines. So that's a 16-hour straight flight with a 4-hour layaway. So that's almost like 20 hours flight. And that's what happens when you have a stopover and it's not the straight flight. A straight flight from LAX to Manila would be around 16 hours straight. So if you do connections like Japan Airlines, Korean Airlines, those are the two other best airlines to go to Asia. You know, it's a layover that makes it longer. I'll bring it back to net control and stay safe, everyone. 73KD6CWI.
0: Thank you for joining us, Ruben. Next up is Jose from Austin, Texas, down there in Terryville, KJ5MEL.
5: KJ5MEL here in Austin, Texas. My longest flight was last year at the end of September, so it's about a year ago, and I think it was on the 30th of September, from London to Chicago, 10 hours and 35 minutes, and I enjoyed it fully. My daughter paid for first class. That's the best flight ever. Three meals and whatnot, everything on there. So that was my part of it. God bless you all, and have a good night.
0: Thank you, Jose. It sure is nice to have daughters that love you. I know exactly what you feel like there. Tom in Rocky Point, New York, KD2TOM. Good evening, Tom. Thank you for joining us, Tom. Next up is Terry from Terryville, Texas, better known as Austin, N5RTC.
6: Good evening, Mike. It's a pleasure to hear you at a time of day when I'm up. The longest flight. Well, it was 9 hours. Now, there's a story that goes with this, and there's a story that goes with the other flight that I'm going to tell you about. It was all on the same trip. And how somebody knows that it was a 9-hour trip is just beyond me. Gil, we're telepathic here, was a trip from Houston to Amsterdam, which is 9 hours or so. The interesting thing about it was that the flight originated in Mexico City, and we had this on a 747. We had a contingent of about, 30 to 40 students from Mexico who traveled on the flight with guitars. Now, I swear, every one of them brought a guitar aboard. So we were serenaded for most of 9 hours on the trip. But that's the second most interesting thing. Also part of that trip, we took an Aeroflot flight from St. Petersburg.
7: Oh boy, here we go.
6: I don't think he was on the flight. From St. Petersburg to Moscow, it was about an hour flight. But the interesting thing was, it was a converted Russian bomber. Had the clear nose, so that you could see the out the front of it, wherever the bombardier and the gunners were. It was quite a treat. And the refreshments, to this day, waitress passed down the aisle with a platter, and on it were peppermints. And for the in-flight, the other part of the in-flight refreshment, the stewardess came around with a glass and bottled water. That's my story. I'm sticking to it. This is N5RTC. I didn't lie in any of that. N5RTC is clear.
0: Well, thank you, Terry. And I was getting ready to say, that flight was heading for the Netherlands, Amsterdam, and coming from Texas, sounds like with all them guitars on board, there might have been a Willie Nelson concert somewhere in the making. I want to thank everyone for joining me this first half hour of the open mic night. I'm going to hand the mic over to my compadre from the north in Ypsilanti, Michigan, Dave, WB8ODF. Take it away, Dave.
2: I scrolled up, but I didn't. I want to thank Gil for doing the logging. I know Vicky does it most of the time, but Gil, we appreciate you. Thank you very much. I'm Dave, WB8ODF, and I am 30 miles due west of Detroit, and I'll tell you my story. My longest trip was from Detroit to Quito, Ecuador, 10,000 feet in the Andes, for a single sideband phone competition. Back in the 80s, and boy, did I have a great time. I got to operate as Hotel Delta 5 Echo Echo. And if you haven't been on the other side of a DX pileup, you're really missing something. I got a full weekend, well, half a Friday, all of Saturday, and most of Sunday, so I just enjoyed the heck out of it. All right, this is open mic night. I think this is my second one. I might have done three. I'm not really sure. But thank you, Mike, K2CMT. And I think you left me a couple of people here. Gil, who I just thanked for doing the logging. Gil, you're up next. K4GDS.
7: You know, I was thinking I'd check in with Mike there because I haven't checked in with him in ages, but I didn't realize Terry was going to tell us about a nine-hour flight in real time, so didn't quite get to that. For the longest time, my longest flight was actually my first flight, nonstop Baltimore to Hawaii, but I recently topped that coming back from Brazil, Rio de Janeiro to Houston, 11 hours. That's my longest. K4GDS, back to you, Dave.
2: And there was my audio ID. You know, I'm net control. I have the power to let you talk directly to Terry if you'd like.
7: I'll get even with him.
2: All right. So let me go back to the log page. And put my glasses on. That would really help. K4KU, Jason in Atlanta, good evening.
8: Hey, good evening, Dave, and everyone else on the net tonight, especially Mark and Gil there in the background. Thanks for all you do. My longest flight experience was about 22 and a half hours. It wasn't direct, but it was Atlanta to Paris, a quick stop in Paris, and then Paris to Ho Chi Minh City, Vietnam. And I can't sleep well on planes, so I arrived absolutely dead and went straight to bed. Yeah, but it was a good flight, very good flight. They take good care of you on this long flight. So have a good night, everyone. This is K4KU, back to net.
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11: And also check in November 3, Mike Delta Charlie. That's November 3, Mike Delta Charlie. Michael here in Winston-Salem, North Carolina.
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0: All right, let me tell you who we did get. We got N7EWH, KA4EPS, YC2DOP, N3MDC, N2Z Victor November, and KG4WHR. Did we miss anybody? If so, I didn't call your call sign out. Give it to us again, twice and slowly. And I can't believe I said that.
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3: 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HDJ.
4: Three BMS is banned until he can learn how to appropriately talk to children on the youth net. 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
0: All right, let's go ahead and go with these. We'll take baby steps here. We're going kind of slow this time of night. I got KF6HDJ Brent, KL7GJ, Gary, KG4WHO Danielle, I should say Daniel, KG4WHO. KA4EPS, N7EWH, and I think I read the rest off already. Let me start at the top with this one, which is WA5CTY.

0: Yes, good evening. This is WA5CTY calling from Central Texas. Calling from Central Texas. Whiskey Alpha 5, Charlie Tango Yankee. How is everybody doing tonight? We're just getting ready for the flood that is supposed to happen in the next day. But other than that, everything is good, just hot, and just trying to get ready for some cooler weather.
1: Alrighty, we got you, WA5CTY. Would you like to answer our question this evening? It's, what is the longest commercial flight you have been on?
0: Yes, sir, the longest commercial flight I have ever been on was back in 1969-1970 from Texas to Germany. When I was a little girl, my dad was stationed over in Germany, and I remember that flight very well.
1: I like that story. We're here every single Wednesday night starting at 8 p.m. Eastern Time for the open mic night. This is the second half. What time is it? We got about close to 20 till. Let me go down to Alan into Z Victor November. Good morning. Yeah, good evening, I should say.
2: Good evening, Dave, and everyone on the net tonight. Well, I'm going to have to take the prize for the shortest. 45 minutes, and that was 45 minutes, way too long for me. Went from Rochester, New York to Baltimore, Maryland for a cruise, and that was, I don't like flying, so hopefully I don't have to do that again. Everyone have a great night. And to ZVN, back to that.
1: And hopefully you were going a lot faster than somebody mentioned earlier today when they said it was going 150 miles an hour. It wouldn't even stay in the air at 150 miles an hour. So we were hoping you were doing somewhere around 300. Michael, I haven't talked to you in a month of Sundays. How are you doing in 3MDC?
3: Dave, you should know I've known you for a long time. Folks, I should know, you know, I've known Dave for years. I met him when I lived in Colorado, when he checked into my net first time. And Dave, that's an easy one to answer. Dave, you know, I lived in Colorado for 17 years and traveled back and forth from Denver a lot. My longest flight was from back and forth from Orlando, Florida. Back and forth there from Orlando, Florida to Denver. Had a 4-hour flight traveling home from Orlando to Denver. So that's my longest flight I've ever been on by myself. Back to you, Dave. This is N3MDC.
1: Well, thanks for stopping by, and I love the fact that you are always pedestrian mobile. That cracks me up every morning. All right, YC2DOP. I don't know, is your name pronounced Ari or Ari? How do you pronounce your name? And welcome to the net. It looks like this is your first time in.
4: Yeah, thank you very much, Nathan Long. This is a YC2DOP. Yeah, in Indonesian pronunciation, my name is Ari, but you can call me Ari. It's no problem for me. And first of all, I would like to say a good evening. I believe it's evening time in Yosat. Morning time, not in Indonesia. It's the morning, 7:43 in the morning in Indonesia. And again, go, hope everybody is good here. I think your guest is talking about the longest flight, but unfortunately, I have never traveled by plane in my life, but then I hope that someday I will be able to experience it. And thank you very much for picking me up, and it's a great pleasure to be here. This is my first time, I think, in the net. This is YC2DOP. Thank you very much, and back to the net.
1: Well, two things. Thank you for being here, and thank your puppy. We heard your puppy in the background there. All right, we're going down to Joe in Beaverton, Oregon, N7EWH. But first, let me tell you, my name's Dave, and my call sign is Whiskey Bravo 8 Oscar Delta Foxtrot. I might have been just a little bit tardy on that ID. So let's go down to Joe. Good evening, Joe. Well, hello there, Dave. Let's see. The longest commercial flight, I would say, was from PDX here in Portland, Oregon, over to Kansas City. That's the longest commercial flight I've ever been on. My father was a private pilot, so we did lots of small craft flying.
5: Well, I love that, too. I love taking a small Cessna up just to putt around. I don't really look forward to going on jets and flying jets and dual-engine planes, but just a little bitty Cessna just to go up and play around. All right, Lou, you're up next in Lake Worth, Florida, KA4EPS. Good evening. And what's the longest flight you have ever been on?
6: Hello, Dave. KA4EPS. In Woodland Park, Colorado, 43 degrees. This is my first time checking into this net. I've been meaning to do it, and I didn't know what the format was, but it seems to be very much like the morning brew, so that's pretty cool. To answer your question, the longest flight I've ever been was from Miami to FRA Frankfurt, which is about 4,800 miles. It's like just over 9 hours, so that's my longest one. Back to you, Dave. Have a good evening. KA4EPS.
1: Well, thank you, Lou, for being here. And remember, we're here every single Wednesday at 8 p.m. Eastern Time. Sal, you're up next. I always wanted to say this. Cheektowaga, tell me if I'm right. Cheektowaga, New York. And Sal's one of the people here that help run the place.
7: Good evening, Dave. Hope everything's going well on your end. I promise you I won't talk as long as Terry did. My flight was only from Buffalo to either Oklahoma City or down to Orlando, Florida. Straight direct flights. You're talking less than about 3 hours or so. So with that, I'll flap my wings and let Terry carry me the other 9.5 hours. With that, I'll send it back to net control. W2SAL clear.
1: All right, Sal. Well, don't worry. I've got Terry on standby. If things slow down more than it is right now, I'm going to put him back on and ask him a question. Gary, you're up next. KL7 Gulf, Japan.
8: Good evening, Dave, and the rest of the net. KL7GJ here in Trapper Creek, Alaska, coming to you via Starlink. And the longest flight for me, I believe, is from Anchorage direct to Phoenix, and it runs 5.5 to 6 hours, depending upon winds aloft. It's 32 degrees here.
1: Ooh, that's fanciful. I like that. I want to try that someday. Last on this list, and then I'm going to ask for more check-ins, so please get your mic in your hand and get your thumb on the PTT, because I'll be right back after we talk to Brent in Pensacola, Florida, KF6HDJ. Good evening.
9: Well, good evening, everyone on the open mic net. I would have to say the longest single flight that I've been on, as a lot of people know, I worked and lived in South Korea for 14 years, so it was any time I wanted to come home. It was about 12.5 hours from LAX to, or about 12 hours from LAX to Seoul, going westbound, and then 10 and a half to 11 hours coming back eastbound. The longest flight total of multiple flights was when I had a girlfriend in Thailand for 8 years, and that would add another 6 hours, usually with an 11-hour layover coming back. So to say that I was exhausted by the time I landed back home would be an understatement. Thank you for doing the net. I hope everyone has a great evening. KF6HDJ.
10: Thanks, Britt. I can't talk for everybody, but I'm having a dang good time myself here. Glad I took them up on offering me the 8:30 to 9 o'clock slot. And, Britt, you're the last on the list, so I'm going to ask for anybody else that would like to check in. Just give us your call sign. Give it to us twice, please.
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14: 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Fallon, Nevada.

0: All right, well, let me hold it up here real quick. I got W1, is it OOD, David?
1: KL7
0: what? I'm listening to the Zoom room, too. What'd you say, Mike? Okay, that doesn't sound too right. All right, we'll go with this. Anybody else that would like to check in?
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3: 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Paul in Wellington, New Zealand. I'd like to check in. Thank you.

0: right, well, let's run these. I got ZL2BEZ. I've got Kilo Delta 2 Yankee Uniform Yankee. And a call sign that I really like, W1SS. That would be great on CW. And NL7IB, W1OOD, and N4OSU, Ohio State University. I like that one as well because I'm a Michigan fan. Sorry, I had to throw that in there. So let's start with Sean, KE2EHB. Good evening, and what is the longest commercial flight you've ever been on?
1: Good

0: Yeah, yeah. Okay, we'll come back to you here in a minute. Let me get the rest of these guys, and I'll come back to Sean. In for OSU, Ohio State University, Jerry, good evening.
1: One and all, Jerry, at for OSU, at for Ohio State University, on Wisconsin, from Chicago to Grand Cayman, South America, and for OSU, we're down on your final answer.
0: All right, Jerry, try that again. Give us just destinations or the time. You're breaking up pretty bad.
1: And for OSU, from Chicago to Grand Cayman, British West Indies. 7.5 hours. Drop job.
0: All right, thank you, Jerry. We put you down for 8 hours, so let's go down to David, W10. I can't believe I do that with an O in my call. W100D, David, Garden City, Indiana.
2: Hey, good evening. The longest flight is just across from California to Boston. And that's probably about it. So, done that a couple times. So, not too far. Back to you. Have a good evening, W1OOD.
0: Thank you, David. And Michael, as I said, I like this call for CW. I just like it, W1SS. That's really, it rolls off the lips and it'll roll off the keyer.
3: This is W1SS. Good evening to the net. Yeah, I lucked out in the lottery and won that 1-2 call sign. I competed with 10 other people, and I won it on my birthday, of all things. Anyway, back to the question. My longest flight was from Lisbon to Miami. It was about 9 hours over the Atlantic. So 73 to everyone, back to the net, this is Whiskey 1, Sierra Sierra.
0: All right, Michael, thank you very much. Got you down for 9 hours. And Charles, I apologize. I obviously skipped over you. NL7IB, NL7IB. Michael, good evening. And what's the longest commercial flight you've ever been on?
4: Oh, good evening to the net, and no problem. And longest flight was during the Vietnam skirmish. We took a flight from Washington, D.C., stationed at in Virginia there, and destination Southeast Asia on the government tag there. So anyway, that was during 1965, I guess, longest flight we had to Bangkok. Over.
0: All right. I did not get an answer from that. I mean, we hear you. You're in loud and clear, but what is your destination, your departure and destination, or how many hours you were on?
4: Off to Honolulu, and there was a layover there, and then there was a jump off to Tokyo, and a little layover there, and to the destination, so I couldn't really... This is 1965, so I can't really give you a number there. Over.
0: Well, back then you could probably ride a bike in the same amount of time. We got you down for 20 hours. Thanks for checking in. And next up is another Charles. K 82YUY. Charles, how about you? How long have you been sitting in a commercial airline seat?
5: Well, good evening. 82YUY here. And longest flight, I've just done domestic flights. Probably the longest one was New York to Atlanta, where I connected to another flight to Kansas City. And what was that, about 4 hours, maybe, between the two. The exciting part was that our approach into Atlanta, the aircraft was struck by lightning. That added to the pucker factor. 73L, back to my control, KD2, YUY.
0: All righty, Charles, thank you very much for being here. Paul, in Wellington, New Zealand, ZL2BEZ, good evening. Well, I should say good morning to you.
6: Here, Roger, Nick, controlled. It's actually after.
0: I'm sorry, Paul. What was that?

0: ZL2BEZ, Paul, I didn't get your transmission. All righty, well, I have two people up. I've got Mike from Sebring, Florida, and I want to go back and see if I can get Sean, KE2EHB. We'll make you the last call there. KB2UDB, Mike in Sebring, Florida, good evening, and how long were you stuck in a commercial seat?
1: Good evening, everyone on the net. This is KB2UDB from Sebring, Florida. 4 hours and a snowy day from heading from Florida to New York. We had a little layover due to weather conditions. So it was 4 hours total. Thanks for picking me up tonight, and you guys do a fine job. KB2UDB, back to net.
0: Well, thank you for being here from Sebring, Florida. We got you down for 4 hours. I'm going to go up and see if I can get Sean again. Sean will be our last check-in if he's there. If not, we'll call it a net. KE2EHB, Kilo Echo 2 Echo Hotel Bravo. Sean, are you with us?

All right, we're going to mark it down as an in and out, and I hope to hear all of you tomorrow on the Morning Brew. I'm usually on that lately. That starts every Monday through Friday, except for holidays, at 7 a.m. Eastern Time, 7 to 10 a.m. Eastern Time. Thanks for being here. I enjoyed the heck out of it. It's been a while since I net controlled. I think the last time I net controlled was on this net. So thank you all for being here. Thank you, Michael, K2CMT, and thank you, Gil, K4GDS, for doing the logging. This is Dave, WB8ODF, and we're now returning the reflector to normal amateur use.

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2: Thank you for the detailed transmission report. I'm on the hike, so I'm moving right now. So am I still breaking up?
1: Nope, you must have been behind a hill or by some wires or something. Much better now.
2: Videos, what I've noticed and experienced. On your first initial transmission, it's not going to be perfect. Not unless you're warming it up already. Typically, the first one is not going to be the best, and then the radio adjusts on the second transmission. That's what I noticed. It's just my personal opinion. Probably a lot of stations that are smaller than me would say otherwise.
1: You know, that may be true. On the first transmission, I'm not always by the computer to look at the listen live thing, but anyway, still running my little bitty amplifier until the bigger one arrives later this month.
2: Were you able to fix the clear note, and how did you fix it? And so it's probably a relief. I think the last time I heard, it's connected already and running.
1: Well, the clear note is in my car, and I don't connect to it unless I'm on a camping trip out of town via Starlink. Anyway, I'm just going to call it FM, if you know what I mean. It just kind of started working. Anyway, it through the application on the phone, it said, do you want to download? I tried it once, and the note, I had to reflash the SD card. Now I have 3 spares in my car, just in case. Anyway, I'm going to call it good in the car, but it's kind of fun running with this amplifier thing, sharing the love of the ECR around Reno.
2: On that one, I think for the application that you want to do, I think you're putting it in good use, because I think it's still the top of the line all-star hotspot, and using the best utility on it for mobile and what's it good for, with no issues at all. And did you get an audio check, transmission check on that clear note already?
1: All right, you're confusing apples and oranges here. I'm running a Shure Hi-Hat into an amplifier at the house. Think poor man's simplex repeater thing that other people are kind of disagreeing with, but let me play. And then the clear node is in the car for mobile operation only.
2: understood the statement that I just made. I said the ClearNote was good for mobile application, and putting it in the car would be the best all-star hotspot that you can put in mobile operation. And the failure rate on that one is pretty much less than the rest of them. And that's what I'm trying to say. I wasn't questioning the Shari that you have the house with the amplifier.
1: My apologies, Ruben. I totally misunderstood. And yes, I believe it to be the best thing for mobile operation that you can control via Wi-Fi, via Starlink in the car, and yeah, I totally agree, and I'm sorry I misunderstood.
2: Not a problem. You know, between the two of us, you don't need to apologize because, you know, we got a good thing going on between the two of us. Change the topic. I just had my hearing test yesterday, and I asked her, when was the last time I had a hearing test? Well, you set up an appointment 2026. You didn't show up. We tried connecting with you. So I never had a hearing test. And so I had it yesterday. And she said, I think mine is mild, but I need a hearing aid. The next turn around, you'll jump on your seat how much it costs.
0: Amateur Radio Newsline will begin on the East Coast Reflector in 10 minutes. Please stand by.
1: Yeah. Selling generics without a prescription at, like, Costco, but they do have them there, but, you know, for a few hundred dollars, but, you know, you can get fancy for way more. Sorry to hear that. I did a rock concert, and I'm amazed that my hearing is still as good as it is.
2: $7,000. Wow, I jumped into my seat.
3: This is KR4NZZ. The gentleman with the Sherry Pie node, your transmit has a buzz in it.
2: CWI. Yep, that's correct, Ed. It has a bus. It's probably a power supply bus. I don't know if you put toroids on it already. I didn't want to mention that. Okay. I'll be on the side because there's a news line coming up. KD6CWI. Stay safe, everyone, listening. 73.
3: I was just going to say, I've got one of the white RF node, plastic case RF nodes, and mine had a bad buzz in it, and I cured it by running a wire from the antenna connector to a metal object.
2: Expensive way of fixing that thing, and that's the first one that I ever, information that I got, than spending toroids. I got two toroids on my All-Star notes, and there's three of them. One on the switch and one near the hotspot. But putting the wire and grounding it, that's a new one.
1: 4K 70fps with a Sherry any better now. It, you know, LED lights coming through my garage, and I don't know, any better? 4K 70fps.
0: Comment.
1: Yes, comment. Go ahead.
0: Evening, gentlemen. Just want to remind you about quick keying. Now we got three stations that are continuously quick keying. Going to start tying repeaters up before Newsline plays at 10 p.m. Eastern.
2: Was me. That was only the last transmission I did that I quick key. I'm at fault at that one.
3: This KR4NZZ, apologize for the quick key, and I'll keep that in mind in the future. I'll be on the side.

0: know, send her
1: really tortured her, cut body parts off.
0: Oh, God, but she was alive?
1: Oh, yeah.
0: Why did...
1: Satanic torture.
0: Why didn't they,
1: She was dating a very black guy. And they, two of them did it.
0: Why didn't they, stop her sooner?
1: They killed a black girl.
0: Why didn't they stop her sooner? That would be cool, yeah.
2: Can someone dump that note, please?
3: Great. By the USC Court of Appeals.
4: I'm being relayed live outside the Riverbend Maximum Security Institution. Can you tell us what's going on there right now?
3: The long journey has been about 9 hours now since that first day was put into place by the 6th Court of Appeals out near Ohio, and now we finally
1: have a great day.

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1: 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The following is a QST. A summit activator assists in a hiker's rescue in Hawaii. 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

0: And now reporting from Valparaiso, Indiana, here's Paul Brown, WD9GCO.
1: We begin this week's newscast with a dramatic rescue on the Diamond Head Summit Trail. It unfolded with the help of a POTA soda activator at the Hawaii Landmark. John Williams, VK4JJW, has the story.
2: Michael Miller, KH6ML, had just logged his 11th QSO while doing a POTA soda activation on September 16th on Hawaii's Diamond Head when he got his 12th contact unexpectedly, right there on the summit. A visitor approached, asking him to help a woman who'd just collapsed inside the summit's observation bunker after hiking the trail. Michael called 911, and then, heading down to the bunker where cell service was uncertain, used his HT to ask hams listening on local repeaters to stand by in case they were needed. The hiker in distress was a woman in her 70s from Japan, a tourist visiting Hawaii with her husband and their adult daughter. As the Honolulu Fire Department personnel made their way there, Michael passed information from the family onto the emergency dispatchers. The fire personnel sent the department's helicopter, as it would have been difficult for rescuers to navigate the steep terrain while carrying the woman. With the woman transported for medical assistance, Michael accompanied her daughter safely back down the trail to meet up with her family. He later learned from them that the woman was cared for and doing well. While there are no emergency preparedness drills that follow this real-life scenario atop a summit, Michael said he was ready. His many off-the-grid and off-the-road venues where POTA and SOTA takes him gave him options to make important connections. His responses also drew on his training as part of Radio Amateur Civil Emergency Service for the City and County of Honolulu, which he serves as Deputy Coordinator. He's also a member of the Emergency Amateur Radio Club in Honolulu. As he says in his YouTube video about the experience, quote, "It wasn't a day that I had planned, but it was still a wonderful day to make contacts, and my best contact all day was helping somebody in need," end quote. To hear Michael's account of the rescue and view the YouTube video, follow the link in the text version of this week's newscast at arnewsline.org. 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

0: The Istra Contest Conference in Croatia has a special award ceremony on its calendar. Jeremy Boots, G4NJH, tells us more.
1: Winners of the World Radio Sport Team Championship for 2026 will be honored in Croatia at the 5th annual Istra Contest Conference, which convenes in October. The awards are being presented following a rescoring of the original results announced in July at the conclusion of the competition in the UK. It was determined that the original results had been obtained through fraudulent practices and were accordingly overturned and the scoring revised. Awards are to be presented to the top three winning teams, MB50, MB4G and MB1T, placed first, second and third respectively. The ceremony is set for the 3rd of October, the conference itself running from the 1st to the 4th of the month, with a full lineup of topics relevant to contesting. This is Jeremy Boots, G4NJH.
0: As U.S. lawmakers in Washington, D.C. await their definitive vote on whether to mandate AM radios in every new vehicle sold in the U.S., broadcasters and other communication services are preparing for a nationwide test of the emergency alert system. Kent Peterson, KC0DGY, has all the details.
2: Analog radio and TV stations, digital broadcast systems, and cable TV systems are among those scheduled to participate in a test of the nation's emergency alert system on the 17th of November. Advance notice was given to all participants by the Federal Communications Commission as required. The test will go out in English and Spanish. The test is designed as an opportunity for all those participating to review their emergency operations protocol, verify that all equipment is up to date and functioning, and to manually synchronize their relevant equipment to official time set up by the National Institute of Standards and Technology. The announcement of the test comes as the U.S. Senate prepares to vote on the AM Radio for Every Vehicle Act, which, if signed into law by the President, would ensure that AM radio would be available in all vehicles on U.S. roads, providing news, emergency information, and alerts. This is Kent Peterson, KC0DGY.
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0: A veteran in emergency communications and a former ARRL Great Lakes Division Vice Director has become a silent key. We hear more about him from Neil Rapp, WB9VPG.
1: Tom Delaney, W8WTD, was well acquainted with disaster communication and what was needed to keep vital traffic moving. He was a past president of the Queen City Emergency Net, which serves the Cincinnati, Ohio chapter of the American Red Cross. He also edited the Emergency Net's newsletter, The Listening Post, and served as trustee of one of the Net's repeaters. Tom, who had served for 6 years as a vice director of the ARRL's Great Lakes Division, became a silent key on the 16th of September. His association with the American Red Cross extended to his work with its Cincinnati area chapter, where he volunteered as chairman of the Communications Committee for Disaster Services. Tom played a vital role during the Ohio River flood in March of 1997, when he spent 3 weeks coordinating communication with the Queen City Hams, as well as local and regional groups. Communication efforts also relied on his disaster relief response skills during the 1990 tornado in Harrison, Ohio, the 1999 tornado in Blue Ash, Ohio, and tornadoes that struck Ohio and Kentucky in 2012. He was also a member of the Okayon Amateur Radio Society and the Champaign-Logan Amateur Radio Club. Tom was 84. This is Neil Rapp, WB9VPG.
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0: The creator of QRP Kits, who advised and inspired many others in the ham community, has become a silent key. We learn about his good works from Ralph Squillaci, KK6ITB.
1: Hendrick's QRP Kits are well known among operators devoted to building and operating low-power radios, and the name and call sign of Doug Hendrick's, KI6DS, is like a familiar old friend. Doug, who co-founded the NorCal QRP Club in 1993 with Jim Cates, WA6GER, raised the profile of QRP with his enthusiasm and with the tens of thousands of kits sold over the years. A former school teacher, he eventually opened his own popular business, Hendrick's QRP Kits. Doug became a silent key on the 18th of September. Writing on QRPer.com, Thomas Witherspoon, K4SWL, recalled how Doug made the world of QRP more accessible. He wrote, quote, "I knew Doug for nearly two decades, and he had an absolute passion for QRP and for making the world of amateur radio affordable and educational through kits," end quote. He added, quote, "There are few in QRP who haven't benefited from what he gave us," end quote. He is listed in the QRP Hall of Fame. Doug was 78. This is Ralph Squillaci, KK6ITB.
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0: It's time to think about ways that you, as a radio amateur, can connect youngsters in scouting with the ham radio experience. 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This is Scouting Worldwide's largest event. 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

0: Ham radio operators in India will be doing their part in Mumbai to keep a religious ritual safe for Hindu devotees on the final day of a 10-day festival. Jason Daniels of EK2LAW has the details.
1: Day-long processions through the streets, followed by the immersion of statues of Lord Ganesh in a body of water, mark the tradition of Anand Chaturdashi, which falls this year on the 25th of September. This marks the final day of the 10-day festival paying homage to Lord Ganesh, when Hindus gather at major waterfront sites to immerse the religious figure's likenesses. In Mumbai, the Mumbai Amateur Radio Institute, VU2BPA, is joining a number of agencies, including local police, to ensure that everything goes smoothly as thousands of Hindus make their way through the city to the water. The Institute Secretary Jayesh Banatwala, VU2IVV, told the Deccan Herald that having ham radio support for police and other agencies' networks greatly reduces the chances that something will go wrong. According to the group's website, the communication support to local authorities, like the Municipal Corporation, Traffic Police and Fire Brigade, often mean that some of the ham radio operators are sent out on boats with lifeguards. This is Jason Daniels, VK2LAW.
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0: designed to enlighten and inform, but also to entertain. So the talk will always touch on amateur radio trivia at some point, just for fun. The Sunflower Network is based in the Sunflower State of Kansas, but the linked system makes it accessible to hams everywhere on DMR, the TGIF network, P25, M17, All-Star, D-Star, Echolink, Fusion, and hams over IP. See the link in the text version of this week's newscast to learn more about joining the net. This is Jack Parker, W8ISH.
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0: In the world of DX, hams are on the air through to the end of September as OC 100 ISL to mark the 100th anniversary of the inauguration of the Peruvian Navy's base on San Lorenzo Island, IOTA number SA-052. Hams will be active from the island itself only on the 25th, 26th, and 27th of September. They are otherwise calling QRZ from the mainland on various bands using various modes. Listen for John, VK1AX, who is active through to late November from Deal Island, IOTA number OC-195. He is operating holiday style using single sideband and FT8. Ludovic F1TEQ is on the air until the 26th of September as FR/F1TEQ from Reunion Island, IOTA number AF016. After that, he will be operating from Mayotte, IOTA number AF027, as FH/F1TEQ through to the 30th of September. Listen for him on 20, 15, and 10 meters using single sideband. 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They are on the air from the 28th of September through to the 4th of October. 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

0: The weeks of celebration of the life of a radio pioneer in Cuba are nearing their conclusion. Members of one club have been marking the accomplishments of a man remembered fondly in both broadcast and amateur radio, as we hear from Jim Meachin, ZL2, BHF.
1: Born in Spain 135 years ago, Manuel Menelin Alvarez grew up in Cuba, where he and his family settled in Caibarillén, the same coastal city where members of the radio club de Caibarillén have been calling CQ since early September to bring attention to his legacy. Special event station T46W is on the air through to the 29th on HF, using CW, SSB, FM, FT4, FT8 and RTTY. Manelin was both a broadcaster and a telegrapher. He held the amateur radio call sign CO6MA for 70 years as an active ham. He was also skilled at building electronics, constructing his first receiver in 1919. Only a year later, he became one of the earliest operators to transmit radio signals from Cuba. He helped get the region's first radio station, known as 6EV, on the air in January 1923. The radios he built allowed many listeners to enjoy radio programming he transmitted, hosting music as well as live sports commentary. His long tenure in radio eventually led to his involvement in 1985 in starting CMHS, Radio Caibarillén. Manelin died 1 year later at the age of 93. That radio station remains on the air 3 decades later. This is Jim Meachin, ZL2BHF.

0: 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For now, with Karen Eve Murray, KD2GUT at the news desk in New York, and our news team worldwide, I'm Paul Brown, WD9GCO in Valparaiso, Indiana, saying 73. As always, we thank you for listening. Amateur Radio Newsline is copyright 2026. 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
1: 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The East Coast Reflector is now open for normal use.

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The system is provided to make contacts and pass information between operators. It also serves the public as a voluntary, non-commercial communication service for emergency communications.

0: This is KQ4 YYN. I must say it's been mighty quiet tonight. Where is everyone?
1: YYL KJ5KJ.
0: Hey, KJ5KJ, how are you doing, sir?
1: How's my friend in Georgia doing, my buddy?
0: Mr. Jim, I'm doing really well. I've been all over half, seen about half of Alabama. And I've got some paper. I got eight, when I say eight, these are big rolls of paper, 6,000, 7,000, 8,000 pounds a piece. Well, I can't have eight of them. I'd be way overweight. Yeah, I got eight rolls, but I got 47,000 pounds of paper. You don't want to put your foot under one, but there. You have a broke foot, if not amputated foot, and you wouldn't be getting loose from it until they come by and picked it up with a forklifter. And I'm trying to drive careful there, Mr. Jim, but how are you doing, sir?
1: Sir, all I know, if you have to stop along the side of the road to do what nature gives you a call, you've got enough paper to handle the situation, correct? I love your concept of a lot of... You've got one hell of a big tissue roll, my friend.
0: Well, you know, this is the... This is like the brown, big brown craft paper. And this, they may make cardboard boxes out of this. I don't know what they're going to make out of. But I'm telling you, these are some big rolls. Eight of them. And they go from the floor of the trailer within 3 or 4 inches of the very top of the trailer. That makes it kind of top heavy. And I really don't like carrying them, so I had to be extra careful, and I'm not getting in any hurry, and I'm probably about 20 minutes away from parking it in the yard for the night there, over.
1: My friend, you drive careful, my friend, and at least your night's almost over, so... It's a pleasure hearing your voice. I haven't talked to you in, at least 3 weeks or so. It's been a while. I heard that voice come through this old microphone. I know that. I want to tell you what. It was a very pleasure listening to you. And it may not be brown paper. That white paper, it kind of scratches a little bit, if you know what I mean.
0: Yes, sir. Now, actually, you know, I went to Branson, Missouri several times, but one time we went to the John Wayne impersonator, and his name was spelled Wayne, W-A-I-N, ex-Marine, but he had the mannerisms, talk, and look just like the real John Wayne did, the Duke, I'm telling you, and he gave me some toilet paper. Said it's rough, it's tough, and it doesn't take off of anybody. Over.
1: My friend, only this. If these Yankees wouldn't quite understand this conversation, I don't know. But you know what? I say that. I don't mean to be disrespectful to any group. I just don't. You know, it's just a... Yeah, we gotta have fun sometime, and we gotta laugh about it. Anyway, I have a friend of mine driving an 18-wheeler across the United States carrying a whole roll of toilet paper. I mean, it comes from ceiling to top, back to front, and it weighs 80,000 pounds. Hey, I'm laughing. I just in a laughing mood tonight.
0: Well, let me ask you a question. How long have you been on the radio just listening? Because if you've been out here an hour or two, you should have been talking a long time ago there, KJ5KJ, KQ4, YYN.
1: Friend, I just turned it on. I'm working on a project, and I can explain that later sometime if those are interested, but... been working on a project, and so I've been kind of being QT for a while, get a little sight, but nope, just turned it on, and first call I heard was yours, and you know what, that was the best call of the night, by the way.
0: Well, thank you, Mr. Jim. You know, I was over coming down the side of a hill over in Alabama a while ago and twisting and turning and being careful and the engine braking the truck down the hill, and I'm trying not to ride my brakes because you don't stop this road I'm on, you do not stop this on a dime, I'm telling you. That being said, though, got up close to the interstate. I had to cut across back country, got close to the interstate, and the lady was making a left turn, and she stopped at the traffic signal, and she got my attention, and I rolled my window down, and she said, "You did the best job of coming down that mountain, because I could tell you was loaded," and she said, "You did really well." That made me feel good, you know, that people do recognize that, you know, when you try to, when you're not just out there flying up and down the road, so to speak.
1: No, sir, yeah. Old timers are that way, these new kids, I don't know. But you know what? I told you a long time ago, I didn't really recognize what that lady meant and what she said until I start driving a 32-some-odd-foot motorhome, and that opened a completely different door to what you guys do. So, anyway, how are diesel prices affecting you? Come on back. Give us a little story on that. I disagree what's going on to some respect, but how are diesel prices really, truly, bottom line, affecting you? You don't have to go into numbers. Just go into herd.
0: Well, you know, diesel fuel prices get passed along to the consumer, to the end consumer. So if you buy stuff at Target, Walmart, Macy's, any stores, you know, they're going to go up on the prices because they have to pay more to get it delivered. So, it does. It affects everybody. I put, $480, I think, in the one side of the tank of the truck. It's got two tanks. They gave me about 80 gallons, I think. Okay. 597. I think I paid 597 or 603. I forget how much it was. But, and used to, you could fill both tanks up for that. Year ago, you could fill up both tanks for that. But now, that's just one tank. And it would have cost close to $1,000 to fill this truck up. And I said, nope, we're not going to do that. We'll just put some in to get a few of these loads, and then we'll get more fuel. The only drawback to that is if you get in a rush or something, not when I say rush, if you're on a time limit, and you have to stop and get fuel, that'll mess you up if you have to stop. But other than that, though, it, you know, it is what it is. It's starting to come down a little bit. A week and a half ago, it was 630, 640 a gallon. But it's coming back down a little bit there, Mr. Jim. KJ5, KJ, KQ4, Wawa Inc.
1: That's kind of what I thought and expect, you know, that's the way. But anyway, I don't want to chew the channel up. We don't, it's still early in the, I don't even know what time. Oh, yeah, 21:37. Anyway, anyone else out there want to join our conversation? We have a gentleman that's driving across the state with in a big rig, and he is pulling the body. He's got a lot of poo-poo paper on board, but he doesn't call it that. But anyway, anyone welcome to board. Come on back, KJ5, KJ.

0: At least it'll be broke for them, and they have an opportunity. Anyway, it's an interesting situation. I sit there and my initial thing when these prices came up with diesel fuel, it lags the I'm not an economic person, but it lags the income from people are paying. So there's this lag that's going on, and I hated to see drivers absorb that. So you're telling me you guys didn't have to absorb any cost?
1: Well, pay it up front, but I think there's a fuel surcharge that gets passed on to the broker, that gets passed on to the end customer that we work for, which gets passed on to the consumer that buys the products. So it all gets passed on. It's just who pays for it first. Over.

0: but the point, you don't suffer from it. That was the point I was trying to get at. But anyway, I was just curious if the guy that's really doing the hard work and stuff and getting the products there, they're not getting penalized for this stuff that's going on. Anyway, KJ5, KJ, I'm going to sit on the side for a while and listen, my friend. And I want to tell you what, it's a pleasure hearing that voice out of Georgia.
1: Well, KJ5, thank you for reaching out to me and picking me up, sir. It's always my honor to talk to you. But anyway, I am probably 10 minutes from the yard over here. I park the truck, go home, drink a cup of coffee, maybe eat a little bit, not much. You know, if you eat too much late at night, you try to go to bed, it sits heavy on your stomach. So you don't want that. But I am going to have a cup of coffee, though. I'll go ahead and tell you that. I might have two cups. But then I get up about 6:30 in the morning, because we're already at, what time is it, 10:40 something over here in Georgia. So it'll be probably about 11:30 when I get home. I get up about 6:30, for coffee. Get ready and carry my daughter to school. And then go get this load delivered. Other side of Atlanta, Elvis.
0: Roger, Roger, Roger, my friend. 73's and God bless you, sir. Have a evening and relax. It's a long ride you had today and very tedious. KJ5, KJ to my friend. We'll be on the side listening.
1: All right, KJ5, KJ, and I got your number. Check your cell phone after a while. I'll send you a picture of what I'm hauling. You say, my goodness, how'd they get that on the truck? Well, they got a special forklift. And they load railroad cars with the same forklift. Anyway, good talking to you, KJ5, KJ. This is KQ4 while I'm in. Joe in Georgia, and I'll be clear and monitoring for the pick.

0: Wait a minute. K7 FPS, Fred and Reno. I know you're out there listening.
1: Yes, sir, I am. I'm looking for low RFI LED bulbs. I did another check. And, yeah. For the moment, live with a buzz. Yeah, I was just hearing about your large rolls of paper. And I totally get that. I've seen them going down the road.
0: Yes, sir. I heard you out there earlier talking, and I heard that buzz, and then I looked. When you mentioned that the other night, I was looking for the low noise LED or no noise LED lights. And you have to get some Lowe's or Home Depot, and there's some kind of commercial rated, I forget the what I saw online. But anyway, I just thought I'd throw that part out there. Lowe's and Home Depot have them, and other places have them, but it's a special kind of LED.
1: I moved into my house 13 plus years ago. They had they were 8 foot T8s, single pin in my shop, and I said, no, I'm going to get rid of these guys and put in T5HOs, 4-bulb times 4 fixtures, and same in my garage, and they have ballasts. Well, pick your poison. Do you want a ballast giving you RF noise, or do you want an LED light giving you RF noise? I want light.

0: Yes, sir, I understand that. I also heard somebody mention that I used to talk with over here on the local repeater that he used to get a lot of noise, and kind of find out some of it because he had HC radios that would be on or somewhere in the vicinity of his main radio that would cause interference with him. You didn't have to be talking on them. They would just be on or in the vicinity and cause him noise. And he figured that out and moved them. So, but then his house caught fire and burned, so they just got it rebuilt. And this man used to live out there in Texas and Arizona. And he got hit on a, he was on a motorcycle and he got hit and he lost his leg, near about up to his hip. So, anyway. But he was the one who was telling me about that. About, you know, other radios could cause interference. Anyway, K7FPS, I'm fixing to turn in and park this truck right here. But hopefully we'll talk later or next time we talk. Good Lord willing, KQ4 YYN.
1: All right, Joe. Well, glad you made it to your destination. And yeah, I popped off and went into the parrot node and, you know, started flipping lights on and off and et cetera. Yeah. It's at, it's these darn LED and fluorescent lights, and there's not a whole heck of a lot I can do about it for the moment that I have figured out. Anyway, safe journey. Glad you made it to your destination, Joe. KQ4, YYN, K7PS. Have a good evening, sir.
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0: 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Okay, 7FPS.
1: Well, I was wanting to have somebody give me an audio report here since I've got this thing programmed up and see if I'm making the system okay. I'm not using Wi-Fi. I'm actually Ethernet connected.
0: Do you have a computer nearby? 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And I'm offering a helpful hint, hopefully. 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You can hear what you sound like. Okay, 7FPS.
1: Nope. That's perfectly acceptable. I wasn't sure that most of these nodes I've clicked to, it wouldn't connect. And I actually found one and it connected, and I wondered if it was even working. That's why I replied back like that. But yeah, I had tested it several times with the parrot. I appreciate the return there. 73 N9 AST, right here in northern Illinois.
0: Well, cool. Another Fred. Okay, 7FPS, Fred in Reno.
1: What's the chance of that? We both have the same first name. That definitely is kind of nifty. I've only talked to a couple of Freds over the years. That's kind of neat. Weather here has been cloudy and relatively cool, so I can't beat that. I'm guessing you're probably warm out the other way.
0: Yes, it's supposed to be for a while. I'm not quite sure when the weather's going to change here in Reno. But, yeah, mid-80s and, yeah, mid-50s at night. It's nice for the moment.
1: You take care, and thanks for returning back there to me. At least I've kind of worked through the night, and I've actually can go to bed and figure, well, this thing's, it's finally working. 73. November 9 Alpha Sierra Tango. I'll be clear on your final.
0: Well, from one rare Fred to another Fred, 73, K7FPS, Fred in Reno, clear.

0: OSU, good evening. KE0GKF, Jeff in Omaha. And it won't stop raining. My gosh, we got 2 inches or 3 inches yesterday. We're going to get another 3 inches tonight. And it's been going on for 2 weeks. I mean, right as soon as we went into the first day of fall, back then, it's been raining ever since. Good evening.
1: Jeff, that's kid stuff, the type of rain you got. We got 24 inches in the last 2 weeks. What would you guys do with 24 inches of rain up there? You only get a couple inches at a time. Be thankful.
0: No, well, yeah, we got, like I said, we got 3 inches yesterday. We're supposed to get 2 or 3 tonight, so 6 inches in the last 2 days. And it's been a couple inches every night. It really has. It's been terrible. We don't need no more rain. I mean, where'd the sun go? My goodness. Oh, where are you down? You're down in Florida. Wait a minute. Are you down? I don't have a display in front of me. I just have my HT. Are you in Florida?
1: Lauderdale, Florida. We get 6 inches of rain in an afternoon shower. So be thankful. You can't take it. Yeah.
0: Look at that. This HT is about to die. Let me grab another one. You guys have got like 20-some-odd inches in the last few days?
1: Correct. We were behind 10 inches, and now we're 10 inches ahead at least. And we get, as I said, we get between 5 and 6 inches in an afternoon shower. Thank God we have poor soil over here, and it gets out of here.
0: Yeah, so I'm not the only one who's getting rain, or the only city for sure. I tell you, and then I hear guys on the radio like, we could use some rain, we could use some rain. I'm like, God, we're floating up here. I mean, no, won't stop saying flood watch or flood warnings or this or that. We don't have any of that in my neighborhood, but I mean, when it comes down, you know, the sewer can only go so fast. So you get these flash floods. They go away, but you get these flash floods. Crazy stuff. How long have you lived down?
1: Again, the last part of your conversation didn't come through.
0: Okay, that's interesting. How long have you lived down there?
1: Well, we used to live in Illinois. We did a service call out of the Chicago area, and we spent 2 days in on a turnpike in a snowstorm. 2 weeks later, we're down here. We've been down here about over 40 years.
0: Hey, I don't know what's going on with the system or me on my end. I'm going to do a reboot. I'll say 7-3. We'll talk again. Have a good night. KE0GKF.
1: KGSN 4 OSU, not for Ohio State University. I'm Johnson.

The system you're listening to is connected to the East Coast Reflector. Operators are asked to pause a minimum of 3 seconds between transmissions to allow system timers to reset, other stations to break in, or let other systems disconnect from the reflector.

0: This is KE0GKF in Omaha, Nebraska. Just seeing if I'm getting in solid into ECR, if I'm not cutting out and such, if anybody's listening. KE0GKF.
1: ZKS is at 4 OSU. Sound good down here in Fort Lauderdale, Florida.
0: All right, I just did a reboot. You know, and I realized I did do some settings in my node. I got rid of some of the beeps. They actually, those beeps on the clear node take time. And when I'm doing the morning brew, after people unkey, I realize that then it does the confirmation beep tone after they unkey, but you can turn that off in the node. But that takes extra time. You add that up after, you know, 150 check-ins, it adds up. So for a little bit more speed, I eliminated that confirmation beep, like on a repeater. After somebody transmits, you can do that on the clear node, but I turn that back off. And I realized, why am I not getting that? Oh, I turned that off. All right. Don't float away down there, and we'll try not to up here, my man. Stay dry. KE0GKF.
1: Well, you're the one that needs to stay dry. We can handle the water down here. Emma Fineman, this is 4OSU, not 4 Ohio State University. We're down.

0: Somnopius, listening with my buzz in the background, and open for discussions thereof.
1: Mr. Fred, how you doing, sir? J5KJ.
0: All right. I don't know if you're an RF guy or not, but it's kind of one of those pick-your-poison things with either fluorescent or LED lights. I did see that LED A1 bulb bases that are FCC certified are low RFI, but I'm kind of having a discussion in my brain between the fluorescent lights, which have a ballast, and the LED. These are strip lights, and in my shop I have T5HOs. So, as I mentioned to Joe while he was parking his large truck of paper that we heard earlier, how to reduce RFI. FCC

0: So, as I mentioned to Joe while he was parking his large truck of paper that we heard earlier, how to reduce RFI.
1: Well, Mr. Fred, I think I need more than a doctor's degree to help you tonight, sir. I 1-volt LED. I have never heard of a 1-volt LED. Well, sir, you need to go beyond me for some help. KJ5KJ, Mr. Fred, my friend.
0: No, they're not 1-volt LED lights. They're LED... Okay. So, fluorescent lights, you can buy a replacement 4-foot T8, F40 T8 bulbs. You can buy replacement LEDs, but it still leaves the ballast in it. Even if you replace it with straight-up LEDs, you kind of have the same RFI problem.
1: Now I understand, sir. Totally understand. Have no way to know about getting around that. But anyway, I leave that up to the expert, Mr. Fred. So otherwise, how are you doing tonight versus that? It was good to hear you. And poor old Joe, he got settled in, and by now he's on his last cup of coffee and maybe hitting the hay. But anyway, KJ5KJ on the side, and back to you, sir.

0: Well, I'm still waiting for the larger amplifier. On eBay, there are a number of different sellers that do not actually produce the item itself. Anyway, for the moment, my little 13-watt guy is putting out 16 watts over Reno. I have other people that are trying to convince me to put up a proper repeater, but I'm gonna take the poor man's route for the moment.
1: Fred, you're doing a good job. I have no complaint. I mean, yeah, it is what it is, Fred. You're doing a good job, sir. So I wouldn't. You don't need more power. Not unless you want to do something different, Fred. You're getting out. We can get you. Bob, we all get you in, and there's no big deal. It is what it is, and don't knock it. You're doing a good job. Don't worry about it. They say the grass is always greener on the other side of the fence, sir, but your grass is just as green, by the way.
0: I totally agree. So, is the rain starting to fall in your neck of the woods, Jim?
1: I haven't yet, Fred, but we're expecting a bunch. You always want to do improvements and stuff.

0: would tell you, Freddie, you get to people, you talk to people, and I want to tell you, adding another 5, 10, 20 watts ain't going to do a damn thing. You're doing a damn good job now, sir. No, but it is, but I want to tell you, we got some bad stuff coming, and I know you guys have experienced that, so, Fred, I'm one of these guys that the glass is half full, and sir, your glass is full, so don't worry about it.
1: Well, half my point was sending you well wishes for, let's see, Hurricane Ono, or, you know, the Gulf current stuff that's going to be, might be dumping rain in your neck of the woods. My sister lives in San Antonio. I should take a moment and glance at the map.
0: Yeah, I know your sister's in San Antonio. We've talked about that. They're getting it worse than we are. Houston's not expecting that much, Fred. So, but we're, you know, we're used to it. We're used to 12 inches, 8 inches, 4. We're just used to the rain. And granted, we have flooding. Everybody does. So, but anyway, that's the way it is. It comes, my friend. So, anyway. Wish you luck and find an LED bulb that doesn't cause RF, because there ain't none right now, as far as I know.

seeing on FutureCast is San Antonio will be missed. Kerrville and Austin might catch a bit of that.

Okay, you clickers, come on in. KJ5, KJ, come on in. We're open tonight. Open house. Anyone wants a QSO, just butt on in. We are directable. Bunch of clickers.

0: So, Jim, I'm thinking back to the open mic net. Did you chime in on it? Flying to Germany, perhaps? I don't remember your answer this evening.
1: I don't remember that. That was it was the ghost net, the ghost, and he gave out the German word for ghost. You know, hell, I used to speak German very fluently, and you know, but I do apologize for the net. I just let go. You are exactly right. I handled that very inappropriately, my friend, very inappropriately. Not too sure they knew what to do with me after that.

0: Well, for me, I was setting up for opening. I was the grunt crew. I didn't get to actually open the casino in Johannesburg, South Africa. I could tell you stories forever on that one. But, yeah, from Johannesburg back to Oregon, that was, it ended up to be, you know, a 24-hour day on an airplane. Minimal layover. And, yeah, I currently have no desire to ever go back to South Africa at this particular point in time. You know, people here don't understand. They have 18,000 volt fences around their property, and hey, you've been warned. If you get electrocuted, not my problem.
1: Certainly understand, my friend. Certainly understand. But yeah, look, you know, we all go through those things in life. But you know, yeah, that was an interesting hearing. South Africa to U.S. That's a long ass hole, my friend. A long ass hole. So I guess you came back through Europe and around, or do you go over to South America and back?
0: I think we stopped off in, what is the refueling point? I want to call it the Azores. It's immediately off of the, I'm not looking at a globe right now. My apologies. Just off of the western part of Europe, and I think that that was a refueling stop, but I don't know. I remember machine guns at both ends of that, and, you know, these people meant business.

0: Yeah, I know where the A's are, sir. I've been in and out of that. Yeah, interesting. I don't know, about a month or so ago, I stayed up to about 3 o'clock in the morning for an HF, and I reached the A-source on 100 watts, and I finally pumped it up. But ended up talking that night to a guy in France and Netherlands and all over. It was an interesting night. Yeah, the A-source. In fact, we had a B-52 incident not too far from the A-source once. So that's another story, but, yep. It's an island west of Spain out there. That's where the Azores are. Hey, somebody else come back. A military guy. You've been out of the Azores many times. KJ5, KJ, come on in and join us.
1: KD0TNB. How's it going, guys?
0: There's Tennessee National Bank. This guy's going to change it.
1: Well, I was hoping I wouldn't jinx anything, but anyway, I just thought I'd jump in and say hi. KD0TNB.
0: Yes, how you doing, my friend?
1: Oh, we're doing pretty good. I just got home a little while ago and got QSO1 fired up. I figured I'd do it again tonight. And by the time I got home, it was late enough. Normally, I'd have the Pi on and I would go ahead and find my HT, turn it on, and yeah, forgot to put it on the trigger. Aye, aye, aye. So, yeah, looks like it's QSO1 tonight. Not bad. Not bad at all. So, meanwhile, I've got the HTs charging, and hopefully we'll be using those tomorrow night.
0: Well, Fred's on here with us, so there's three of us so far, Dennis, so let's not cut Fred out. He's on here, and he was just talking about his plane ride back from Africa and stopping at the Azores. So anyway, that's good to hear. Good to hear you again. It's good to hear you, sir.
1: Well, it's definitely good to hear you guys too. I guess I gotta. I'll pass it over to Fred. Fred, how's your day, sir?
2: Well, being retired, every day is a Saturday. I got a few bits done, and I always get out and get exercise. Hey. All right, mini story from South Africa. We were opening, trying to fit gaming machines into South Africa. And it's 220 volts, and there were guards at the gates with AKs. And meanwhile, we had, $1,000 laptops in the back of the car. But they were looking for people that were stealing copper wire and bricks from the casino while it was being built. And, they waved us by, no problem. Gosh, help you if you were hauling copper wire. Anyway, we would go back into the casino the next day to attempt to wire the machines up and 220 volt lines were exposed or missing. Anyway, I walked away from that and went and work somewhere else. K7FPS.

Oh my. Oh my. Well, yeah, no, I understand that. Actually, that kind of happens almost everywhere. I don't know how many articles I've seen in Radio World, or there's a couple other periodicals I used to read as a broadcast engineer, but Radio World's one of them I used to really read. Wrote an article or two for their workbench section a long time ago. But yeah, no, there'd be stories about individuals taking stations off the air just because they're wanting to pillage and get or obtain copper in any way they can find. And ooh, yeah, not a good situation.

0: Another mini story. Whenever I arrived there, it rained. It rained down into the basement where all the switches were. It drowned all of the computer stuff. So we had to unscrew all of the switches and computers and, you know, wash them out in the sink and hope that they booted back up. And sure enough, they did.
1: Wow, that's definitely pure luck. I've seen it at times where, unfortunately, if there's that much water, sometimes you're having to restart everything. Not a good situation to be in. I can't say I've actually experienced that, but I could imagine it though. KD0TMB.

0: heck, it's quiet. I'll tell one more story, and then I'm done with South Africa stories. So, whenever they built brick walls, they would build a volcano in the parking garage and put water in the top of it, and then shovel the base of the volcano into the cone in order to mix the concrete. And then they would take it and butter the bricks and stack the bricks, but they would not point the bricks. So they would wait until the concrete hardened and then chip off the what they should have pointed, and then turn on the leaf blowers, and I don't know where the concrete dust went other than in the air near the computer stuff and on the casino floor. They just try to make work for low-income people to keep them busy instead of doing bits properly right up front. Okay, 7PS, I'm done.
1: Yeah, I can relate to some of that. Here at the wood shop here, we used to go through situations like that, although I got pretty good with dust covers and better dust collection, and that seemed to alleviate a lot of problems. But unfortunately, when things like that happen, I've witnessed that even at radio stations when I've done remodeling or been part of it, where if they didn't allow me enough time to get the machines covered and they decided they were going to go ahead and drill anyway. Unfortunately, the computers become vacuum cleaners in a very indirect way, but yeah, never a good situation.

0: totally true. Yeah. They suck air in the front and then blow it out in the back. Yep, get that. Anyway, South Africa is an interesting place. The haves and the have-nots.
1: Yeah, it's something to be said for a lot of that. Huh, so that hum you speak of, wonder if that's from your fluorescent lights. It almost sounds like it's 60 cycles.
0: Yeah, it probably is. I'm sitting out in my garage right now. I have fluorescent lights, bright lights, because I like to see. Yes, I can turn them off. It will go away. I played with Parrot earlier tonight, and Jim and I were just chatting about that. Pick your poison. Fluorescent lights or LED lights and strip lights, 4-foot lights. There's no known option to me for eliminating the hum for either of them. Yes, I can get rid of the ballasts that are in the lights, but, LEDs, I don't know. Do you have a suggestion, Dennis?
1: KD0TMB for ID. I do. What I have here, in fact, in this room, I have 4 fluorescent equivalent LED ballasts with LEDs, obviously. No kidding. It's been pretty quiet. Now, if they were the original AC ballasts, they can be highly noisy. But these, we installed these back in, I believe, 2020, 2021, somewhere around in there, when we redid the false ceiling. And believe it or not, no, I haven't had that many issues with that. As a matter of fact, I could probably turn the note on and go back to the HT, and I'm thinking you may not hear any hum at all. At least I haven't gotten any reports of it, but yeah, that's something to definitely think about. Now, of the outbuildings that I have here, I have one that's all fluorescent, all old school. I'm pretty certain I would pick up 60 cycles somewhere. It's almost guaranteed. The other building that's been all LED lit, I have not tried anything out there. I will have to do that at some point. But so far, testing around LEDs, I haven't had that much QRM with it.
0: Well, I think what I'm going to have to look for is maybe replacing the ones in my garage that are currently humming with FCC, not strictly UL, but FCC stamp. But in my shop, I have T5 HOs, and, you know, that one's going to be a challenge to replace. They're 15 feet up in the air.
1: Oh, wow. Okay, so if they're 15 feet up in the air, from where you're at ground level, I would think, and you've got a bit of distance between where you're at versus where they're at. That one's going to have me think a little bit on that, because I have something, it's maybe not, they're not quite as long. I think I have 8-footers out in the wood shop. These here in the house are, I believe they're 3 or 4 feet, one of the two. I just don't remember the specs off the top of my head. But like I said, the LEDs I haven't had a problem with, but the old school ballast, oh yeah, that's a definite.
0: All right, well, for the moment, I'm going to ask forgiveness, and yes, I'll get around to replacing them in my garage, but the T5 HOs that I have in my shop, it's 4 bulbs, they're 5,000, a piece, and, yeah, I like light in my shop.

Yeah, I don't blame you there. You got to be able to see what you're doing. That's all there is to it. And, you know, for me, if I was to do lathe work, it'd be the same. Just because if you don't have enough light, it creates shadows. And then when you're trying to look for a line to go by, especially if you're milling, that will become skewed. And you'll never know it until it's too late. It's usually how it works. So I've always made sure that even if the ballasts are out and I'm in the middle of replacing them, that I have at least a couple of smaller, fairly, no, they're kind of overheads, but they're not. You got to kind of chained up, and they're able to be movable around the shop. But normally I have them hover around the lathes just in case. But they have not given me any problems that I'm aware of.

Well, I didn't start playing with ham radio and, you know, HTs, etc., through, you know, and a simplex repeater at the house until well after I moved into it. So, yeah, I'm going to have a think about the garage because that's kind of where I hang out to have a cigarette in the wintertime. And, yeah, I'll at least try to fix the garage area. Anyway, y'all, sorry, deal with it for a little bit until I figure out what lights I want

0: K7FDS, KD0TMB. I'm on the HT now, or at least one of them that I found that had a charge in it. So, how does it sound? Over.
1: Well, listening on my UV5R Mini, it sounds fine.
0: Are you hearing a hum by chance or anything? Over.
1: Well, now that you asked, I hear a slight hum in the background, but whenever you speak, I do not.
0: Okay. Yeah, like I said, I was wondering because, now that you mention it, it's like, oh yeah, I do have four LED, fluorescents overhead, and yeah, of the four here, I'm directly underneath at least one of them. And, you know, it's the handy talkie's about, 6 to 8 feet away from the node, and yeah, that's kind of where it's been all along here. And so every once in a while I try moving the handy talkie around, and sometimes it works, sometimes it doesn't. But I just, anymore, I found a good way to hold it down because of heat dissipation. And sometimes that builds up even with transmitting low power, 80TMB.
1: All right, well, there's a bit of hum even when you speak. And, yeah, love them or hate them, yeah, we have to deal with LEDs and ballasts, yeah. That's why I was looking for FCC certified LEDs. I found them on Amazon. I haven't purchased them yet, but maybe not.

convey the FCC stamps or something. I'm not too familiar with. I know it, they exist, but I didn't check these to see if they were or not. And from my guessing, as the one we went through, we probably didn't take account for any of that, I'm thinking. But anyway, just my two bits in that. KD0TMB.

neither did I, going down this buzzy rabbit hole. Okay, 7 FPS.

0: only caught about a little bit of that last transmission there, Fred. I do apologize. It was kind of going in and out, in and out, in and out, but I think I found the resolution to that problem. you cannot use your node number more than once. So I was fighting that between the Ulsterlink node here at the house versus the QSO1 app.
1: That's why you choose a different part number for the second one. Anyway, Ulsterlink.org. Personally, I have two node numbers currently, but if they're going through the same DNS, you do need to have two separate node numbers, and preferably on different IAX ports.

0: Yeah, that is true. That's one other thing. Actually, I've got a few node numbers, but I think I may have used one for the QSO1 app, but identical. They're the same one for the node here at the house. And I should have changed that over to the mobile one, or at least one of them that I have that's a mobile one. Speaking of which, I need to visit that website and then expand out yet for another node number, because, or at least a couple more. One for some building, and then, of course, one for the QSO1 app, or at least the two instances of that.
1: Hey, fair enough. Good luck with that, Dennis. Yeah, you have a wee bit more hum. Maybe it's because I'm sitting inside my house right now.

Yeah, I'm not sure. And at the same time, it's still kind of cutting in and out, and I turned the squelch off, so it shouldn't give me any issues. And who knows? Might be just that time of night, I guess. I don't know.

Right. Sitting out on the back porch, Dennis. Better for you or, life goes on. Okay, 7 at the end.

80-0-TNB. I actually disconnected from the one node and reconnected to 27339s where I had QSO1 at, but made sure the app was closed out and all that good stuff. So yeah, it seems to be working better now, I think.

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There's a slight buzz in the background, but for me, I'd call it good.

0: I got a bad RF night. I don't know. I've seen weirdness like that happen from time to time. I just can't quite explain it, but, you know, conditions or whatever. But, yeah, even this short of a distance shouldn't have that many issues, I wouldn't think. But, I don't know. I may update and reboot the node here and see if that might be an improvement.
1: I doubt it. If I were you, I would run with it. as Charles stated on his Tech Talk thing, you know, RFI, there are gremlins. They might be dimmer switches. It might be Wi-Fi, it might be, for me, LED lights that don't have particular certifications or whatever that I'm still discovering. Gremlins run about.

yeah, definitely not wrong there.

0: All right, I'm going to be clear for a bit. Good chatting, Dennis and Jim, who's probably lurking in the background. Have a good evening, sir. And I'll be listening for a bit. KU7FPS.
1: If that is noises on the radio, maybe that is a lot of the electric things like screen computers, some big factory with big engines like I have here in Sweden. It's another pin up the next rate.

0: So the Sweden station, how far is your antenna from the computer, and how did you resolve it, or are you still working on it?
1: Call sign is Sierra Alpha 7 Alpha United X-ray, QTH, southeast of Sweden, and my name is Björn Brombulis, Oscar Romeo November. The problem is, if you have a big factor around you, that can be a big issue. I have a big factory that makes cutting a lot of every day, so I have big noises in the electric, and that I have found out, and I cannot solve it, and maybe you can put some ferrite thing on the cable, if you have tried to do that, or move the antennas 1 meter or something, or move the repeater or somewhere else to earth, how you call it, there you have power in three holes, I don't know what you call it, and that can you also do and change the electric power to other room or something, or take it on the battery and see if that is function much better, so you can solve it. And you have so many choices, so that is scary. Sierra Alpha 7 Alpha United X-ray.

0: Well, thank you for the suggestions. For me, it's all in one corner of my kitchen, and I get that monitors may affect that. I have wrapped darn near every cable other than the HDMI cable going from the computer to the monitor with ferrite beads three times at least. But yeah, gremlins. Again, thank you for coming back, sir. K7FPS, Fred in Reno.
1: Try to put the debris on the cable to the radios or antennas. Or have it all done that on everything else and not radio stuff.

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0: coming through an all-star node in Alabama. Interesting. From Sweden.
1: I have the call sign Kitty for Roy. That is Alabama Lane call sign. And I have All-Star to Switzerland Bridge on a survey in Troy, Alabama. And that goes over reflectornetwork.com to Sweden, and that goes to Swedish Hub, and after that to me. So, yes, I have a big system, and a lot of business in Europe on this system. So, and we are around 2,000 connected nodes around Europe here, Sierra Alpha.

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1: 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That is more like the DMR system and total analog like the All-Star. So that is two different systems, and we have lots of tour groups in the same reflector. 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Or if you go to SVX portal dot Sierra Alpha 7 Alpha United X-Ray dot SC, you can see how the system is linked up. 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

0: 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I don't know. Is there a particular all-star node number in your location? Pardon. 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K7FPS.
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0: 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I copied Sierra Victor X-ray, but I missed either the prefix or the suffix. 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
1: 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If you're going inside to Sierra Alpha 7 Alpha United X-ray.sc, and there you can find lots of information under ham or links, or you can click around in the menu and you see a lot. 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
0: Go ahead, Dennis. I'm sorry. My hand and my brain are not connecting. Can you do a relay, please?
2: 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I can try, Fred. I did find out why it was dropping out as fast and or as irritating as it was. Issue was you actually have to unplug the node and let it sit for a few minutes and plug it back in, and all of a sudden things just start working. KD0TMB.
0: Well, heck, I was hoping you could do the relay. All right, Sweden, one more time. Your call sign, slowly, please. It's early in the morning for you, and it's late for me in the evening.

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1: 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Is that QSL?
0: QSL, just looking up on QRZ now. Thank you, sir. My name is Fred, Foxtrot Romeo Echo Delta.
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0: Did you find it?
1: I did, sir. It's a 7AUX dot Sierra Echo. And I'm just taking a peek at it now. All right, interesting. Thank you.
0: My webpage and what I'm doing and play around with, and that is what I'm doing every day here when I have straight and do it.

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1: 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No, Kilo, Sierra Victor X-Ray Link Lima India November Kilo .org, and that software you need. That is, you can use All-Star software, All-Star hardware on the Sierra Victor X-Ray Link software. And that is two different software. All-Star is using Asterix, and SwixLink, the other system, is using a reflector, and connect to the reflector and go out on different talk group on the same reflector, and you can be on different systems, like how DMR system function. So if you know how DMR function, you know how SwixLink is function there. CT7 Alpha, another X-ray.
0: All right, I copied that. I'm kind of not a big DMR fan, but all right. Would you mind sending me an email, if I may? I'm looking at your SA7 AUX networking, and I see DMR is VX Link, PiStar, etc. And I'm looking at the links up above, and I don't know. Is there a particular All-Star link number? If you could send that to me, it would be appreciated. My call sign is Kilo 7 Foxtrot Papa Sierra. Thank you, Bjorn.
1: Kilo 7 Foxtrot, last ones.
0: Sorry, these darn LED lights. Kilo 7 Foxtrot Papa Sierra.
1: Kilo 7 Foxtrot Sierra Papa. Is that QSL or have I right wrong? Was that Papa Sierra or Sierra Papa?
0: Kilo 7 Foxtrot Papa Sierra FPS.
1: Okay, then. I don't have an All-Star node here, so that is the difference. You, for connect to this system, you need the software, Sierra Victor Link .org. That is the software you need to run cannot use the All-Star for it. So that is two different systems. So we don't have the All-Star number to it. You need to connect to SVX portal. I will see here where I find it on my webpage. And that is under Ham. If you're going to SVX link space portal under Ham, you will see everything on the system when I talk and everything. So that is the portal. So you can see everything.
0: All right, I'll play with that in a bit, but why not connect to the worldwide without special software?
1: You can do it. So, and in USA, that is not so like here in Europe. Sierra Victor X-ray link is made by a Swedish man, and we have it here in Sweden, and that begins to be growing and growing and growing. So in the European system, we have around 2,000 connected nodes or hotspots, or how you say it, like a All-Star node. And that is growing very fast. So I don't know how many nodes you have in Germany. You have South Africa. You have Ukraine. You have Russia, Italy. I don't remember everybody that is switched also. And I think Ostrich is also in there. So you have lots of countries that is connected in the system.
0: K7FPS. So it requires special software in order to do this, or... also via DMR talk groups. I'm sorry, please explain again.

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1: My apologies. 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
0: You need to fix some hardware that those are using, and when you have that whole hardware, and you can build up Sierra Big Link node, like under the ham you see the name for it, and under the Swix Link portal. 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And I have made software that is bridging all star nodes into the Swixlink system. And I talking on the Swixlink now over the some servers that jumps over to Alaska Harbor. And I going out on the 84 Roy call sign there. That is why you see me on the KT4 Roy call sign. So that is the big question, so you know it.

0: 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Well, I went into the portal. I haven't looked at the downloads section yet. So it is not necessarily a allstarlink.org node number. It seems to be custom software.
1: That is not proper AllStar. That is two different software. AllStar is one. SwitchLink is one other. If you go and click at the monitor or last heard, you can see my SwitchLink node that is connected to Talker 3149050. That is the East Coast. And what software are you using and what frequency and what talker and monitoring, and if you're going to Last Heard or CTC Stable and everything there, so you can see everything. If you go in under monitor and trunk, oh, maps, you can see the system in all wide. So you can see how that is linked up and how it is made, and that is a lot of information on that web page.
0: All right. Thank you, Bjorn. So you've written your own software. You may not be familiar with HamVoIP. Ham, HamVoIP .org over here. I guess you've written your own stuff. All right. Thank you, Bjorn. I'll try to absorb what you have on your site. Again, thank you for coming back. Let's see, SA7AUX, K7FPS, Fred in Reno. I'll be listening for a bit.
1: 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And I'm using that software for talk to you, and that is bridging over to AllStar. So we have an auto SwitchLink bridge and a lot of links on the SwitchLink system on the same talker. So that is not my software. That is the other guy that have made the software. So if you have some question, you can find my email at curaset.com. So, and I have so much on that webpage, what I have done, and I have made my own DMR server also. So that I have done, and my webpage and everything. So you will see what that is, how that is, and what you find out. And remember, also is not SwitchLink. That is two different things. So you know it. And SwitchLink is not so big in states. That is, no one knows what it is. Everybody using AllStar. And here in Europe, we're using SwitchLink. So that is the difference.

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0: Well, thank you very much, Bjorn. I'm going to have to connect to Europe one of these days after I go down your rabbit hole.
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0: Are you monitoring, Dennis?
1: AD0TNB. Yeah, I'm here, Fred.
0: Did you go out to the site and, I don't know, it seems like a ham VoIP kind of, sort of thing. I haven't figured it out yet.
1: What site are you looking at, Fred?
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0: And if you click at the HAM, under the HAM link, deferred loss down, Sierra Victor X-ray link portal, click on that one, and you will see what system I'm using.
1: Oh, you're using the SBX link portal, is that correct?
0: It is correct. Sierra Victor X-ray link I'm using here in Sweden. I have a hotspot that I'm using, Anytone 8782, NO 892, and talk to my hotspot, and that is connected with X-Rex link to my S-Rex reflector. And from my S-Rex reflector, that goes with the trunk to the Swedish hub, and from the Swedish hub directly over to Alabama reflector in Troy. And I go over from SwixLink to Polestar with the bridge over there that I have made by my own. If you're looking at git.cralpha7alpha.xray.se, and I'm coming out on the East Coast reflector. So I don't use Polestar, I'm using SwixLink.
1: Okay. So, to really sum it up, from my understanding, KD0TNB here, you're using SBS link to basically transpose, and then you're on to another hotspot that's a translator that actually translates

0: as Wix Portal and a trunk. I have a trunk in All-Star Bridge. So that is connected to the All-Star node. So that is All-Star software involved in the node. So I'm going not elsewhere in there between from me to the hotspot and from your hotspot or repeater to your radio. That is the only thing. The other ways is in the network cables.
1: That's pretty cool. While it's making the trip, it's from my understanding. That's what this is doing. So it's you're from SPX link through the trunk, and then from the trunk to the interpreter, from the interpreter to All-Star. You've got a few hops anyway before reaching the East Coast reflector.
0: Yes, if you're going inside my SVX portal, Sierra Alpha 7, not the X-ray, you have it, a link under HAM, and go under SVX portal link and click it monitor, and you have nodes and trunks and topology. Click at the last one, topology, and you see everything that is connected with trunks in the system. And on every reflector, you have all nodes, and you can find it under nodes.
1: Gotcha. No worries. All good here. I know how you're coming across. That's a pretty neat setup. The SVX link is something I'm not totally familiar with, but I could get very familiar with in a very short order. But looking at it though, it's the way that you can connect, and then of course, you know, like I said, once you get that trunk and the trunk to the translator, it's all downhill from there, because then at that point you're able to route that from that to All-Star. And then at All-Star, then it's a matter of linking up or delinking. It's from my understanding of it.
0: Yes. You have a reflector, and between the reflectors, you have a trunk port, like how you have in the network switch between the switches, and that is how that is functioning in the Swix Link system. And for you, how you say it, when you are connected to one reflector, you don't need to reconnect to other reflectors. You can talk on the same reflector, like DMR reflector, like Brandmeister, and you can change talkers, and you are somewhere else. And on All-Star, you need to change nodes, node number. And here, we don't need to change reflector. We need to change talker only for change to someone else to talk with.
1: Yes, QSL, exactly, yeah. No, I can see the differences in between the two worlds, that's pretty neat. Thank you for sharing that. K7FES, K0TMB, Fred, any questions about that at all?
2: Kind of. I'm looking at the Darth Vader downloads, but I'm just trying to figure out how it ties into our world that we know it of without reflashing my node software. Anyway, we can we can talk about it later. I'm sorry. I had a saucer fly over my head, shall I say. Okay, Submitius. Let's see. Anyway. Yeah, this is actually kind of cool. Thank you very much for sharing, Bjorn.
0: If you download Darth Vader, the Windows version, you can have it on your computer. That is the software. And you don't need to change anything in your All-Star node or hotbar repeater or what you're using. You can have it on the computer and put in the system. And the Darth Vader, I have right. So that is my software. And that have a lot of features inside. And the DMR M17 Switchlink All-Star not tested yet. And the T4FM and NXDN. And you can have DV3000 or MV Digital Stick, so you can transcode between analog and digital. And I have implement MD3 emulator direct in the code, so you don't need a AMD stick at all. You can use it without. And that software I have right, and I have right my own Linux software for the repeater software, IX repeater software. I have changed it so that it's function on Linux after using Linux. So you see what I have done there. A lot of different software, forward store and link, and my own Darth Vader, and you can try it, and you can take APRS message and send APRS message directly from the Darth Vader also. Over to the other man, I remember the name on him there, Sierra Alpha 7 Alpha United X-ray.

0: TMB. Yeah, that's really cool, Bjorn. I'll have to definitely take a look at the installer and work with it a little bit. And that's really, really cool. In fact, that's kind of one thing I haven't dabbled that much with is APRS personally. I've read all about it, but I do see the APRS maps and that sort of thing. But I've not had that opportunity yet to really dabble that much into it. But this is really good stuff. I'll take a look at the installers and kind of play around with it. And if you got any questions, I'll definitely be sure to reach out and see if you can answer them. KD0TMB.
1: Yes, and you can find, if you want to email me, that is Bjorn at sierraalpha7alpha.xray.sc. And if I spell my name correct as the email, Robo Juliet Oscar Romeo November Echo, and Bjorn. Echo on the end, and that is my email address, and you can find me at Curaset also, so lots of places you can find me, and this is my webpage, and you see what I'm doing and playing with, and I have multiple sclerosis, so I have radio and computers as hobby. And I have been a truck driver before, so I have for supply my hobby and work with computers, and that when Computer 64 came out and every computer came out from the beginning, so that is like 46 years now. So I think you see my knowledge there.
0: Absolutely. Yes, I do, very much so. This is really good stuff. It's interesting and seeing how it goes together, but this is kinda cool. There's no joking with that. Like I said, the APRS is kinda where you got me. It's be cool to be able to send APRS messages with, but you don't have anything here to do it. But actually, you do. You have it by software, which is good. And that's a way to do that. It looks like pretty well laid out. And I saw the instructions for Linux. That's really good. I'm very familiar with Debian. I'm definitely understanding what you got here, so I'm as one would say, I guess I'm picking up what you're putting down. That's a good way to put that. So I understand it completely. But yeah, like I said, if I got any questions, I'll definitely be sure to reach out. So and of course, you can find me also on QRZ, call sign Kilo Delta Zero Tango November Bravo. My name is Dennis, and location is Wabash, Indiana, USA.
1: Okay, my location is in southeast of Sweden, near the East Sea, or in the middle between Finland and Russia and Polish country and Denmark, Germany. So I live down in Sweden. So, and that is morning here. What is 8 o'clock in the morning. So maybe around what it can be at, or what time you have up there in Indiana. Is it 7 hours different or 8 hours? Here to Alabama, that is 7. Florida is 6 hours. So I woke up early here and cannot sleep. I need to go to the doctor today, also 3:15. And if you know what multiple sclerosis is, so that is what I have also there, so you know it.
0: Good luck visiting the doctor today. Indiana time here in the United States is also followed Eastern time, same as Miami. So we are 6 hours behind you, sir.
1: Okay, so now you know a lot of things there, so you can look at the webpage and see what you find. If you find bugs, I want you to report it. So I think you are the first two people that want to use Darth Vader in the USA, so you know it. I have made it, and I have not made any commercial on it. This is the first time I talk about it, and I use it when I can, and at the time I have my Anytone 890 to my RF Guru hotspot on the Seattle X-ray link. So that is what I'm using and listening to you. And maybe we should leave over to Fred between everything if he has some question there. Sierra Alpha, 7 Alpha, not the X-ray.
2: 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K7FPS.
1: I want the children to talk and use this, and they should be happy for it. And that is my solution on everything. Same software, everything. So they don't need to 10 software, and I don't like it. I prefer one software and connect to a lot of networks in the same time. And I don't know if you like it. You can do what you want, and I believe so. You use equalizer on different networks. If that is too high, too low, you can change it, and you have so much setting in the software, so you be crazy for find out everything there, Fred.

remember one thing. You have a sweetling survey in Alabama, so you know it. And if you want a link to it, I can send it on email. Send the email to me, and I will send the link to

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1: 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K7FPS.
2: 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So now you understand it.
1: 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All right, K7FPS, and I'm not going to repeat your call sign back. 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
2: And this is Sierra Alpha 7 Alpha, not X-ray. 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I say that is good stuff. 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

0: Good morning, sir. Good afternoon. Good evening. Good evening. What, you know, whatever the time may be. I copied down Kilo Foxtrot Zero, and then I had an idea what you might have said for your the rest of your call sign, but it doesn't really matter. My name is David, and I copy you, sir.
1: About 126 here in Lincoln, Nebraska, and my name is Tim. Pleasure to meet you, David. I didn't know if anybody was late nighters out there or not. I'm just going to give it a shot. So, yeah, I'll let you go ahead and find out where you're at and what you do.

0: Well, good morning, Tim. I'm located in the Ozark Mountains of Arkansas. I'm about 25, 30 miles south of Missouri, and I'm about that distance or less east of Oklahoma. I'm right up in the corner. Kansas ain't that far. Kansas, Missouri, Oklahoma. I'm sitting right here in the corner, Tim. And what do I do? Well, I'm an engineer by trade, and I solve problems and fix things. And I'm currently residing as an automotive technician. And I say that. I've been self-employed for over 30 years, and I just fix things. If I could get the SR-71, if I could get the nose cone of that baby in my shop, I could change the headlight bulb on it or something. Tim, my call sign is Kilo 2 X-Ray India, K2XI. Back to you, sir. What are you doing, and how's the weather up there in Nebraska?
1: Well, as things go right now, we're flooding. We've been getting a lot of rain, and they got some flooding going on, and I don't think it's really too bad, but we've been getting a lot of rain up here, and it's been cool, which is okay. And, it's not bad to be in Nebraska weather, but I'll wait 5 minutes, it's liable to change. That's one of our sayings up here. You wait 5 minutes in Nebraska, it'll change. But I live here in Lincoln, is the capital of Nebraska, and I'm retired. The kind of work I used to do, I used to be a maintenance man for two different companies. I worked on machinery and whatever else needed to be done. A lot of welding and things like that, but that's what kind of my how things in my life went. But I enjoyed every minute of it. I sure liked making work. That's fixing things, just like you. So that's a good deal. Go ahead, there, David.

0: KF0, and I didn't get the rest of your call sign there, Tim, but this is Kilo 2 X-Ray India, and good morning, everyone monitoring, whatever the time may be around the world. It might be evening or afternoon. You know, it might be close to midnight for some folks out there. I don't know. But, Tim, when I was younger, I was in the military, and I also had several jobs doing just stuff, working at a sawmill to bucking hay to busting tires. I've had several jobs, and they were always the same. It didn't matter what you got into, it never changed. But when you get into the maintenance issue, I mean, you know, you've been there. You see things, you're like, yeah, I know what's going on here. This is bad, and that's what's causing this to go bad. But what's kind of interesting about the maintenance issue that I'm into is that you just never know what you're going to get into. It's like, oh, yeah, well, this needs this and that and what have you. And, anyway, it's not always the same, which is nice. Little break up in the action. You still got to perform. You got to figure out what the problem was. And, Tim, let me say this. Just repairing a broken part don't cut it. You got to know why it broke so it doesn't break again. KF0, whatever the rest of your call sign is. Tim, this is K2XI. David, Ozark Mountain.
1: Yeah, hey, when you fix something, you got to make sure that you get it right, because like you said, you don't want to have to do it again, so take your time to figure out why it broke, or how come it broke, or did somebody break it? That's another thing. But yeah, well, and the last part of my call sign is Victor Mike Charlie, VMC, Victor Mike Charlie, and I'm not, just getting close to having my first year with my ham license, so it's all been fresh and nice, and man, I'll sure tell you, I've been sure talking to a lot of nice people. You lucky guy, you live up there in the Ozarks. You don't know how I wouldn't like to be there, but I do okay here in Nebraska, and always have been. I lived in Lincoln. I'm 71 years old, and I've lived in Lincoln all my life. So I guess that's something. So. Go ahead there, David.

0: full of 10. And for everybody else monitoring as well, good evening, good morning, good afternoon. Because there's a lot of people out here monitoring. We're out here on VK2JPQ. Oh, God, I hope I got that right. I hope Dick's not listening. But we're listening to the East Coast Reflector, what we're tied into here. But, Tim, 100% copy on your full call sign. And, yeah, I am lucky to live here. I wasn't born here, but my family originally came from here, and my mama just happened to spring me out in California way back in yesteryears as the family was going back and forth. But that's another story. But, Tim, I'm curious. I've been through Nebraska, and I had family that lived in Ellsworth, Kansas. And me and my wife and the kids, we went up there for a funeral. My uncle had passed away. And I noticed on the map that that was just short of the Nebraska line. So, Tim, how far are you from Ellsworth, Kansas? Kilo Foxtrot Zero, Victor Mike Charlie. This is Kilo 2 X-Ray India. And one more thing. Welcome to Amateur Radio.
1: David, I'm not really too sure where Ellsworth, Kansas is and how far it is from the Nebraska border that I've so I couldn't really tell you. I got a daughter that lives in Concordia, Kansas, and like I said, I'd have to look up on the map and figure out where that place is and how far in Kansas it goes, but I'll look it up sometime and I'll let you know. So go ahead there, David.
0: Oh, no, don't worry about that, Tim. I just thought you might know off the top of your head. Last time I was up in Ellsworth, I think I took Interstate 35 and run it straight north, and Ellsworth, Kansas is basically the center of the state, and I'm thinking it's probably about 50, maybe 75 miles, 100 miles, something like that, south of the Nebraska-Kansas line, right in the center of the state on Interstate 35. So I'm not sure where Lincoln's at. I've driven to Alaska and back multiple times, and I've driven through Nebraska, and I've done different routes, but I don't believe I've ever been to Lincoln, Nebraska, so I don't know where that place is, sir, without looking it up. So that's why I was asking you. But let me ask you something, Tim. You talking about doing maintenance work. Right off the top of your head, what's the dirtiest job you got into? Do you ever walk into a flooded building and they tell you to go down to the bottom of that and unplug the drain? Did you ever get any some really nasty stuff? I mean stuff that just really sticks out in your head. Over to you, Tim. This is K2XI with KS0VMC.
1: Yes, David, I have walked into some really smelly jobs, like cleaning a CNC machine. They're dirty, they're stinky, and you get kind of nasty before you get that machine cleaned up. But yeah, I have. I've seen the dirt, and I've seen the mess, and I've seen the grease, and I've seen the oil. So, I mean, I've kind of walked into all of it, so that's what happens when you're a maintenance person. You just never know what you're going to do from one day to the next. And that I did like. And, like I think The best thing I liked was welding. But, you know, I just can't weld all day, all evening long. But I really enjoyed that kind of work. And, it's always something new. And I think I liked that the best. So I wasn't doing the same old all the time. Because I know when I first started out working, I used to line paint where parts came down the line and we had to paint them and send them to the oven to get baked on. And I stood there day in and day out for about 17 years. And then when the job opened up for maintenance, I jumped on it. And I'm sure glad I did. And I was kind of done with all that painting situation. But like I said, I was the head leader for 17 years. And, I always felt I did a pretty good job. And, yeah, I had a boss that was kind of a jerk, but things like that happens, you know. And anyway, it always was, that wasn't too bad, but I sure like maintenance a lot better. Go ahead there, David.

0: I apologize. Tim, we've got a two-minute timer on the transmitter here. This is all being transmitted into Oklahoma, southwest Missouri, southeast Kansas. Depending on ducting this transmitter, you can hear it. It's got a pretty good footprint because it is in the mountains, depending on ducting and what have you. So we got a two-minute timer on it. So I lost about a little bit of what you were saying there, but you're talking about being a welder. I know something about that, and there's not a whole lot of old welders for reasons obvious, but I hung off the side of 100. I was 110 feet up in the air. They sent me. I was just a kid. Right after I got out of the military, and they sent me up to go with this old welder, and I was hanging off the side, no safety gear, hanging off the side while he was welding these floor pans where they could pour concrete for this down ramp for the football stadium here at the University of Arkansas, and that ramp is still there, and that was back in 1985. And that ramp is still there, and I hung off the side of that thing holding something for this old man. He wanted me, I don't know, maybe he didn't want me. They picked me. They said, you got to go up with him, and I was young and dumb, and I didn't know any better. And he went up there, and he was hanging off the side. They had the straps and everything. I was hanging off the side, and I didn't have anything. I made it all right, but kind of scary. But welding, I never did care much for that. It always made me sick. The fumes and the electromagnetic fields and stuff around it. Anytime I'd strike a weld, whether I was working an arc welder, if I was gas welding, it wasn't too bad if I had a breeze. But arc welding always made me sick afterwards, even if I was wearing the leathers and stuff. I guess you get used to it, Tim. Over to you, sir.
1: Well, I couldn't tell you what I liked best. MIG welding was okay, but I kind of enjoyed stick welding myself, and it never did bother me any. But there was a lot of them welders that, even the MIG welders, when they were welding up parts, they had these hoods with the air coming down and blowing it out of their mask, so they didn't breathe a lot of that, welding dust. But I was always able to do it without too much trouble, so I kind of liked that arc welding. I couldn't tell you what I liked best, but either one was just fine. So when they had a job for me to weld, I just enjoyed doing it. And I made a lot of different hangers and parts like that. So it was all right, David. I enjoyed it. I would enjoy it still today if I hadn't had to retire here because I got old. And boy, did I get old. When I was younger, I had a head of hair. Now I'm bald. I used to have a mouthful of teeth, but now I've got dentures. I used to hear pretty good, but now I got hearing aids. What's that tell you? It's no fun getting old. It's not the faint of heart, I'll tell you that. Go ahead there, David.
0: Now, wait a minute. Wait a minute. Hold on, Tim. No doubt you're older and you're wiser than I am, but it may not be any fun, but wouldn't you rather grow old and go through that kind of stuff or as to just kick off like James Dean did? I don't know. I'm pushing retirement age myself, but I think I'd rather fight the fight and just give it up And obviously you didn't give it up because you're still here. What's your thoughts on that, Tim?
1: My thoughts are that the good Lord has given me a part of my health is pretty good. I've got a little problem with my back. I've got a cracked L4 and L5, the lower part of my back, and they're cracked. And they won't heal. A lot of that is because I'm a diabetic. So it makes it kind of tough on me. But these days I live for the Lord, and He takes good care of me, and I really don't have no worries. I don't worry about stuff, and things are gonna, what happens is gonna happen, and I don't worry about it. So I hope you feel the same way. And, go ahead there, David. It's KF0VMC.
0: Well, son, here, let me tell you what I think about that. Tim, I've been to a lot of funerals. I've seen my family die. Seen them, I've watched it all, and I've seen my friends go, and not a single one of them has ever come back and said, woke me up in the middle of my sleep and said, hey, it's the ghost of so-and-so. I think about it, and I dream about them, but sometimes, but not a one of them's ever come back and talked to me. So what I think about this whole deal is that it's a short run. When we're allowed to live here on this earth, as long as we're allowed to live, and then when that's over, that's the end of it, and Reba Durkee, Katie bar the door, lock it up, call it a wrap. That's what I think. But now, what do you think?
1: Oh yeah. I kind of agree with you there. It's like this, when it's your time to go, you're going to go, and you don't have no choice. So when the good Lord calls your name, you're going to go. And that's just the way it's always been. A few years ago, I lost my mom, and wasn't too much after that. I bet it was less than 6 months, I lost my brother. Well, my mom was 90 years old, and she just fell asleep. Well, my brother, he had lung cancer, and so he was my older brother, and in the long run, he was a pretty good guy. I really loved him, and I felt bad that he was gone, because he was only a couple of years older than I was, and I just, I do. I miss him. But like you said, I've never had them wake me up and talk to me in the middle of the night. So I agree with you there, David. That's pretty good. I'm going to check out that one. And I hope you do too. Go ahead there, David.
0: Well, the thing of it is that we just live once, and then that's it, man. Tim, you get the time that you're allotted, and then that's it. And you do whatever you do while you're here, and that's it. Poof. We'll see you. All right. Next. So growing old, I get it. I'm feeling some of the stuff, too. I'm not 20 or 30 anymore. Like I said, I'm close to retirement age, and I'm starting to feel it. I'm not asking for sympathy or anything of that nature, but I can feel it. I used to be a badass, but I'm not anymore, and I know it, and so I get it. But I'd rather do this is not be here, is what I'm trying to say. Back to you, Tim.
1: Well, you know, David, I was thinking about when you said something there that, you know, you're born, get to a certain age, retire, and I raised my family, and I had two girls and a boy, and I got a whole bunch of grandchildren and a few great-grandchildren. And so what I've done is I've done my best and raised my family, and I kind of raised my grandkids too. It was always a bad situation sometimes, but like I said, I raised my kids and grandkids, and they love me, and they always tell me when they see me, they love me, and you know, I feel good about that because I try to be the best grandpa I could have been. It's just like being a dad, I try to be the best dad I could be. So, you know, but you know, like you were saying that it's one of them things, like, you know, you're born and then you go to school, and next thing you know, you're out of school, and you're working a job, raise your family, and do the best you can, and that's all you can do. So go ahead there, David.

0: Kilo Foxtrot Zero, Victor Mike Charlie. This is Kilo 2 X-ray India. Come in. Just a minute. I'll be right there with you. Tim, I've got company. I've got to carry on about some stuff here. But I'll tell you what. I think I've worked you before. I was going through the logs just before the company got here. It's neighbors. But, Tim, it's nice speaking with you. I'll listen to any finals you have to say, but this will be my last transmission. Nice to visit with you, sir. Kilo Foxtrot Zero, Victor Mike Charlie, Kilo 2 X-ray India. And for everybody else out there, good evening, good morning, good afternoon. 7-3.
1: Okay there, young man. You have a good day. God be with you, and take care of yourself. And this is Kilo Foxtrot Zero, Victor Mike Charlie, and hopefully we'll cross paths again here, anytime soon. It'd be great, but it's been my pleasure to talk to you. You take care of yourself. Like I said, we'll talk again. Done it before, we'll do it again. You take care. We're clear.

Kilo, Kilo 7, Foxtrot, Cuvette, Zulu, from Tolleson, Arizona. Hello.

Kilo, Kilo 7, Foxtrot, Quebec, Zulu. My name is Bubba in Tolleson, Arizona. Hello.

0: All right. Nothing heard there worldwide. Wow, that's amazing. KK7FQZ. I'm going to be on the side for a little bit.
1: KR4NHP. It's my job to monitor, and I'm monitoring. I hear you.
0: And what part of the world are you in, sir, monitor? I am in Tolleson, Arizona. Go ahead.
1: I'm up here in Snuffy Smith Corner, up here in Tennessee.
0: Absolutely. Hey, what kind of the weather is up there? Down here in Arizona, it's kind of cool now. It's only about 90 degrees, and we got a little bit of precipitation, but it's been beautiful here. What's the weather up in your part of the world?
1: We're having a little bit of a heat wave. It's 56 degrees.
0: My goodness. Heck, here in Arizona, we would call that the freezer. But here, you know, it averages 80 or 90, and if it's 56, oh, my goodness, that sounds beautiful. You tell me.
1: Well, it's all in what a person gets used to. Last week, we had it in the 90s, 80s, 90s. And it takes a little bit of getting used to for it to be as frigid. But in a month or two, this will seem like a heat wave.
0: Oh, absolutely. I mean, right now we're changing from summer to winter. We got people crying out how hot it is. But here in about a month, you're absolutely right. They're going to be crying about how cold it is. So you just can't please everybody all the time. Go ahead.
1: That's for sure.
0: Hey, well, I'm going to thank you for coming back to me, sir. And I'm going to go on the side here for a little bit. Just keep on listening. And you have a great day, sir, over there in Tennessee. And this is Bubba in Tolleson, Arizona. Kilo 7, Foxtrot, Quebec, Zulu. You have a good day, sir.
1: Pleasure. Enjoy the conversation. Just happened to hear you on. Then I got up to take a little boy's break and just coming out of the little boy's room. And I heard you on and wanted to say hello. And then I hate going out here and yelling for somebody and they won't answer. But we got a lot of people that come on here and they say they're monitoring. And they never answer. I couldn't figure, but anyway, hello and goodbye. And I have enjoyed it from KI4NHP. Hope you have a blessed week.
0: I thank you, sir, and you have a great week also. And this is Kilo 7. Foxtrot, Quebec, Zulu.

0: Kilo, Foxtrot Zero, Victor Mactelli, we're listening.
1: Hey, how are you today, sir, and what part of the world are you in? I'm in Tolleson, Arizona. Come on back.
0: I'm here in Lincoln, Nebraska. My name is Tim. KS0VNC. So how you doing there, sir?
1: Well, hello, Tim. My name is Bubba. I'm here in Tolleson, Arizona. And, hey, the weather here is, it's a little, drippity because we've been having sprinkles here most of the day. But it's been beautiful. What's the weather in your part of the world, sir? Come on back.
0: Well, we had some pretty good rains today. Yeah, rain started raining, about 10 o'clock yesterday, and it's been raining, and I found out later on that they had some flooding going on, and so I said, we've gotten like 45 inches of rain already, and but it's been cool. Humidity's a little high, but it's been cooler, and hasn't been half bad. There, go ahead, Bubba.
1: Hey, I think that's where we got you beat, there in your weather. Cause here in Arizona, they call it a dry heat. And the reason why is cause we don't have very much humidity. I mean, it might be warm outside, but we ain't sweating like pigs. I'll tell you what. And, hey, we've had, sprinkles here and they call it a 12 inch rain. That's one drop every 12 inches. But it's been going on for 2 days, so you never know. Come on back.
0: I know that, brother. Yeah, I've been to Arizona. During the summer one time, my daughter, her husband was in the Air Force, and we was in Arizona visiting them. And definitely a dry heat. I kind of enjoyed it, but when I could get out of there and get in a little cooler room or something, it's all right. But otherwise than that, I mean, it was warm, but it wasn't like I was sweating to death or nothing like that because there was no humidity. So anyway, yeah, I know about how your weather goes down there, and I think that's not too bad at all there. Go ahead, Bubba.
1: Hey, well, I thank you, sir. And, here in Arizona, they call it dry heat because we don't have no humidity. And I hear a lot of people, they say, well, let's retire over there in Florida. And I'm like, wait a minute. Have you ever been to Florida? The humidity is terrible. You can get out of the shower and be soaking wet for the rest of the day. And to me, that's just terrible. Come on back.
0: Besides that, they got all the to be eaten after your one of them deals where you don't feed the animals. And anyway, yeah, I totally agree with you. I've never been there. My wife has, but I've never been there. I've been in Tennessee, but that was for my granddaughter's wedding. We went there, and it wasn't too bad there, but it rained all the way there and all the way back home. So what can I tell you? And that was a couple of Christmases ago. So go ahead there, Bubba.
1: Hey, well, I thank you, sir, for coming back to me, and it's been a great little QSO. And hey, if there's anybody else out there want to run around, let's do it. But hey, thank you, sir. And you have a great day. And thank you for coming back to me. And this is Kilo Kilo 7, Foxtrot Quebec Zulu.
0: Yeah, it was my pleasure to be able to talk to you and just had a good little QSO there. And I enjoyed it very much. And if I had my pad out, I'd be writing down all these call letters, but I don't have it dug up or dug out. So I just been kind of just listening, but sometimes I remember these numbers, and sometimes I don't. So anyway, Bubba, you have a good one, and sure hope we can talk again sometime. It's KF0VMC saying have a good day, and 73's to you, brother.

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0: coming in, but you got a lot of noise in the background. I don't know what's going on back there, but a lot of noise. November Hotel 6 Alpha.
1: Is that better? I didn't have my TV turned down. Is that better? I do have an oxygen concentrator that I have to sleep on 24/7.
0: Can't hear a TV, but it sounds like a fan. Maybe you got a fan going on in the back?
1: Just the fan that's on the radio for cooling.
0: Yeah, it could be the fan. Sounds like you're on an airplane or something. Other than that, your audio's coming in okay. Just right above the noise, so definitely intelligible, but that fan is very distracting. NH6MA.

0: Okay. Has that gotten any better?
1: Nope. Still the same.
0: Yes, sir. The only thing I can figure is that the fan on the radio is cooling.
1: I don't know. If it is, it sounds like the fan is blowing right into the microphone.

that's the only thing that's on in the house except for my concentrator. Let me turn that concentrator off and see if that's what it is.

0: Yes, sir. I turned the concentrator off. Did that help it any at all?
1: Kind of hard to say. It seems like it's getting a bit quieter, but the noise is definitely still there. I can hear your audio fine. It's above the noise, but like I said, the noise is a bit distracting.
0: Okay, I'm looking for me a house antenna, dual band. All I'm running right now is a mobile band.
1: Okay, now it sounds more like a white noise in the background.
0: Do you think that getting better antenna would probably take care of it?
1: Not too sure. What kind of radio are you on?
0: A Yazoo 100.
1: Can't really imagine what would be making that kind of noise. It doesn't sound like it's electrical. Like I said, it sounds like white noise or some kind of fan. I'm not sure, but you could try putting some ferrite barrels onto the mic cord and see if that helps any. Or I'm not really sure what could be generating that sound.
0: There's nothing actually on here except my wife's concentrator, so that may be it.
1: The only other thing I can say is maybe try and turn the mic gain down a little bit so it's not picking up any kind of background noise.
0: Okay, I will try that. Thank you, sir, and thank you for all of your help.
1: No problem. Maybe we'll catch you later. NH6MA, monitoring.

0: morning, England. This is KQ4 Zulu Delta Foxtrot.
1: Yeah, Roger. Very good day to you. The name's Ian, and I'm in England, over. And it's a nice sunny day.

0: Good morning, England. This is Bill from Kentucky. Good morning.
1: Yeah, okay, Bill. And nice to work you. I'm just on a walk around my village. And soon I'll be calling at the supermarket to get a few things. What time you got?
0: It is 6:14 in the morning in Kentucky.
1: Oh, good. And not that you've been around long this morning on the radio. Use the Connect, and of course, for this hour, and then in an hour, they've got the morning brew over.
0: Yes, sir. How does my radio sound to you? I was having a little trouble a minute ago, and a nice man on here told me what maybe to fix. So I have fixed it, so maybe it's better.

0: Yeah, okay. Yeah, it sounds okay to me. And I'm on a phone, a Samsung, using Echo Link. And this is what I use. So it's perfectly readable. There's a little bit of noise on it, but nothing to complain about. Over.
1: Have a nice day. I'm going to get off here and watch the weather forecast. Steven, you have a real nice day over there in London.
0: Yeah, okay, thanks for that. And bye for now. G3 is our day, Charlie.

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1: 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Good morning, Joe.

0: She was looking for you yesterday. I thought if you didn't know about it, I'd tell you there, over.
1: Breaking up a little bit, Joe. Who was looking for me?
2: Terry from Austin, N5RTC.
1: Yeah, I haven't heard from him in a long time. I'll have to try to catch up with him today, Joe. I appreciate that QSP

Yes, sir. I didn't have time to look for your email with your phone number on it yesterday. All the driving I was doing. It was a long, busy day. I got a chance to sit around a little bit, but I was involved in doing some paperwork and planning for my next route for the next load I had to pick up there. So, anyway, I thought I'd let you know that. Maybe you stick around a little bit after the morning and give them a ring on the radio there.

0: I appreciate that, Joe. Yeah, I'll make it a point to be on this one today, and I'll certainly try to catch up with him, Joe. I appreciate that, really.
1: Yes, sir. I hope you're doing all right. And I figured you were probably around on the Chicago repeater somewhere. Anyway, yeah, are you doing pretty good? You enjoying your new place and all that? Are you getting up? Who's cooking for you? Are you getting up cooking over?
0: Oh yeah, I do all my own cooking. I haven't since I got here. I haven't ordered out anything. I have Walmart. They deliver everything here, and I keep plenty of groceries on hand. I eat exactly what I want to eat. They've got a really good coffee here. I get their coffee. I get 10 free cups a month. I had my first one this morning. So I either get that coffee or I make my own coffee. But I do all my own cleaning and cooking and everything for myself now, Joe. It's really nice.
1: That's pretty good. You know, you might want to grab a second. Hey, second cup. That reminds me of a net that goes on. Hey, you might want to grab your second cup, though, in a few minutes if you've already had one of them there, K9X, okay, from KQ4YYN.

0: The big deal for me now is, my sister's coming again on Tuesday. So Tuesday, Wednesday, and Thursday, in 3 days, I'm going to go to the same place where I got the state ID. They have walk-in senior driver's facility. So I'm going to get my A license. I had a CDL, but all I need now is just A license to drive a car. And I've studied the rules of the road online, and then I'm also have a book coming. So we're going to get the driver's license Tuesday, by Thursday we're going to buy a new Toyota Corolla. So there's a lot going on, Joe.
1: Well, congratulations for that, for sure. You might as well don't forget to put the mobile radio in it and antenna on it, or some kind of mobile unit radio where you can key up the reflector and any other repeater systems that you want to talk on, and you'll be really good to go. Just don't hold anything other than a microphone in your hand there, over.
0: I'll have to go, I thought about it, I've got a new mobile I'm going to put in, and I'll have to go to the website to get the frequency of the reflector. I'm sure it's on the website, QSL. I always use Echolink, but I'm sure the frequency's on their website.
1: Well, you know, if you use Echolink, you can get a POC, mobile unit radio, like an Enrico or Eniseku. I forget the model number, but I talked with a guy that's got one. He just bought one the other day, and he really likes it. It's got a loud speaker in it so you can hear clearly, and it actually sounds a good-sounding radio. For what it is, you know. Yeah, he enjoys it pretty good. Oh, my goodness. My cat is over here. We have a cat that, we have dogs and cats, so what can I tell you? But we have a cat. She's got a bobbed tail, and she is a, kind of like a chocolate, yellowish, blended. Anyway, so she's over here seeing what I'm doing, talking on the radio this morning. There, over.
0: Really sounds good, Joe. Yeah, I'm definitely a cat and dog person. I'm amazed. This apartment complex here. How many people have pets? It's a pet friendly place, and I see cats, dogs, all kinds of dogs and cats. So pets are important.
1: Yes sir. Everybody can be mad at you, but your dog would never be mad at you if you treat him halfway decent. Because we have a dog that grumbles if you scold him a little bit. Said, we don't need to do that. And he'll blah, blah, blah, blah, blah, blah. But other than that, he's very happy to see you there. And my wife said he's already been outside, so that's good. I just have to walk our big dog, Coda. She's a husky. Oh, smart dog. Anyway, I'm going to be quiet because there's fish to start to brew in about, 12 or 13 minutes. But K9X, okay, good to hear you this morning. I'm glad you're doing well. It's KQ4, Wawa N, and I'll be clear and monitoring for just put that watch down for just a few minutes after any other word you want to say there.
0: All right, real good. Great catching up with you, Joe. And I appreciate the little time here before my most important net starts. And appreciate the conversation. And I'll catch up with Terry today, too. Thanks for that relay. You have a real good day, Joe. And I'll talk to you in a little bit. 73. KQ4YYN, K9XOK is waiting for the net.

0: 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Please stand by.
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2: 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Yeah, I've been there, done that. 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She had to come in for a procedure this morning. 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
1: Hope everything goes well. 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Hope everything goes good with your mom. 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

0: Good morning, Equestria Electrolink. This is Chuck, N5CHB. I'll be your net control operator for this morning's edition of the Morning Brew. And as usual, we've got Miss Vicky, KE8VKY, on the log. And when I get done, in about an hour, we're going to hand it off to Bill, KFO-MHN. Let me run down this list real quick of who we have checked in already, and then we'll take some mobile check-ins. We got KA4EPS Luke. Let me start from the bottom here. We got AD8PY Even. We got NW4Q Jim. KE2EDS Mark, one of our team members. KR4AEG Charles. 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KC3UUK Herbert. 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
8: 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In and out.
0: Alrighty, we're going to hold up there for a second. Let me run this list from the bottom up. And if you don't hear your call sign and you tried to check in, we'll make sure we get you in the log. We had in and out. We had Colin, KJ5QYQ, and we had John into FYA. Thank you both for stopping by and checking in this morning. We had W5PL, James, W8STJ, Steve, KJ5NHH, Jeremy, KC5CZX, Daryl, KJ5GUY Guy, K04RXE Wendell, and K4GDS Gill. 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
0: Alrighty, good place to stop here. And I'm going to read this from the bottom up in just a moment. But first, I'm going to share our question of the day. And then it'll give you guys a little time to ponder your answer. But the question is, how often do you eat out every week? So we want to know, do you eat out every day? Do you eat out lunches, dinners? Just how often do you eat out? So we had three more in-and-outs to check in with us this morning. K-U-R-T Edward, K-9-T-J-S Thomas, and W-2-A-F-U Tom. Thank you for checking in this morning. We appreciate you being here. We also had K-O-4-E-A-S Leonard, K-R-4-O-D-O-G-J Matt. We had K-D-K-D-2-T-O-M Tom, and K-E-2-I-P-J Dean. So thank you, everyone, for checking in. We're going to go to the top of this mobile list and go to K-4-G-D-S Gil, one of our team members here. Good morning, Gil. How often do you eat out?
10: Good morning, Chuck, Vicki, and everyone on the brew. Generally, I'm in the office twice a week and usually go out for lunch, and then my wife and I normally go out one time a week. So put me down for three. Sounds like a good answer. Probably a lie, but put me down for three. K4GDS, back to net.
0: All righty, Gil, we'll get you in the log for three. Have a wonderful day. Next up, K04, I keep messing that one up. K04, RXC, Wendell. Wendell, good morning. How often do you eat out?
11: KO4, RXC, top of that morning. Appreciate you running the neck, Chuck and Miss Vicki. Morning, bro. Morning, everybody. I would say about twice to three times a week. Two to three times a week I eat out. Other than that, I'm in the kitchen cooking for sure. KO4, RXC, 73, sending back to net.
0: Next up, we got Guy, KG5GUY. Good morning, Guy. You're from Louisiana. How often do you eat out?
12: Good morning. Good morning, everyone. I'm from KJ5, all uniform Yankee. I'd say probably, four times a week. Three to four times a week. Yeah, that's about it. Back to you, Net Control. Everybody have a great morning. KJ5GOI.
0: Next up, from Lubbock, Texas, we got Daryl, KC5CZX. Good morning, Daryl.
13: Well, good morning to everybody on the brew, and I guess for me, that's just about every day. In fact, I just came from a fast food restaurant. I'm here at the hospital with my mother, so I couldn't eat before I left, so here we go. Back to net, KC5CZX.
0: All righty, Daryl, thank you. I used to be there, too, and I was working almost every day. Let's go to Conroe, Texas, and visit with Jeremy, KJ5NHH. Good morning, Jeremy. How often do you eat out?
14: Morning, Chuck, Vicki, everybody out there on the net. Thanks for running it. I feel accomplished this morning. I beat W5PL on the log, so doing something right today. It's a little cloudy. Expected some rain today here in Texas, but let's see, I probably, typically only about once a week, my wife and I and my son will go out to eat. Other than that, usually I'm cooking. And on occasion, I may grab something at lunch, but typically by the time I get off work, I get off so early because I go in so early that I just eat at home. I'll turn over to the net. Y'all have a blessed day. 73, this is KJ5, NHH, Jeremy in Conroe.
0: All righty, Jeremy, keep that umbrella handy. I think it's going to be a wet few days for us down here in the big state of Texas. Have a good one. Next to Rochester Hills, we're going to talk to Steve, W8STJ. Good morning, Steve.
2: Hey, good morning, Chuck, Vicky, everybody here on the Morning Brew. Answer for me is going to be about 2 times a week, best I can figure. And hope everybody's doing well this morning. Have a blessed day ahead. This is W8STJ.
0: All right, Steve, appreciate you checking in today. Appreciate you being there. Next, we're going to go to James in Spring, Texas, W5PL, who I bet is mobile into Houston from Spring today. Good morning, James.
15: Well, good morning, Chuck and Vicky. Thank y'all for running that this morning. And good morning, Brew Crew. This is Whiskey 5 Papa Lima Mobile. Definitely in Spring and definitely mobile into Houston for work today. We're going to get some rain, and I'm really excited about that. It gives me an opportunity to test out my new weather node that I programmed on Reticulum. And if anybody's on Reticulum and wants to check out that project, just shoot me an email, and I'll send you the details. To the question at hand, you know, the wife and I would say once a week, once every other week. You know, let's do this, 0.7 times a week. That's probably accurate. We'll go with 0.7 times a week, final answer. With three and hand it back to net. Everybody have a blessed day. Stay safe out there. This is Whiskey 5-5, Lima Mobile. We'll be monitoring.
0: All righty, James. Be safe on the roads out there, and I'm looking forward to the rain, too. Let's go up to New York and talk to Dean, KE2-IBJ. Good morning, Dean.
16: Good morning, KE2-IBJ. Dean here. I would say once a week. My wife and I like to cook, so we cook at home a lot, but we will go out once a week for a meal. Back to net. Thank you for doing this today.
0: All righty, Dean. Pleasure's mine. Thanks for being there. And, yeah, we cook at home a lot, too. We're going to go to Tom in Rocky Point, New York, KD2TOM. Good morning, Tom. The question of the day is, how often do you eat out?
17: Good morning, everybody. I'll keep it nice and simple. We're going to go with an average of 3, just because we get a little lazy sometimes. Everybody have a good day, KD2TOM.
0: All righty, Tom. 3 seems to be a popular answer, but thanks for checking in today. Always appreciate you being here for the Morning Brew. Next on our list is KR4OGJ Matt from Pompano Beach, Florida. Good morning, Matt.

0: R4OGJ, Matt, are you there? All right, we'll put Matt down for being in a drive-through and eating out. We're going to move next to Leonard, Margate, Florida, K04EAS. Good morning, Leonard. How often do you eat out?
1: Morning, Chuck. Morning, Vicki, and everyone in the brew crew. I would say, on the average, about 2 times a week. Everyone have a great day, and this is K04EAS. Back to that.
0: Hi, thank you very much. Appreciate you being there. That kind of wraps up our mobiles. We had a couple of text check-ins we want to recognize this morning. We had Angelo N5UXT, and we had Juan KC4JTR. We'll get to you guys in a little while. And we just added Stephen from LaPorte, Texas, KJ5RFR, to our list. I want to remind everyone about the text line. That number is 716-317-9050. 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A couple of quick announcements before we move forward. Today, after this net at 9 a.m., is the 20-meter net, 14.317 or thereabouts. Come on and join us. And at 7 p.m. tonight is Ask an Elmer, always a good event. And don't forget, tomorrow is second cup after the morning brew, so be sure and join us tomorrow on Fridays. This is Chuck, N5CHB. I'm net control for the first hour this morning, followed when I've got Miss Vicki, KE8VKY, on log. And then at the 7 o'clock hour or 8 o'clock hour for you guys, KFOMHN Bill from East Bethel, Minnesota, will be taking the log. So we're going to go to the top of our text check-in list. We're going to go to Lake Worth, Florida. We're going to talk to Lou, KA4EPS. Good morning, Lou.
2: Hey, good morning, Chuck, and first time I've heard you, I think, and nice job. You're sounding great as net control. This is KA4EPS in Woodland Park, Colorado, where we have snow on Pikes Peak, expecting about 15 inches today. So when I, you know, when I work, been working and getting ready to retire, so I'm shifting from about eight to ten meals a week, or, you know, going out to eat, and that's now shifting down to about 2. So, you know, we got to look at that fixed income situation. So that's my story. And, again, good job, Chuck, and we'll talk to you later. Thanks, Vicki, for doing the log. KA4EPS.
0: All righty, Lou. Thank you very much. Appreciate you checking in. And I am doing the same thing right now, making that same transition. Worked 40 years, and I don't think I ever took lunch into work. So here I am. We're going to stay in the Lake Worth, Florida area and talk to Paul, KG4GOQ. Good morning, Paul. How many times a week do you eat out?
3: Good morning, Chuck, Vicki, and the brew crew. Maritime Mobile here. Just getting ready to go on by there. We usually go out about 5 times a week. That's it. Back to the net. This is KG4GOQ.

0: Okay, next on our list is Joe, N3SQR. Good morning, Joe. How many times a week do you eat out? N3SQR, Joe, are you there? Dr. Ronald, K4GET. Good morning, Ronald. How many times a week do you eat out?
1: Something's keying up on the system. Good morning. This is K4GET. I'm going to have to say none. There's no place around here in Jasper to eat out. All right. K4GET.
0: All righty, Ronald. Thank you for checking in. Have a great rest of your day. Next on our list is Craig from Florida, K4MX. Good morning, Craig. How many times a week do you eat out?
2: Good morning, everybody. On Net Control, just want to let you know you got a kind of a buzz that comes and goes as you move around. The answer to the question is virtually never. I can count on one hand since COVID how many times I've eaten out, probably three. And if you've done the work I've done throughout my career working low voltage and high voltage in restaurants, bars, and nightclubs, you probably wouldn't want to eat in one either. K4MMX back to net.
0: Thank you, Craig, and I will be chasing that RF when I get done with this net. I thought I had it tackled this morning, but apparently I didn't. My apologies, but I'll get to the bottom of it. This is Chuck, N5CHB Net Control, and we've got Miss Vicky on the logs, of course. We're going to go next to Joe, WV2NY. Good morning, Joe. How many times a week do you eat out?
3: Good Thursday morning, Brew Crew, and thank you, Chuck, Bill, and Vicky for doing the net. The wife and I eat out once a week on Fridays. We get a fish dinner, bring it home, sit and watch the Wheel of Misfortune, and enjoy that. With that, everybody have a great day today, a better day tomorrow. 73s from Joe, WV2NY, in Sloan, New York. Back to that.
0: Joe, have a great rest of your week. I'm looking forward to the weekend myself. Next up is Blattsdale, New York. We're going to go visit with Roy, K-A-8-B-Y-U. Good morning, Roy.
4: Well, good morning, everybody on the brew, K-A-8-B-Y-U. On a fixed income, I'm lucky if I can do it once a month. yeah. So once a week.
3: Thursday morning, Brew Crew, and thank you, Chuck, Bill, and Vicky for doing the net. The wife and I eat out once a week on Fridays. We get a fish dinner, bring it home, sit and watch the Wheel of Misfortune, and enjoy that. With that, everybody have a great day today, a better day tomorrow. 73s from Joe, WV2NY, in Sloan, New York. Back to that.
0: Joe, have a great rest of your week. I'm looking forward to the weekend myself. Next up is Blattsdale, New York. We're going to go visit with Roy, K-A-8-B-Y-U. Good morning, Roy.
4: Well, good morning, everybody on the brew, K-A-8-B-Y-U. On a fixed income, I'm lucky if I can do it once a month. yeah. So once a week, no, never. None times a week, just if I'm lucky.

0: 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Good morning, Roy.
1: Well, good morning, everybody on the brew, KAABYU. On a fixed income, I'm lucky if I can do it once a month. yeah. So once a week, no, never. None times a week, just if I'm lucky, once a month. Back to you.
0: Well, Roy, we all know how expensive it is to eat out, so no harm, no foul. And thank you for checking in this morning. It's always good to hear you here on the brew. We're going to go to Brownstown Township. Randall, KAUFM. Good morning, Randall. How many times a week do you eat out?
2: Good morning, Chuck. Good morning, Vicki, and good morning to the rest of the brew crew. That would probably be once a week. With that said, this is KAUFM back in at control. Everyone have an outstanding Thursday.
0: Plymouth, Michigan, Mark, N0CKV. Good morning, Mark.
3: Morning, Chuck, Vicki, Bill, rest of the brew crew, everybody else on the net. That's Plymouth, Minnesota. Eat out once a week. Everybody have a great Thursday and a great rest of the week. And 0CKV back to net.
0: Appreciate you being there, and thanks for joining us this morning. Next, we're going to run down to Florida and talk KB2UDB. Good morning, Mike.
4: Good morning, Chuck, Ms. Vicki, and everybody else on the brew. Twice a week and sometimes twice in that same day. So thanks for picking me up this morning. We'll talk to you soon. KB2UDB, back to net control.
0: All righty, Mike, you have a great rest of your week. Next up on our list, staying in Florida, we're going to talk to Joe, KM4WZD. Good morning, Joe.
5: 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Hey, everybody, take care. Have a fantastic Thursday. It's KM4WZD. Back to net.
0: All righty, Joe. Keep taking that princess out to dinner. I'm sure she deserves it. All right, staying in Florida still, we're going to go to St. Cloud and talk to Zachary, KI6KQO. Good morning, Zachary.
6: Good morning, Chuck, Vicki, and the brew crew. Currently 72 degrees here in Florida Central. And after thinking about it for a little while, I'd probably say it averages about once a week. So hope everyone has a blessed day. Back to you, Chuck, KI6KQO.
0: All this talk about food is I should have eaten before I jumped on this morning, but there'll be time for that later. Thank you, Zachary. Have a great rest of your day. We're going to talk to Richard in South Carolina, N4RSM. Good morning, Richard. How many times a week do you eat out?
7: Good morning to everyone on the brew crew. This is N4RSM, Richard in Sumter, South Carolina. I eat out about once or twice a week. Back to you.
0: All righty, Richard, thank you for checking in. Have a great rest of your day. Running up to Belmore, New York, we're going to talk with Wayne, KC2NJV. Good morning, Wayne.
8: I'd say about three or four times a week as well. Have yourself a great day.
0: All righty, Wayne, thank you for checking in. Appreciate you being there. Love having you on the net. Next up is Pat from Northbrook. A9XOK. Good morning, Pat. How often do you eat out?
9: Good morning, Chuck, Vicki, everyone on the brew crew. Well, I'll tell you, it's been so many years since I've actually been able to cook for myself. I'm really enjoying

0: you know, my own cooking, and I cook a lot, but towards the end of next week, I'll be getting a car, and it'll be so nice places I do want to eat out at. I haven't been to for quite a while, so we'll enjoy it then. And then we'll probably eat out maybe once a week. So that's my answer. Sure good to be here with everyone. K9XOK in Arlington Heights, Illinois. We're listening.
1: Pat, appreciate you checking in, and I bet you're looking forward to being able to eat out. That'll be nice for you. So running up to Michigan to talk to Dave, WBAODF. Good morning, Dave.
2: Good morning, Chuck and Bill and Vicky doing the logging. Chuck, you're sounding like a real professional this morning. You're ready for the big leagues. Welcome to the morning brew. Put me down at, well, actually, I don't know how we want to rate this, but rarely do I go into a restaurant and eat. But once a week or so, I'll order DoorDash and have them bring me the food so I can eat it here. So I don't know if that's going to be a yes, no, or maybe. Thanks for doing the net check again. You're sounding great. This is Dave, WB8ODF.
1: Put a new chip in my neck and rebooted me, and here I am. So hope you have a good day. Next up, Columbia, South Carolina, we're going to talk to Tim, KQ4EFY. Good morning, Tim. How often do you eat out?
3: Hello, this is KQ4EFY, Tim, in Columbia, South Carolina, and I probably average a couple of times a week eating out. Back to net control.
1: All right, Tim. Thanks for checking in today. Have a great rest of your week. Going to Madison, West Virginia to talk to Rod, WDAKOB. Good morning, Rod.
4: This is WDAKOB. Good morning, Nick. Hope everybody's having a good old Thursday morning. And let's see, my answer would be, well, it varies from week to week, but on average, I'd say 1 to 3 times a week, probably. All righty, back to that, WDA, KOB.
1: All right, Rod. Well, thanks for joining us this morning. Have a great rest of your week. Next up, Greg from Quarryville, Pennsylvania, KB3EYR. Good morning, Greg.
5: Good morning, Chuck, Bill, Vicky, everybody on the Brew Crew this morning. This is KB3EYR, and I would say a few times a month is probably the average. I just don't do that a lot. With that, have a great day. Back to net control.
1: All right, Greg, thank you for your answer. Appreciate you being there. Next on our list is Chuck from Newcastle, Pennsylvania, W3CVE. Good morning, Chuck. How often do you get to eat out, or do you eat out every week?
6: Good morning, Chuck, Vicky, and everybody on the brew. Put me down for 2 there, Chuck. Have a great day, W3CVE.
1: Alrighty, Chuck, thanks for checking in this morning. Appreciate you being there. Next up on our list, from Pennsylvania, we got Herbert, KC3UUK. Good morning, Herbert. How often do you get to eat out every week?
7: This is KC3UUK. Good morning, everybody on the net. I'd go probably, now that I'm retired, maybe twice a week, no more than that. But I used to eat out a lot when I was working. But with that being said, everybody have a blessed day. Stay safe, stay dry, and enjoy the weather. KC3UUK, back to the net.
1: Gotcha. That retired finance thing will change things for all of us. So thanks for checking in this morning. Appreciate you being there. Next, Sterling Heights, Michigan. We're going to visit with Dan, WAAPGV. Good morning, Dan.
8: Morning, Chuck, and everybody on the brew. Put me down for 4.5 times a week and almost always lunch. Back to you, WAAPGV.
1: 4.5, you got it. You must have had the calculator out. Well, thanks for checking in, Dan. Appreciate it. Next, we're going to go visit our friend Duck from Florida, K4DUK. Good morning, Duck.
9: Good morning. This is K4DUK. Obviously, Duck out of which will be very, very storming Lake City, Florida for today. Yet again, another excellent question. I eat out at least 3 times a week, so we will go with 3. And as a side note, today was my first time using the email text check-in. 99% of the time I utilize the cellular phone check-in, but I'm having my phone went belly up yesterday, so I have to get a replacement. So I'm glad to see that the process was smooth with the email check-in as well. Having said that, hope everyone has a wonderful rest of your day. 73 to everyone. This is K4DUK. This is Duck, and quack, quack.
1: All right, Duck, you know, I'm sure they've got that all figured out, and yes, you made it into the log, so all is good. Next up on our list from Belmont, North Carolina, we got Charles, KR4AEG. Good morning, Charles. How often do you get to eat out?
10: Good morning, Chuck, Vicky, everybody on the net. I generally eat out once a week. I've tried to cut back on it, and we try to do Saturday. Saturday is the eat out day and go out and do some running around. KL4AEG back to net.
1: All right, Charles, thank you very much. Enjoy the rest of your day and enjoy that meal out this coming Saturday night. We're going to jump and talk to one of our team members, Mark from Elma, New York, KE2EDS. Good morning, Mark.
11: Good morning, Chuck. Good morning, Vicky. Good morning, Brew Crew. I'll go to that 1 to 3 times a week category. We generally go out once a week. We do that kind of a lunch-dinner thing. But occasionally we add a second one in, like today we're going to go out and have a little breakfast. Have a great day, KE2EDS.
1: All right, this food talk, and especially you mentioning breakfast, I know what I'm doing when my time is up here. Next up on our list is Jim from Murfreesboro, Tennessee, NW4Q. Good morning, Jim. How many times a week do you eat out?
12: Four times a week.
1: All right, we'll get your count in the log there, Jim. We appreciate it. Enjoy the rest of your day. Next up on our list is Ethan from Grand Rapids, Michigan, AD8PY. Good morning, Ethan.
13: Good morning, Chuck and Vicky. Today is the 1-year anniversary of when I got my license as a ham operator. So I'll answer the question next. When I'm traveling for work, it's about 12 times a week, and when I'm home office, it's 1 time a week. 88PY, back to net control.
1: All right, sir. Well, congratulations on that license. It's a good accomplishment, and it's been a pretty fun hobby. I'm almost 3 years in, so it's been a lot of fun for me. Well, this is Chuck, N5CHB, net control for this morning's Morning Brew. We got time for more check-ins. 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So we have time now for more general check-ins. Anybody, anywhere, Please give us your call sign slowly, and we will get you in the log. 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
1: Alrighty, we're going to stop right there. We got quite a few check-ins. I will read this from the bottom up, and if you don't hear your name at the end, we'll ask you to recheck. We had a couple of in and outs. We had Mike, W7OMH, and we had Jensik, WA3KTJ. Thank you guys for checking in. Appreciate you being there. I'll run it from the bottom up. We had K8BAC Al. Came in through the text check-in line. We had VA3YBS Bill, N4RHE Roger. We had VE3TGN Tim. We had W2EM Chuck. We had WB5IT Chris. We had VA3CRF Vern. We had WQ9V Ken. We had N5GI Rick. We had K9BPD Brad. We had KC3LAV Mike. We had KBE8PLV Chris. We had KI5VWP Daniel. We had KE2BHA Harry. We had KG4WHO Daniel. And we had AA4XM Micah. We also had KJ5MEL Jose, KG5JRA Dominic, N3MPE Sam, and KE8SMN Jeff. 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
1: You guys haven't had a chance to watch this log. You need to log in because there's these enormous pileups. I don't hear a single call sign, and suddenly four of them appear on the screen. These loggers work magic, especially Miss Vicky. So anyway, so we had W1SS Michael. We had KQ8U Bob. We had KC3FGD Ray. We had KFOVMC Tim. We had K7VWP Mike. We had N3DQD Ray. We had W4PPX Don was in and out. We had N8ZFH Gary. We had KD3AGN Anna. We had K8BAC Al. We had W7OMH Mike, who is in and out. Thank you, Mike. We had, and so we're going to run to the top of the list now, and we'll run them from the top down. Got a couple of mobile stations in there I want to get to. So from Brownsville, Texas, we had Ken, WQ9B. Good morning, Ken. How often do you get to eat out during the week?
2: Good morning to you and all those brew crew. Thank you for picking me up. By the way, I think you realize that I'm hitting a hot spot and it's going into Echo Link there, and I'm locally here in Brownsville driving around doing some errands here, even though it's super early in the morning, 6:41. Anyway, we are going to get some rain here in the next couple of days. They got like 80% chance, and the news is talking about maybe getting a deluge. They're taking all kinds of precautions, sandbags and all kinds of neat stuff, but I don't think I need sandbags. Anyway, back to the question. About once a week, and today, this morning, is that day. The YL and I will go out and have breakfast in a little while and enjoy our company and do a little shopping and then come back to the house just in time for the 12 noon news. WQ9V, back to that.
1: All righty, Ken, thank you. Be safe out there on the roads before the sun comes up. All right, so we're going to talk to Juan in Cedar Rapids, Iowa, KC4JTR. Juan, you've been very patient, but you're at the top of the list, and it's your turn. How often do you get to eat out every week?
3: Morning, Chuck, Vicky, and everybody on the Morning Brew. The wife and I enjoy to do Jimmy John's Friday for lunch, typically on Fridays, and then typically we go Friday night dinner and Saturday night dinner. So put me down for three, please. Back to you, KC4JTR.
1: All righty, Juan. Thank you. Have a great rest of your day. Let's run down to Louisiana, New Orleans, and talk to Angelo, N5UXT. Good morning, Angelo.
5: Good morning, Chuck, Vicky, the head logger, and the rest of the brew crew. Angelo and 5UXT in the Big Easy. My answer is going to be 1 to 2 times a week, generally. That being said, I hope everybody has a great morning, and back to net control and 5UXT.
1: 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Good to hear your voice. Let's run over to LaPorte, Texas, just a little bit east of me, and talk to Stephen, KJ5RFR. Good morning, Stephen.
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1: Thank you, Stephen. Appreciate you checking in this morning. Next up, it looks like we got someone that might be new to our system, KF8HKP. We got Lewis. Lewis, if you're new to the system and your address, your email address is correct in QRZ, we'll get you out a welcome letter. And the question for today is, how many times a week do you eat out?

0: KFA, HKP, are you there? All right, we'll show him his in and out, and if you come back to us, Lewis, feel free to recheck, and we'll get you back on. Next up is Bob, KQAU. Bob, I'm looking at this, and it shows this is your 1,000th check-in to the Morning Brew, so happy 1,000.
1: Thank you, Chuck. Hello, Chuck, Vicky, the rest of the crew. It seems like a lot. I would average maybe once a week. My girlfriend cooks a lot, so we eat at home. But everybody have a great day. KQAU, Bethanette.
0: All right, Bob, thank you. As a reminder, this is Chuck, N5CHB. I'm your net control operator, along with, and I got Vicky, K8BKY, that's on the log working her magic this morning. As a reminder, if you'd like to check in via the text line, you can check in at 716-317-9050. Text in your call sign and only your call sign, and we'll get you in the log, make sure we talk to you this morning. Next up from Florida, we got Fernando, KR4KVL. Good morning, Fernando. How often do you eat out?
2: Good morning, Chuck, Vicky, everybody on the brew crew, and all the ham operators on the net. For us, on average, about three times a week. We try to keep it a little less, but it often works out to be about three times a week. This is KR4KVL. Back to net control. Everybody have a great day.
0: Bye, Fernando. Thank you, sir. Appreciate you joining us this morning. Next up, from West Seneca, New York, one of our team members, Randy, W2RBC. Good morning, Randy.
3: 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I normally eat out about once or twice a week. Back to net control, 73 to all, W2RBC.
0: Thank you, Randy. Appreciate you being there this morning. From Deltona, Florida, let's talk to Robert, KJ4ZFM. Good morning, Robert.
4: Well, good morning to the brew crew, and thank you very much, Vicky, for checking me in this morning. I have no idea. I got to find out what's going on with my system. Usually I'm mobile in the mornings. I have physical therapy 3 days a week, and I do check in, and for some reason I go in and drop back out. I got to find out what's going on. But anyway, the answer to the question this morning is yes, I do eat out at least once a week. Thank you very much, Vicky, Dick, and everyone. Everyone have a blessed day. KJ4Z.
0: All righty, I want to just recognize real quickly, we had a couple of text check-ins come in. I just want to make sure that you know you've been recognized. Get to you here in a little bit. We had KA4JAZ Alton, AB4KT Kenneth, and W1SS Michael. We'll get to you guys just in a moment. Next up on the list from Rochester, Michigan, we got Jeff, E8SMN. Good morning, Jeff. How often do you eat out every week?
5: Good morning to the brew crew. This is KE8SMN. Don't eat out that often. My wife's a great cook, so it's always a step down for me. Probably not more than maybe two, three times a month. KE8SMN, back to that.
0: The people that have partners that are cooks are very lucky people. My wife is much the same. Thank you, Jeff. Appreciate you being here. Let's run to Pflugerville, Texas, and talk to Sam, N3MPE. Good morning, Sam.
6: Good morning, Chuck, and good morning, Vicky. Chuck, you're doing a really good job, and I appreciate your service today for the East Coast Reflector. And Vicky, she's incredible. I don't know how that woman does it. She's got an ear, and she always picks it out somehow. Man, I seldom ever get to go out and eat. And so I don't eat. I mean, I might eat out two times a year for birthdays for us as dogs. But there's four children, four dogs. It's very noisy and expensive. So anyway, that's it for me. And 3MPE for Riverville, Texas. Good day.
0: Okay, Sam, thanks for being there. Appreciate you checking in this morning. And not far away from Pflugerville is Navasota, Texas. We're going to talk to Dominic, KG5JRA. Good morning, Dominic.
7: 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So, all right, 7371 KG5JRA.
0: Thank you, Dominic. Keep that umbrella handy because I think in that not Navasota, Pflugerville area, you're going to get a lot of rain. Same with Austin, Texas, where we're going next to talk to Jose, KJ5MEL. Good morning, Jose.
8: Good morning, good morning. I think this is the first time for a recheck, but sorry about that. We're taking care of the young lady. But good morning to everybody on the Morning Brew, and wish you the best. Thank you, Chuck, for their service. You're very welcome to here in net as the commander. Thank you so much, Vicky, so much for your faithful logging. We used to eat once every week. We used to eat out, not anymore. It's getting too expensive. So we used to go after church on Sundays, but no. Now it's maybe once a month at the most. But the great thing, I have a great chef, a great cook here at home, so I enjoy her meals. She's becoming very, very fancy. And God bless you all, and 7-3. KJ5MEL, Austin, Texas.
0: All righty, Jose. We appreciate you being there, and thank you for checking in and being part of the Morning Brew. Appreciate that a lot. We're going to go to Florence, Alabama, and talk to Micah, AA4XM. Good morning, Micah. How often do you eat out every week?
9: Good morning. AA4XM here. Well, I did the math, and it's 0.2, because I really only eat out about once a month, and yeah, it's too expensive, and I don't know how other people do it, because I got two cars that are paid for, so you know, yeah. But 0.2 AA4XM, back to net.
0: Thank you, Micah. Yeah, we don't eat that a lot either, and I got a tab the other day, and my iced tea was $5.95. That's when I knew things were getting crazy. So, but thanks for checking in, Micah. Appreciate you being there as always. Winchester, Virginia. Let's talk to Daniel, KG4WHO. Good morning, Daniel.
10: Good morning, everyone. This phone's a little cumbersome. I've got a new phone for the Hams over IP phone, a wireless. I'm talking on a radio wireless phone. Anyway, once or twice,

0: All right. Well, we got you in the system there, Daniel. Thanks for checking in, and thanks for telling us how often you eat out. Next up on our list is Harry from Keysville, New York, KE2BHA. Good morning, Mr. Harry.
1: Thank you, Chuck and the Vicky and the brew crew. I would say once a month, I grant everyone a very blessed day, and back to you, 73.
0: All right, well, have a great rest of your day. Next up on our list is Daniel from Porter, Texas, just a little bit north of Houston, KI5VWP. Good morning, Daniel. How often do you eat out every week?

0: AI5, VWP, are you with us this morning? All right, we'll show Daniel is in and out. Daniel, thanks for checking in. Next up on our list from, I believe it's Novi, Michigan, is Chris, KB8PLV. Good morning, Chris.
1: The brew? I generally eat out about once a week. It's nice to get out of the house, good conversation, and when the weather's great, we walk there and back. And you're right. Vicky is amazing about pulling out those call signs in the pileups. Very impressive. Everyone have a good week ahead. This is KB8POV, back to now.
0: You have a good morning, Chris. Thank you for checking in. Appreciate you being there. Next, from Latitz, Pennsylvania. I probably didn't say that well. We got Mike checking in, KC3LAV. Good morning, Mike.
2: Yes, sir. Chuck, and a fine good morning to you and everyone on the crew. It's great to hear everybody in here. This is KC3LAV, Mike, in Warwick Township, Lancaster County, Pennsylvania. It's a beautiful, overcast day here today. We probably eat out 3 times a week, and we'll have to be cutting back sooner than later, but it's too much fun. And hope everyone has a great day and stay hydrated. KC3LAV, clear.
0: All righty, Mike, you have a great rest of your day, and as always, we appreciate you being here in the mornings with us. We're going to run down to Florida and talk to Scott, K9RPD. Good morning, Scott.

0: 9 RPE, are you with us this morning? All right, well, we're going to show Scott is in and out. Scott, thanks for checking in this morning. We're going to run over to the Villages in Florida and talk to Rick, N5GI. Good morning, Rick.
1: Good morning, everybody on the Brew Crew. It is a beautiful 73-degree morning here in the Villages with partly cloudy skies. As for the question of the day, I'd say no. We don't go out, but maybe once a week. That's the probably the best average we got. N5GI, back to Nick.
0: All righty, Rick. Appreciate you checking in. Let's run up to Canada and talk to Vern, VA3CRF. Good morning, Vern. How often do you get to eat out?
2: Good morning, Chuck, and good morning to the remarkably skilled Vicky. 66 degrees up here in Waterdown, light rain falling, obviously overcast. Looks like it's going to be an okay day, and the grass does need the rain. Yeah, in terms of the question of the day, probably the average is 2 times a week, and our go-to choice is a local Greek restaurant that we just visited yesterday. Hope everyone has a great day and a good rest of the week. Thanks for doing it, Chuck. VA3CAF, you are doing a great job.
0: Thank you very much. Well, I'm going to end this one with one last check-in, and then I'm going to pass it off to my cohort here. We're going to talk to Chris from Beaumont, Texas, WB5ITT. Chris, it's going to be great to hear your voice. You're famous for In-N-Out. We're going to make you talk this morning. Good morning, Chris. All right. Well, I think Chris did an In-N-Out on us, so we're going to move on. And I'm going to pass this off this morning to my friend Bill, KFOMHN. It's been a blast being with you guys for the first hour. I really enjoy doing this. We're still going to keep Miss Vicky on the log, KE8BKY. So this is Chuck, N5CHB. Bill, it's all yours.
3: All right, Chuck, thanks for checking in. Thanks for being here. Thanks for such a great job this morning. You did a great job. Good to have you on board. All right, let's move on to VE3TGN. Tim out of Windsor, Ontario, Canada. What say you? How often do you eat out?
4: Good morning. It's Vicky is a log there. Four times a week. I'm a vet at 273. VE3TGN. I'm back there tonight, and I guess we'll take care of it. And that's what it looks like we might have to play to the next few days, 73.
3: All right, Tim, thanks for checking in. Have a great day. Let's go back up to W2EM, Chuck, Lancaster, New York. Good morning, Chuck.
5: Good morning, Bill, Vicky, and the rest of the crew here. You can put me down for probably about twice a month. We don't go out an awful lot, so you can put me down for rarely. My wife's a great cook and do a lot of really good food dishes at home. So, anyway, 73 to everybody, W2EM.
3: Yeah, Chuck, my wife's a pretty good cook as well, so we don't eat out very much, maybe once a month once or twice every 2 months or so, but pretty much eat at home. All right, have a great day. Let's move on to Roger, N4RHE, Roger, Fort Lauderdale, Florida. How often do you eat out?

0: put Roger as in and out. Let's move on to BA3YBS, Bill out of Dunville, Ontario, Canada. Good morning, Bill.
1: Hey, good morning, Bill, and good morning, Vicki, and everybody on the brew crew this morning. Generally speaking, I eat out about four times a week. Usually out and about and have lunch about 3 days a week. And every Thursday morning, my wife and I decide to go out for a nice breakfast, and that's today. So we'll be doing that after the brew concludes this morning. Thanks for doing that this morning. Hope everybody has a great day. This is VA3YBS. Back to you.
0: All right, Bill, thanks for checking in. Have a great day. Good hearing from you. Let's move on to K8BAC, Al, one of our team facilitators or members from Britton, Michigan. Good morning, Al.
2: Good morning, Bill, Vicki, everybody on the brew crew. I'd say on the average, I would say twice a week. We usually go out Saturday night and usually stop by a cafe or something on Sunday after noon, and that's the average or so. Everybody have a great day. 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K8BAC, back to that.
0: All right, Al, you have a great day as well. Thanks for checking in. Let's move on to Anna, KD3AJN from Beaver, Pennsylvania. Good morning, Anna.
3: Good morning, Scott, and everyone else on the net this morning. Well, normally we eat at home. Ray's a good cook, and I like to stay home and just have his food. But we do go out about once a month. Everyone have a great day. KD3AJN.
0: Just a reminder, this is Bill, KF0MHN, out of East Bethel, Minnesota, hosting the second hour of the morning brew. Let's move on to N8ZFH. Gary out of Woodhaven, Michigan. Good morning, Gary.
4: Good morning, Bill, Vicki, and the brew crew. And we go out to breakfast maybe once a week, but we go out to dinner seven times a week. Please check me in and out. I'll continue to listen. N8ZFH, back to net.
0: All right, Gary, thanks for checking in. Have a great day. Let's move on to a tech check-in. N3DQD, Ray out of Beaver, Pennsylvania. Good morning, Ray.
5: Yeah, good morning, Bill, Vicki, the rest of the net. This is N3DQD. Yes, as Anna said, it's about once a month. Back to net.
0: All right, Ray. Thanks for checking in. Have a great day. Let's move on to KF0BMC, Tim, Lincoln, Nebraska. Good morning, Tim.
6: Good morning, Bill. Say hi to Vicki and everybody else on the brew crew and, you know, everybody out there. I'm going to say twice a week. That's about good enough because, you know, eating out is getting real expensive. My wife's not that bad of a cook either. So, anyway, thank you guys, and I'm sure we'll get in here and talk to you all later on. So this is KF0VMC. Have a good one. Thank you.
0: All right, Tim, thanks for checking in. Have a great day. Good to hear your voice out there. Let's move on to KC3FGD, Ray, Elizabethtown, Pennsylvania. Good morning, Ray.
7: Hey, good morning, Bill, Vicki, everyone on the brew. We are very fortunate here in the village to have five restaurants. So sometimes we go seven times a week. I would say average would be 5 to 6 times a week. Everyone have a wonderful day. Back to net control.
0: Got you up for basically daily. Have a great weekend also, by the way. Let's go to W1SS Michael, Deerfield Beach, Florida. Good morning, Michael.
8: This is W1SS. Good morning to the net. Put me down for once a week. My wife's a bit of a finicky eater, so We go to the same restaurant once a week. $73. Back to that. This is W1SS.
0: All right, Michael, thanks for checking in. We got you down to 1 to 3 times a week. Let's move on to AB4KT. Kenneth, via text line from the Villages. Good morning, Kenneth.
9: Good morning from the Villages. This has changed within the last year. I no longer think that restaurants are worth going to. The quality of the food is terrible. A lot of it's just microwaved out of a package, and the price has just gone through the roof. I am a good cook. My girlfriend's a good cook. We can make infinitely better food for a fraction of the cost, and I'm not even a cheapskate. It's just that restaurant food is just so bad around here, at least. I don't know of one good restaurant that I just quit doing it. I only go if there's no other alternative. So maybe once every couple of months I'm on the road or something and have to go.

0: Okay, good morning, NetControl. Somebody else was doing DTMF codes in there. Anyway, I would have to chalk it up at least, once every day. Once a day. Go out and eat. Got the 12-year-old daughter here. My wife, she's a decent cook. Chinese food, of course, she's Chinese, so we hook up Chinese food quite often, but, we go out at least 3-4 times a week or more. I'll turn it back to NetControl. It's KA4JAZ in Midlothian, Virginia.
1: All right, Alton, thanks for checking in. Have a great day. Let's move on to KI5BMI, Bill out of Haas, New Mexico. Good morning via text line.
2: Good morning, Bill, and everybody on the brew. I think we do about 5 times a week average. Hope everybody has a great day. KI5PMI, back to net.
1: All right, Bill, you have a great day as well. Let's move on to KE0GKF, Jeff, one of our team members from Bellevue, Nebraska. Good morning, Jeff.
3: Good morning. Hope everybody's having a great one. Bill, you too, Vicky. About 5 to 7 times a week, with one mouth to feed now, not a family of 5 like I've raised 2 families before, but now I'm single, and which is kind of cool. I only have my mouth to feed. 5 to 7 times a week. Everyone have a great week, KE0GKF.
1: All right, Jeff, you have a great day as well. Thanks for checking in. Now let's move on to last of our list, which was a very long list. Let's go to WW0N, Kenny, out of Germantown, Maryland. Good morning, Kenny.
4: Good morning, Bill and Vicki. We usually just go out maybe once or twice a month. We spend a lot of time just eating here at home. Anyway, have a wonderful Friday Eve. This is WW0N. Back to you.
1: All right, we made it to the end of our list. Let's start a new list. Please remember to say your call signs twice and slowly.
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0: All right, we've got a good list started there. We'll start from the bottom of the list and work our way out. We got N3WB4LY Glenn, N1WEB Webb, BA3ERY Eduardo, KR4NXA Fernando, KJ5DXB Frank from Sugarland, Texas. We had K5SPA Stephen from Spring, Texas. We had N2BH Bill, one of our net facilitators here. We had KR4HBQ Neil. We had KN4RW Rudy. We had KK4DIY Gene. We had W8WHK Bill. N8HLN Mike. And in and out, we have K4YYN Joe. Or pardon me, that was a mobile. NY2O Ryan. And we also had WB1DX and Daryl. And at the top of the list of mobile, K5YNU Florin. Good morning, Florin.
1: Good morning, Bill. Good morning, Vicky. Everyone on the Morning Brew crew, happy Thursday. Well, very seldom for us, probably once a quarter. Same reason, quality. Back to net control, everyone. Have a blessed day. K5YNU Mobile.
0: All right, Florin, we got you in the log. It's rarely. Have a great day. Thanks for checking in. Let's go to our other mobile, Joe, KQ4YYN, in Franklin, Georgia. Good morning, Joe.
2: Hey, good morning. Good morning. Thanks for running the net. Chuck did a good job. You always do a good job as well. Miss Vicky does an excellent job. Of course, I am feeling a little bit disconnected this morning, but I did stop it. Since you talk about eating, I don't often get to stop, but I'm at a Waffle House. Having an old-fashioned ham and cheese omelet with hash browns and toast and coffee. And I'm telling you why, this fishing would be good. They just set the plate down in front of me. But answer the question, three or four times a week is what I eat out. Usually once with the family on Sunday, unless we have to go somewhere on Saturday. But put me down for three times a week, over.
0: All right, Joe, we got you down for three times a week. Be safe out there on the road and have a great day as well. Let's move on to WV1DXN, Daryl out of Concord, New Hampshire. Good morning, Daryl.
3: Good morning, Vicky and Bill and the rest of the brew crew. As I came in again on the text commuter train from the Granite State. There's a little girl named Amelia in there. I have a great-granddaughter named Amelia. Hopefully you're still there, and I say hi to you, Amelia. But as far as eating out, nah, not very often. Maybe once or twice every 2 or 3 months, something like that. So as always, though, keep safe. Be aware of your surroundings. Look ahead, think ahead, plan ahead. And always have, always expect the unexpected and have a way out. Good day. WV1DXN.
0: Great day. Just as a reminder, we have the 20-meter net coming up at 10 a.m. Eastern Time with Roger and Randy on 14.317 plus or minus. We also have the Morning Brew coming up tomorrow and with the second cup starting at 7 a.m. Eastern Time. All right. Question of the day is, how often do you eat out? Let's move on to NY2O Ryan out of Winterburg Park, Florida. Good morning, Ryan. NY2O Ryan, you still with us? All right, we'll put Ryan as an in and out, and then we'll move on to N8HLN Mike out of Grosse Pointe, Michigan. Good morning.
4: Good morning, everyone, from N8HLN Mobile. We probably eat out on average, twice a month. I'd say twice a month. Everybody, have a great day from NHLN Mobile.
0: All All right, Mike, have a great day. Thanks for checking in. Let's move on to WHK Bill, North Fort Myers, Florida. Good morning, Bill.
5: Well, good morning from Southwest Florida. It's going to be a beautiful day. We got 74 degrees and clear skies. Now, if you count, I'm trying to figure out how many times we go out a week. We got some carry out maybe once or twice, and there's a local coffee shop that just opened, which is great, so we go there at least once a week. So I'll say three times a week is a good number. So that's what we do. And this is WAWHK, back to net control, 73s, back to net control. Net control.
0: All right, Bill, thanks for checking in. Have a great day. We have you 1 to 3 times per week. Let's move on to KK4DIY, Gene. Almost also Florida. Good morning, Gene. How are you?
6: Good morning to you and everybody. I am doing pretty good this morning. And this is KK4DIY, and I'd say 1 to 3 times a week. Over.
0: All right, Gene, 1 to 3 times a week it is. Have a great day, and we'll talk at you later. Remember, the question of the day, how often do you eat out? KN4RW Rudy is going to tell us. How are you, Rudy?
7: Yeah, good morning, everybody on the net. KN4RW, everything is okay here. Can't complain. And the answer to the question of this morning is twice a week. So we kind of utilize DoorDash a lot. So with that, everybody have a great day. KN4W73, back to net control.
0: All right, Rudy, have a great day. Thanks for checking in. Let's move on to KR4HBQ. Neil out of Durham, North Carolina. Good morning, Neil.
8: Good morning, all, from Bull Durham. I'd say 2 to 3 times a week. It's just me, and so occasionally I'll run out and grab something, but usually it's just 2 or 3 times a week. With that, back to net control, KR4.
0: And we'll talk.

0: back to net control. All right, Rudy, have a great day. Thanks for checking in. Let's move on to KR4HBQ. Neil out of Durham, North Carolina. Good morning, Neil.
1: Good morning, all, from Bull Durham. I'd say 2 to 3 times a week. It's just me, and so occasionally I'll run out and grab something, but usually it's just 2 or 3 times a week. With that, back to net control, KR4HBQ, 73s.
0: All right, Neil, 7-3 to you. Let's move on to one of our team facilitators, N2BH, Bill, Palmyra, New York. Good morning, Bill.
2: Hey, good morning, Bill, Vicky, Chuck, everybody. I'd say an average of 3 times a week. In fact, off to my Thursday morning breakfast, N2BH.
0: All right, Bill, thanks for checking in. Be safe out there. You're on the bike today. Let's move on to K5SPA, Stephen Spring, Texas. Good morning, Stephen.
3: Good morning, Brew Crew. My job has me on the road most of the day, so I'm probably 4 or 5 times a week, and I usually try and take the wife out on the weekend, so not quite a bit. All right, back to you, Net Control, K5SPA, 73.
0: All right, Steven, thanks for checking in. Have a great day. Let's move on to KJ5DXB, Frank, Sugarland, Texas. Good morning, Frank.
4: Good morning to you, Bill, Vicky, Chuck, everybody in the Brew Crew. I'm about once a week here. Thanks for the check-in. Everybody have a great day. KJ5DXB, back to you, Bill.
0: You have a great day as well. Thank you for checking in. Let's move on to BA3ERY Eduardo, LaSalle, Ontario, Canada. Good morning, Eduardo.
5: Control and everyone on frequency. I do it twice a week. Over.
0: All right, Eduardo. Thanks for checking in. Have a great day. Let's move on to N1WEB Webb, Collierville, Tennessee. Good morning, Webb.
6: Good morning. What a good question. I was just doing the math on that one. It comes out to about just about 3 times a month. But put me down for once a week. That's probably pretty close. Once a week. N1WEB.
0: Amount of check-ins that Chuck had earlier. Right now we're at 110 check-ins, so we're moving along pretty fast, and we've got a lot of people checking in. Have a great day, Webb, as well. Let's move on to N3LLY Glenn out of Glen Burnie, Maryland. Good morning.
7: Hey, good morning, everybody. I would say lately the wife and I have been doing about every month or so, right around there. That's an average, you know. It could be every month, every 45 days, but put us down for a month. Anyway, everybody have a great day. 7-3 to all from N3LLY. Back to you, Net.
0: All right, Glenn, thanks for checking in. Have a great day. Let's move on to AC3QB. Joe out of Middleton, Delaware. Good morning, Joe.
8: Good morning, everyone on the group, the crew. You could put me down for once a week, probably. I average out, so yeah, for the month. And once a week. Everyone have a great day. AC3QB.
0: All right, Joe, thanks for checking in. Looks like we had a mobile come in here a little bit later. K4ITA, Leo, who texts. Mobile, Fort Lauderdale, Florida. Good morning, Leo.
9: Good morning. Good morning, Bill. Good morning, Vicky.

0: and everybody from the beautiful Fort Lauderdale. 80 degrees this morning, and cloud, rain, sunshine, wind, everything together this morning. What can we do? The answer is between 1 and 3 times per week in your column. Everybody grab A for ITA.
1: All right, Neil, thanks for checking in. Let's move to Kathy, K1TPK. Kathy, South Dennis, Massachusetts, good morning.
2: Good morning from Cape Cod. We tend to take away maybe every Sunday, pretty much, but we only go out to eat maybe once a month, twice a month in the summer when we have guests. We get more guests in the summer for some reason. Who knows? K1TPK, back to net.
1: All right, Kathy, thanks for checking in. We've got WA2WWK Ron at Amherst, New York. Good morning, Ron.
3: WA2WWK. Probably averaging once a week. My wife is a very good cook, and I definitely dabble in the kitchen. So we eat very nutritiously. So we're down to once a week, WA2WWK.
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0: All right, we've got a good list started now. Let's start at the bottom of the list and go to K8S, pardon me, still adding more people. Let's go now all the way down. KY4NB, Scott, K8SPY, Scott, K4HD, Kevin, and W3U, David checked in. We had N3MDC, Michael, W2KJV, Tony, in and out was AA2PF. We had K8YDR, Chip, in and out was N4KHZ, John. We had via text line KC2JPQ, Frank, and we also had AE7MY, David. And we also have N1CBF, Carlos, and at the top of the list is KD3ATQ. And let's go down to our mobile we had. We had K4Y4NB, Scott, who is mobile from Memphis, Tennessee. Good morning.
3: Everybody on the broker, KY4NB here, led to Elvis and Barbecue. Well, the first three name covered. I am mobile, so I'll just pass on it and start it back to Nick. And so fast, really just got on. Everybody have a good day, KY4NB.

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1: All right, Scott, can you tell us how often you eat out? We didn't hear that.
0: I'm not sure I heard the question right. If it's how often I eat, not very often because it's too expensive now. AY4NB.
1: All right, Scott, thanks for checking in. Let's move to the top of the list, KD3ATQ, Jim out of Eastern Pennsylvania. Good morning, Jim.
2: 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We probably average 2 times a week. Back to you, KD3ATQ.
1: All right, Jim, we got you down 1 to 3 times per week, and thanks for checking in. Let's move on to N1CVF, Carlos, Hollywood, Florida. Good morning, Carlos.
3: Morning, Bill, Vicki, and everybody else. 82 and partly cloudy, breeze down here in Hollywood. I probably average 3-4 times a month, so it's a few times a month. And 1 CBM, back to net.
1: All right, Carlos, thanks for checking in. Just a reminder, the question of the day is how often do you eat out? This is the morning brew, and it is 8:32 Eastern Time. We've got 28 minutes left to go. And let's move on to David, who is new, AE7MY from Phoenix, Arizona. Good morning, David.

0: Terry, AE7MR, you still with us? All right, we'll have Terry as an in and out. Maybe he'll check in a little bit later. Let's move on to KC2JPQ. Frank, out of Lancaster, New York. Good morning, Frank.
1: Good morning, Bill and Vicki and everybody listening to the brew. Put me down for 1 to 3 times a week. And I kind of agree with that one ham operator saying that the quality of the food has been going down. Yeah, it just seems like the things that were good before are just mediocre now. But anyhow, a little rain coming in today. So, not much going on, and I'll send it back to the net. KC2JPQ.
0: That's why we don't go out very much. We're kind of frugal that way. But anyways, Frank, have a great day, and thanks for checking in. Let's move on to K8YDR, Chip, out of Marysville, Michigan. Good morning, Chip.

0: K8YDR, Chip, Maryville, Michigan. Are you still with us?
1: This is Kate. I'll be in and out.
0: All right, we've got you in and out. Let's move on to W2KJV. Tony, Homosassa, Florida. Good morning, Tony.
2: Good morning, Bill. This is Vicky, everyone on the morning brew. Put me down for about twice a month. Hope everyone has a great day. Back to you, Bill, W2KJV.
0: All right, Tony, thanks for checking in. Just a reminder that you can tune in to the Night Shift Net, 9:30 Eastern to 11:30 Eastern on Mondays with Scott. And Scott brings up his Erag Unit, so Scott brings up many subjects that you can talk about. That's Monday, 9:30 p.m. Eastern to 11:30 p.m. Eastern with Scott, the Night Shift. All right, and...

0: WCMDC. Michael, Winston-Salem, North Carolina. Good morning, Michael.
1: Good morning, everybody. Well, that's once every few weeks is for me and my mom. My mom doesn't like to cook anymore, and so do I. I mean, we just decide to do that that way. That's how many times we go. We go a lot recently. In fact, we may get something maybe tonight or tomorrow, because I don't feel like cooking. I don't think I'm going to cook tonight, I don't think. We might do get something tonight or maybe tomorrow night. So, back to Net Control, N3 NBC.
0: All right, Michael, thanks for checking in. Have a great day. Let's move on to NW3U, David Garner, North Carolina. Good morning, David.
2: Well, good morning to everybody on the morning brew. NW3U here. Question of the day, probably 2 to 4 times a week. 2 to 4 times a week. And you're right. All of these have gone down, the prices are going up. NW3U, 7-3s.
0: Checking in, we've got you 2 to 4 times per week, and have a great day as well. Let's move on to K4HD, Kevin Canyon, Century, California, or it could be Country, California. Good morning.
3: Good morning. 58 degrees here in Canyon Country. It's about 29 miles north of downtown Los Angeles. We're looking at a high of 97 today, first day of October. Being single, typically eat out probably 3 times a week. 73 all the way around. Have a great day. K4HD.
0: All right, Kevin, stay cool out there. Thanks for checking in and have a great day. Let's move on to KASPY, Scott, Rochester, New York. Good morning, Scott. KASPY, Scott, Rochester, New York. You still with us? All right, we'll put Scott as in and out. Maybe he'll check in a little bit later. Let's move on. We've got two text check-ins below here. KY4NB, Scott, Memphis, Tennessee. Pardon me, we already got Scott. Sorry about that. Let's move on to KMC4CTB, Donnie, Jacksonville Beach, Florida. Good morning.
4: Well, good morning from sunny Jacksonville Beach, Florida. 77 degrees, going up to the mid-80s today. Well, I guess we're frequent flyers then, because I'm just looking at it. We eat out lunch almost every day. Sunday's a big day. I think we eat all 3 meals out on Sunday. We have different appointments there, but we've got our haunts that we hit for lunch almost every day, and then dinner out a couple of times a week. I'm going to guess 7 to 10 times a week. So that way Mama doesn't have to cook no dishes for me, and everybody leaves with a full belly. Thanks for doing the net. Have a great day. KM4CTB back.
0: All right, Donnie. Yeah, I got to say, the one thing about eating in is lots of dishes. That's for sure. It's only the two of us, but I usually handle the dishes. So sometimes, when we go rarely, I like the fact that we don't have to do the cleanup and everything. So anyways, Donnie, have a great day, and thanks for checking in. All right, time for more check-ins. Please remember to say your call sign twice and slowly.

0: 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It's real staticky. Time for more check-ins. Call sign twice and slowly.
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0: All right, we'll start from the bottom of the list. We got M7OJQ. I want to make sure that's the correct call sign. Can you come in again?
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0: All right, we're not showing you in QRZ. We move on to KF8DJQ, Kevin, Bowling Green, Ohio. We have KF8HQKQ, Robert, the technician. We have KD2KAK, In and Out, Mobile, Brian. We had N4XB, Jonathan, who was In and Out. We move on to WW5MAG, Maggie, from New Orleans. And we had WA8CLG, Doug, In and Out, from Homosassa, Florida. And at the top of our list, we have KQ4ESQ, John, Pell City, Alabama. Good morning, John. How often do you eat out?
2: Well, good morning, everyone, on the Brew Crew. My answer is way too often. We really should be cooking more at home, but we tend to eat out too often. I'm going to go with an average of 3 times a week. 3 times a week is my answer. Back to net control.
0: All right, John, thanks for checking in. Have a great week and weekend as well. Let's move on to WA8CLG, Doug, home of South Florida. Good morning, Doug.
3: This is WA8CLG. Good morning, everybody. And I just got home and turned the rig on. I assume the question is, how often do you eat out? My answer would be 2 or 3 times a month. So not very often. Everybody have a good day. Back to you, Bill.
0: All right, Doug. Yes, the question of the day was how often you eat out. Thanks for checking in. Let's move on to Maggie, WW5MAG, New Orleans, Louisiana. Good morning, Maggie.
4: Good morning to the net and all y'all net controllers. We eat out maybe 3 or more times a week, if you include like quick stops or fast-ish kind of food. We don't really eat fast food, but sometimes we have to just pick up something on the way. So I'm gonna say 3 to 4 times a week. Back to net, WW5MAG.
0: All right, Maggie, thanks for checking in. Have a great day. Let's move on to KF8HKQ, Robert, East Point, Michigan. Good morning, Robert.
5: Good morning, crew. I hope everyone's having a wonderful day. Yes, I eat out typically once a week or on Sunday morning with the family, and on the occasion maybe twice a week. But, yes, the prices are getting a little bit steep these days, so we have to be a little more frugal. Back to the net. Have a great day. This is KF8 and KF2.
0: All right, Robert. Have a great day. Thanks for checking in. Let's move on to KF8DJQ, Kevin, Bowling Green, Ohio. Good morning, Kevin.
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0: All right, Kevin, thanks for checking in. We got you down in the log. Let's move on to M70JQ, or that could be M70JQ. Sir, we don't have you in QRZ. Can you give me your name and where you're from?
1: JQ returning. The name is James Juliet Alpha Mike Echo Sierra, and from England, UK, Manchester, and I've recently got my license about 2 weeks ago. For you.
0: All right. So the question of the day was, how often do you eat out? And welcome to the East Coast Reflector.
1: I'm 7RJK returning. Probably about 2-3 times a week, I'd say, my fear.
0: All right, James, thanks for checking in. Congratulations on getting your license as well, and have a great day. Let's move on to KQ Ford, GWO, William, Wake Forest, North Carolina. Good morning, William.
7: Good morning, and thank you, Net Controls. Good morning to everybody on the Blue Crew. This is Kilo Quebec Ford, Golf Whiskey Oscar. William around beautiful Wake Forest, North Carolina, where it's about 68, 69 degrees. That's about the high for us today. Man, I might go skinny dipping. Nah, but to answer the question of the day, probably twice a week. I got a good YL, and she's a great cook, man. So she understands me. In fact, she's like, can we eat out tonight? Yep. Anyway, y'all have a good one. Kilo, come here for a Golf Whiskey Oscar. Send me three. I'm clear.
0: All right, William. Thanks for checking in. Just to let you know, that was your 100th check-in to the Morning Brew. And thank you for your dedication and checking in every morning. Let's move on to the end of the list. And the end of the list means we are time for more check-ins. Please remember to say your call sign twice and slowly.
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1: 4,
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4: All right, we've got a good list started there. We've got about 8 minutes to go for the morning brew. Maybe this will take us out of here. Let's move on to the bottom of the list. N3, TFX was in and out. James, K. 0 AOL Joe, Stamford, Connecticut. We had WB4 UPM Wayne, KI5 RGY Bruce checked in and out was KO4 MMK Jeff. We had KC2 GRN Joel check in. We had W4 KNS Mark. We had new to us was in and out, KJ5 WD Franklin. We also had KI7 BGR David, who's appears to be new to the system. We had W7SMR Michael. We also had W4KAQ in and out Jorge, and W2SAL Sal checked in, and at the top of the list was KK7WAV Shoshana from Springfield, Oregon. Good morning.

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1: Yes, this is KK7 WAV. Good morning to you all, and I hope you have a wonderful day. KK7 WAV.
0: All right, Shoshana, the question of the day is how often do you eat out? Do you have an answer for us?
1: Not very often, maybe once a month, if that.
0: All right, thanks for checking in. Have a great day. 7-3 to you, Shoshana. Let's move on to W2SAL, one of our team members, Sal. Cheektowaga, New York. Good morning, Sal.
2: Hey, good morning, Mr. Bill, Ms. Vicky, Chuck, Steve, Mark. Great job so far. I'll even say hello to Mike in there. Put me down for twice a month as far as that goes, and when Lent season comes around, it's every week for a Fish Fry Friday. With that, I'll send it back to Net Control. Everyone have a great day. Stay dry out there. W2SAL clear.
0: All right, Sal, good hearing from you. Thanks for checking in, and have a great day. Let's move on to Michael, W7SMR, Riverton, Wyoming. Good morning, Michael.
3: Morning, everybody. I'd say I eat out about two times a week. So back to that. Have a good day, 73.
0: All right, Michael, thanks for checking in. Have a great day. Let's move on to KI7VGR, David, who's new to the system. Good morning, David.

0: KI7VGR. David, you still with us? All right, we'll put David as an in and out. David's from Milwaukee, Oregon. Hopefully he comes back and checks in. Let's move on to W4KNS, Mark, Orlando, Florida. Good morning, Mark.
1: Good morning, Nat. Good morning, everybody. I would say five times a week. I eat out. I eat breakfast at home. I eat dinner at home, but I generally eat lunch out somewhere, so I would say five times a week. Back to you, Nat. Whiskey 4, Kilo November, Sierra.
0: All right, Mark, thanks for checking in. Have a great day. Just a reminder for the question today, how often do you eat out? Let's move on to KC2GRN, Joel, ECF, New York. What about you, Joel?
2: Good morning, everybody on the Morning Brew, KC2GRN. Answer the question, it's probably 2 to 3 times a month, I would say, 2 to 3 times. Anyway, everybody have a great day, and thanks for what you guys do, standing up the net. KC2GRN, back to you.

0: 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Have a great day. Let's move on to KI5RGY, Bruce Leander, Texas. Good morning, Bruce.
1: Hey, good morning, guys. I wasn't in and out, but I'll answer the question since I'm still sitting in a stoplight. Eat out way too often, probably 3 to 4 times a week. Y'all have a great day. KI5RGY.
0: For checking in, and thanks for taking us, even though you were in and out. Let's move on to WB4UPM, Wayne, Mechanicsville, Virginia. Good morning, Wayne.
2: Good morning, everybody on the morning brew. Eating out, we probably eat out. We got a senior in high school. We're busy with the philosopher on the go. Yeah, probably, I don't know, maybe 3 or 4 times a week. Most of the time we eat breakfast at the house, try to eat dinner at the house, but, you know, things with life, and you got to get something while you're out running around. 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
0: All right, Wayne, thanks for checking in. Have a great day, 7-3. Let's move on to K0AOL, Joel, Stamford, Connecticut. Good morning, Joel.

0: All right. We'll put Joe's in and out to at the end of our list. And just a couple reminders. If you want to check in for the Morning Brew via text, you can go 716-317-9050 with your call sign. And this morning at 10 a.m. Eastern Time, we'll have the 20-meter net with Roger and Randy on 14.317 plus or minus. We've got the night shift coming up on Mondays at 9:30 Eastern Time, p.m. to 11:30 with Scott. It's called the night shift. And it's a rag chew night. You can talk about mostly anything. Usually Scott has a subject. So, well, anyways, that's the end of the Morning Brew this morning on 10-1-2026. It's 53 degrees here in East Bethel, and we're supposed to have a high of 62, 63 degrees today with mostly cloudy skies. Good talking to you, everybody, and everybody have a great day. We now return the East Coast Reflector back to normal ham radio operation.
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And this is KG4WHO. My phone died earlier, so I had to unexpectedly not finish my comment. But I'm back from my morning chores. I would figure I'd come on here and say good morning to everyone. It's roughly 9:15 on the East Coast, give or take, here in the mountains of Virginia. Currently 60-some degrees with partially cloudy skies under nice, warm, bright sunshine. Hope everyone has an outstanding Thursday. KG4WHO.

0: N2 station. I was just checking to see if this node was still working, W4AFG.
1: Yeah, the W4 station, please come back. It's November 2, Delta Yankee Tango. November 2, Delta Yankee Tango, Buffalo, New York.
0: Yeah, name here is Dana. The call is W4, Whiskey 4, Alabama, Florida, Georgia. I was just going through my node list on my clear node to see if this node was still active so I could leave it in my favorites. I don't ever get over here much, but I just added it to my favorites about 2 years ago, and I just wanted to make sure it still worked. Oh.
1: If it's the East Coast Reflector. I think I got your call right. Whiskey 4 Alpha Alpha. This is November 2, Delta Yankee Tango, Buffalo. How is my audio? And the reason I'm asking is because there's a problem with the Parrot node. I don't know what the problem is, but there's garbled conversation going on it, so I can't really test my audio. But how does my audio sound to you?
0: Sounds good here. Sounds real good. The call is Whiskey 4, Alabama, Florida, Georgia, W4AFG. And sounds good. There's another Parrot node you need to try then. If that one ain't working for you, it's 55553. It's put on by N2DYI. Try that one. It's 55553. Try that Parrot node. See if that don't help you out. Audio sounds good here.
1: Okay, Dana, thank you. No, that's the Parrot node I'm having problems with. Do you have another Parrot node?
0: No, I can't think of it. There's a few of them out there. I can't think of the node number right off the top of my head, Doug.
1: Okay, I didn't realize that there were several. All right, we got your call right this time. Whiskey 4, Alpha, Foxtrot, for the life of me, I can't remember what G is. It's amazing. It's amazing as you're getting older. You know, Alpha, Foxtrot, G. I can't believe it. Boy, I got to go back to the blackboard there. Okay, well, thank you for coming back. Thank you for coming back, and thank you for the audio report, and have yourself a fine day there. And you're located where?
0: Yeah, I'm in Griffin, Georgia, about 40 miles south of Atlanta. And you can remember my call easy. It's Whiskey 4, Alabama, Florida, Georgia, W4AFG.
1: Okay, sounds good. Yeah, and it's, yeah. No, I'm just trying to think of the correct phonetics, and I lost G somewhere down the road. We got Alpha Foxtrot, and I forgot what G is. Boy, that makes my day. Okay, appreciate you coming back. Nice to meet you. And the handle here, by the way, is Greg Golf Romeo Echo Golf. Take care. 73. Whiskey 4. Alpha Foxtrot in Georgia. I'm going to have to use Georgia for now. This is N2 DYT, November 2, Delta Yankee Tango, clear.
0: Yeah, your name has the golf in it. That's the G, golf. All right, you got it, buddy. Take care. Thanks a lot. I just wanted to see if this nose worked. I won't take it out of my favors then. Thanks a lot, W4AFG.
1: During the week, it's called homebrew, not homebrew. It's got to do with coffee. It's at 7 a.m. in the morning. 7 a.m. in the morning, and it lasts for about a couple of hours. So, yeah, it is active, and there's some tech nets in the evening. So, yeah, don't take it out of your favorites. November 2, Delta Yankee Tango. Yeah, now I remember. Morning brew. Morning brew. Morning brew nets. 7 a.m. in the morning. And to DYT clear.
0: 7-3-W-4-A-F.
2: November 2, Delta Yankee Tango. November 2, Delta Yankee Tango. Victor 4, 4 Hotel Echo. Good morning. Over.
1: Okay, the Victor 4 station. Victor 4, I didn't catch the whole call. November 2, Delta Yankee Tango.
2: Okay, my call is Victor 4 Hotel Echo. Victor 4 Hotel Echo. Over.
1: Okay, very good. Got you that time there. The name here is Greg, Golf Romeo Echo Golf, and we are located in Buffalo, New York. Buffalo, New York, and the name is Greg, Golf Echo Golf. Starting to lose my mind here, my memory. Okay, Victor 44, Hotel Echo, November 2, Delta Yankee Tango.

0: and 2DYT will be clear.
1: Okay, fine. You're having a difficulty here. November 2, Delta Yankee Tango, Victor 4, 4 Hotel Echo. Okay, Greg, the name here is Edward. The name here is Edward, Echo Delta, Whiskey, Alpha Radio Delta, and we are on the Caribbean island of St. Kitts. We are in the Caribbean, and on the island of St. Kitts is one federation of St. Kitts and Nevis, but on the bigger island, which is St. Kitts. Back it goes to you, November 2, Delta Yankee Tango from Victor 44 Hotel Echo. Over.
0: Okay, Edward, nice to meet you. That's quite a distance. Wow, quite a distance. We're on Africa there. Wow. So, very good. What time do you have there right now?
1: Okay, it's 12 minutes to 10 in the morning. We are not in Africa. We're in the Caribbean. We're not in Africa. We're in the Caribbean. Over.
0: Okay, very good. We got that one in the Caribbean. Okay. Yeah, I'm looking at a map. This map could be wrong, but it's... I didn't say that you're in Africa, but around it someplace or whatever. I have to try and figure out exactly where you are on the map. So your time zone, it seems like your time zone is similar to ours, because right now I have, like you said, 10 minutes to 10 a.m. 10 minutes to 10 a.m. And what is your time?
1: My time is 11 minutes to 10 in the morning. 11 minutes to 10 in the morning. We are 180 miles southeast of Puerto Rico. I repeat, we are 180 miles southeast of Puerto Rico. Over.
0: Okay, very good. Yeah, the map on QRZ doesn't have you exactly near Puerto Rico at all. So, okay. Still quite a distance. Quite a distance. Okay, and we must be in the same time zone. Right now, in about 10 more minutes, it'll be 10 a.m. So, okay, Edward. Well, thank you for coming back to me, and I hope you have a good day. And the rest of your day, or the beginning of your day. And you take care. Victor 44 Hotel Echo, November 2, Delta Yankee Tango, Buffalo, New York, over.
1: Okay, Greg, you take care. Have a good one, and nice meeting you. Look forward to catch you again on frequency. November 2 Delta Yankee Lima, this is Victor 4 for Hotel Echo. Some cheese from the Caribbean. We have to leave now to go to work. So some cheese, my friend. Over.
0: Yeah, the call, just to make sure you have it correct. November 2 Delta Yankee Tango. The last one is Tango. November 2 Delta Yankee Tango. 73.
1: We have it right, November 2, Delta Tango Yankee. Yankee Tango. November 2, Delta Yankee Tango. Some cheese. We got to go to work now. Some cheese, my friend.

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0: Well, darn it. I'm having N5 RTCs. Look now. Nobody's talking. Anyway, this is KQ4 YYN monitoring the East Coast Reflector.
1: YYN N5 RTC. Hey, you didn't even call me, so I'm not sure I want to talk to you this morning, Joe. I mean, you called two other stations and then called me. My feelings are hurt.
0: Well, N5 RTC, they shouldn't. You're always QRT or busy working on a project, so I never know when you're available. I reckon I could call you the first one. KC5CZX is with his mom at the doctor's or wherever they're at. Hopefully everything is good. W2SAL, we never can keep up with him. He's here and there. And you're always busy in 5RTC, but since I've got you on the line, I go ahead and talk with you. And don't mind it a bit. It's always my honor to talk with you. I try to improve my vocabulary by listening to you and trying to emulate you. But there is only, well, hold on. There's T1, T2, T3. There's about T1, 2, 3, and 4, and then the original N5RTC. Go ahead, the N5. What's going on in your world today, and what are you working on, and what are you not going to work on? Over.
1: Well, the list of things I'm not going to work on is very, very long. In fact, I'm not even sure what's on it, so it may stretch into infinity. There's your word for the day, Joe. When's the last time you used infinity? You know, who was it? I think it was ICQ told me that if you hear a new word and you use it in a sentence three times out loud, that you'll always remember it. That hasn't worked for me. I don't think I've learned any new words to speak of since about 1970 or thereabouts. You know, like clothing and music, though, vocabulary seems to be kind of cyclical. Oh, there's another one of those words. And so I figure, you know, that what I stopped learning in the 70s, though, will come around again. Now, I'm not sure what I'm working on for sure today, Joe. We're all gazing off to the northwest, wondering if that rainy cold front is ever going to get here. And it doesn't seem like it's gotten any closer in the last 5 hours. So I don't know. We're hoping for some rain, though. How are things over your way?
0: Well, I'm glad you asked. You have a, I hope you don't hear that GPS in my ear. You have a preponderance of good ideas, and it is pertinent to the situation. So I'm glad that at least I could give you two P's, and we'll round up K2AP for the third P. He's around somewhere if we can get his attention. I know he'd like to talk with you. Did you talk to K9XOK this morning? I gave him a message that you were trying to reach him. And I hope you were able to talk with him there. Over.

0: Well, Joe, that wasn't me just then. I don't know who it was. It sounded like somebody rummaging around in the closet, though. No, I didn't talk to Pat this morning. I should have given him a call right after the morning brew. But I didn't. And so, you know, shame on me. But I'll talk to him again soon. I'm sure of it.
1: Well, that's good, because he wanted to talk with you. But anyway, it is, it started off a beautiful morning, blue sky. Now we've got a little bit of clouds, so I don't know if we're getting a little foggy conditions. Just a little bit, but it was supposed to be a beautiful sunny day. So some of this may be trying to work its way back out. And we're supposed to have a beautiful day today and tomorrow. High of about 88 over here today. It is 68 right now. And no rain until Saturday and Sunday. But, you know, all that is subject to change. Now, that being said, I know you have your radio node. And I'll tell you what. I'm just going to start talking like you. Terry, I hope you're having a great day today. But see, it would take me so long to talk like that. I'd just go ahead and, if I try to talk to you in a good, legible voice, I forget what I'm trying to say, and then we'll be everywhere. But I give it back over to you. I don't want to tie anybody up. If other people that have heard you now, they want to talk with you. And I will go ahead and log this in. We've been here about 3 or 4 minutes by now. But I hope everybody's well over there in Austin, at your home and so forth. And I hope your health is well, and I hope it stays well for another 20 years. Tried to cut me off. N5RTC, I give those any words of wisdom that you may want to impart, because even though I don't have, my mind is not infinitive, I do have somewhat of good base knowledge. There's just a lot of words I've forgotten that you have reminded me of. This is KQ4YYN, and I'll be clear after any, like I say, any words of wisdom you may want to impart. Over.
0: Well, Joe, here's the third P word for the day from me, persnickety. Haven't used that one in a long time. I haven't. You probably do, but, you know, I don't. Hey, how's your wife doing?
1: Glad you asked. They may take her stitches out today. It's been 2 weeks now since the surgery. Let's see what else is going on. Oh, she had to buy an ice machine because the insurance wouldn't cover it. Well, the one they sent, this is a story in and of itself. First package we got belonged to somebody else. And it had, what did it have in it? It had feminine stuff that belonged to somebody else that lived 50 or 60 miles away that we didn't order. So got the right package, but come to find out, it really wasn't going to help. But you'd have to have somebody to hook it up the way this was. So they gave her a sling or some kind of thing. And give her some new ice packs. So she's got 6 or 8 ice packs. And she can put it in the sling. And the sling actually will keep it over on her shoulder better than she could try to do with the circulating. So anyway, pretty fun on that one. And we'll see how that goes. Back over to you one more time there. N5RTC, KQ4, YYN.
0: you know, if I were a snake, I'd be heading for your house. Because you guys been snake bit so much on this ice machine and whatever else that I want to make sure I got my bite also. But anyway, Joe, just as long as she's got some relief on that shoulder, that's all that counts. So I'll say 7-3. It's nice talking to you. Maybe we'll check in again tomorrow and see what's going on in one another's lives. The Lives of Two Hams by Joe and Terry. 7-3, my friend, and 5, RTC's clear.
1: All right, N5 RTC, and I have your cell phone number. Somebody from the Reflector group gave it to me, so anyway. I'm just kidding, because I might call you, wake you up at 6 o'clock in the morning and say, hey, it's time to get up. Anyway, hey, great day to you there. KQ4, YYN, I'm clear and monitoring.

Oh, N5 RTC. Let me tell you about this load I've got on the back of this truck. And I had a lady to stop me last night over around Pell City, Alabama on the side road. She said, she came up to me at the traffic light. She's in the left lane going to turn into the Walmart over there. And she says, sir, I just want to tell you, you did a great job coming down that mountain. I could tell you had a heavy load. I said, yes, ma'am, it sure is heavy. I got 8 rolls of this big brown, for want of a better word, craft paper. Goes from the floor of the trailer back here all the way within 3 or 4 inches of the roof of the trailer. Big rolls. Makes me very apprehensive when I haul this stuff. So I'm extra, extra careful, and I sure don't get in a hurry. So anyway, good day to you there, N5RTC, KQ4YYN, clear and monitoring.

0: Well, hey, Joe in New York, Joe in Georgia, over.
1: Good morning, Joe in Georgia. How are things down that way? Hopefully you're having a nice morning there. It's a little rainy, and it's only 66 here in western New York. It's perfect temperature for me, right where I like it. I could do without the moisture, but temperature-wise, it's perfect.
0: Thank you for while I end, Joe, in Georgia. It is 71 degrees, and started off blue sky, but now we have some really high clouds. But I think these clouds are going to burn off, and it's going to be a bright, sunny day is what the weather calls for today. And rain on Saturday and Sunday. But today and tomorrow are supposed to be pretty nice days here. A high of about 88 to 89 degrees today, give or take. And so we look forward to another beautiful, warm day. We need some rain, though. Back over to you there, Joe, in New York.
1: Okay, very good. Yeah, it seems like it's either feast or famine with the rain with you guys. It's either too much or none at all. Yeah, it's not too bad here, though. Of course, we run low. We've got that big lake out there to draw a little bit of water from, I guess. Yeah, it's supposed to get up to 75 today. I'd be surprised if it got up that high. And then we're dropping back down to the mid-60s to upper 50s for the next few days there. A little bit of rain tomorrow, I guess, too. But that's all right. I've got nothing to do outside. The yard's taken care of, and the other couple, three chores I had to do outside, they're done as well. So let it rain, I guess. The farmers will be happy, I'm sure. Other than that, not a lot going on here. Just checked into the net this morning and kind of in and out of the room with the radio on, and heard you in there a couple minutes ago, and thought I'd throw my call out and see if anybody was around to talk to there for a couple minutes while I'm sitting here checking up on the old emails and stuff. WD2NY.
0: WB2NY. That's an easy call sign to remember. Why be anywhere else when you could be in New York? Hey, WB2NYKQ4, while we're in. Hey, I'm fixing to make a turn, and hey, we'll talk later, good Lord willing. And but yes, sir, I've got to make a turn at this traffic signal in this big industrial area. A lot of truck traffic. But good day to you there, Joe in New York, Joe in Georgia, and I'll be clear and monitoring for just a very few minutes after I make my turn here. And I'll give it back to you for any words of wisdom or any, let's see, what's the word we could use? Hey, they say you guys like to cut up in New York and joke around. So any persnickety words of advice we'll listen to there. I'll give it back to you there, WB2NY.
1: Okay, Joe in Georgia, very good. Yeah, I'm originally from West Virginia, so I don't have any words of wisdom from up here to pass on anyway. I was born, raised down there, and have a lot of those old sayings that I grew up with and that were hammered into me. Anyway, you be careful out there driving around. I was looking at your QRZ page there at the little green pick-em-up truck there. That's a cute little truck there. I don't know if it's what you're driving or not, but very nice-looking truck. All right. Very good. You have a great day today and a better day tomorrow. Be careful out there, and hopefully we'll catch you on here again sometime. 73 WB2NY in Sloan, New York.
0: Yes, sir, WB2NY. Good Lord willing, we'll talk sooner or later, KQ4, while I am.

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1: 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You bear with me, please, just a minute. I've got to make a tight turn, I think. I think this is where I'm supposed to go to.

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1: 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You bear with me, please, just a minute. I've got to make a tight turn, I think. I think this is where I'm supposed to go to.

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0: 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Over.
1: Hi, Joe. We've spoken a few times in the last week or so. Yeah, it's weather's really rough here right now. Really bad. My issue is I got my wife therapist. I went shopping without a shopping list. Left that home. So I have a weather station at the house, and I got it hooked up to my internet, so I can see by looking at my cell phone. And in the last 20 minutes, we got over a half inch of rain.
0: Hey, that's pretty good. We need some rain here in Georgia. Everything's a little bit on the dry side right this moment. But it is temperatures, we in the low 70s, 72, 73, supposed to warm up to about 88. We did have blue sky to start with this morning, but it's changed to some high clouds. Yeah, I see them starting to break up. So we'll have a sunny day this afternoon. I'm just sitting here waiting to get this truck unloaded. This is KQ4N. Back over to you, sir.
2: This is Kilo 4 X-ray Foxtrot Mobile.
1: Yeah, K4XF, K2SHA. You're getting rained on too. Let me give this guy in Georgia for a minute there. I'll be right back with you. Right now it's 75 degrees. I'm in the car, and that's what it says. But it's raining very hard. We'll get back with K4XF in a minute.
0: Oh, yes, sir. Yes, sir. Go ahead and pick them up right there. I just didn't want you to think nobody was paying attention to you out there. But I'll be on the side, clear and monitoring, KQ4, YYN.
1: Thanks for coming back. How are things down near Sunrise Boulevard?
2: John, good to hear you. You know, K2SHA, this is K4XF Mobile. I give you a call once in a while. Haven't gotten any replies from you recently. Random calls on, I guess, 0161, for instance, or whatever. And so good to hear you on. I'm just glad to hear you're out there. I'm out here in the rain, getting a car wash, as it were, and doing the dentist thing. I gotta check in with a dentist once in a while. How are you and the X-ray all doing?
1: We both got medical issues. She's got more than I do, but she's in a physical therapist right now. I was just in Publix, forgot to take my shopping list with me, so I winged it. Oh, some guy just cut me off at the red light, and I don't believe it. Well, at least he didn't hit me. Okay. I'm just on my way home. I'm at Commercial and Bayview right now. And hopefully I can unload the car, and then I'll be going back to pick her up. But I looked at the, I have a weather station that transmits over to the, so I pick it up on my cell phone. And I looked at it while I was, and it was almost 3/4 inch. And I'm getting ready to check out, and it's like 1.2 inches of rain showing. So I knew it was raining hard down here, but I managed to get the stuff in the car.
2: Okay, John. Sounds complicated. Physical therapy. I'm familiar with that. My X-ray is stuck in the same thing. By the way, I guess we're in the same area because I'm just doing the circle here by Cardinal Gibbons. I haven't been to your QTH in quite some time. You need me to help you on?
1: I'm good. If you're by Cardinal Gibbons, I guess you just went by the other way. I'm heading south. I am literally right in front of Gibbons right now.
2: Right. It's Cardinal Gibbons. I'm just on the north road there, going by the campus here. Looks like school's in session. I forget where your QTH is. I haven't been by there in a long time. Is that tower still up?
1: Yep, sure is. One block south and one block west of, if you come one block south of the park and hang, go west, you can't go any other way. You go around the corner and you'll see it. It's 40 feet.
2: Okay, well, there's quite a bit of water on the road here. Hold on. I'll let this car go first. I've got 20-inch tires on this car, so, we're in pretty good shape. I thought I'd, you mind if I drive by your QTH?
1: No, come on around. You'll see either me or the car sticking out of the half of the garage.
2: Okay, I'm on Northeast 25th Street. Is that, and I'm turning south on that, going south around the high school here.
1: You by the way to get here. You're better off turning around and coming back down Bayview. Bayview. Otherwise, you're on 25th, I'm on 29th Avenue. So you're right over by the golf course.
2: Okay, interesting, local contact on a nationwide network. Can you switch over to 5-2?
1: Yeah, K2SHA, mobile switching.
2: Thanks all, this is Kilo 4 X-ray Foxtrot Mobile. Fort Lauderdale, Florida, in a rainstorm.

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1: Whiskey Papa X-Ray, this is N5RTC, Terry in Austin, Texas. Good day, sir.
0: Hey there, this is Elijah from Cibolo, Texas. How are you today?
1: Well, sir, thanks for asking. I'm fine, and I hope you are also. Folks in this part of Texas got our eyes to the northwest. Supposedly, a strong cold front is headed this way. It's supposed to bring quite a bit of rain with it, but I've been watching it since about 7 o'clock this morning, and I have absolutely no idea what it's going to do. It starts to dissipate as it gets closer to Austin, then it picks back up again and dissipates, so who knows? We had a little rain, a sprinkle, really, about 4:30, but other than that, you know, the skies are cloudy, and, you know, for this time of day, 10:30 local, it's only 81 degrees out there. You know, normally it would be in the mid to high 80s by now, so at least the clouds are keeping it a little bit cooler. What's going on out your way?
0: Well, right now it's humid, and the humidity in the recent 2 days or one day, like, it just recently got a little bit more humid, and again, and it's not super hot, but the humidity is what really bothers me when I go outside. So I'm not really sure about that, but, I mean, at least it's going to be rainy soon, I hope.
1: Well, that's a good reason not to go outside. So if you were looking for one, you certainly got one. You know, the humidity here, you know, it'll drop when the front comes through. Well, except when it's raining, of course, but behind the front, it will drop and probably get down into the 30 to 50% humidity instead of being up in the 60 to 70% humidity, which added to our recent temperatures in the upper 90s to, you know, 102, 103. It will seem cooler than it actually is. What you doing right now? Are you out running errands, or are you just sitting in the shack? What's going on?
0: Yeah, I mean, 60 to 70% humidity is actually not really acceptable to me. I'm more like 20 or 30% kind of guy. But right now I'm in my bedroom on the second floor of my house here in Cibolo, Texas, and I'm talking over RF to a repeater, and I'm also doing some experiments with mesh core. I'm actually online right now.

0: Well, that sounds like fun. I've kind of messed around with MeshCore and MeshTastic, and, you know, I've got a couple of devices. That's about all I can say. I really haven't done very much with it, though. And, you know, it's one of those things. It's just a matter of having time. I'm retired. I'm 80 years old and have been retired for the last 13 years. And, you know, every day is kind of a new adventure, trying to figure out what I want to stick my nose into. And, you know, I pretty well leave my Mac computer alone, but I'm always trying to tweak Windows on my laptop. And, you know, so there's always something there I can get myself in trouble with. You know, I've got several all-star nodes. One of them, the one I'm speaking to you on right now, is a radioless node. It's built on a Raspberry Pi 4 with an all-star USB audio front end, and I'm using a speaker mic. That's my main device for getting on All-Star. And then I've got a couple other nodes and a DMR hotspot. So, you know, I fiddle here and fiddle there. How about you? What kind of equipment are you using to get into that local repeater?
1: Currently, I'm using the TID Radio H3, I'm pretty sure. It's a mini handheld. It's like one of the smallest handhelds you can get, and it has a long battery life, and it has an extended antenna on it, like a longer whip. And I'm just going over to Cibolo Repeater. That's C-I-B-O-L-O, the northeast side of San Antonio. So there's like one ECR repeater here, and also some, like three GMRS. There's three GMRS repeaters I can also get with my GMRS handheld. But yeah, it's pretty easy to get into the radio here.
0: Well, I've been through Cibolo once or twice on I-35, headed from Austin to San Antonio and points south on I-37, I-35, or headed west on, and east for that matter, on I-10. I'm just about 70 miles, not even 70 miles north of you in Austin. And so I know that part of the world. You know, I remember the days of the cell speed trap. I think anybody who's driven in Texas for any length of time is familiar with the infamous Selma speed trap.
1: KFW-BPX, yeah, I think, I don't drive yet. I'm 23 and I don't drive yet because I just don't have I still live here with my parents. I don't have a reason to drive quite yet. I'm still in college and stuff, but, yeah, I haven't really experienced that on the road yet, although I do go through some with my family when we drive around there. In the van. But, yeah, San Antonio definitely needs a lot of improvement with its driving because, I mean, you get accidents and stuff like that all the time. So I'm not really sure what's wrong with San Antonio, but it definitely needs some improvement there.
0: Well, right now, Loop 410 east of I-35 is a mess. We travel that several times a year on our way to and from Port Aransas. And so, you know, rather than go through the city to get from 35 to 37, we've been taking 410. but it's such a mess these days that we may just stay, and next time we head down that way, we may just stay on 35 all the way through town and then get on 37. Well, it's nice talking to you this morning. You're putting good audio into the repeater. Hopefully I'll talk to you again. It'd be my treat to do that, and I look forward to it. I'll say 7-3 and give others an opportunity to be on the reflector this morning. This is N5RTC, Terry, in Austin, Texas. I will be clear after any other comments you want to make. 7-3 from Central Texas, which you're part of, so that was kind of a silly thing for me to say. Take care, Elijah.
1: Sure. KI5, WPX, really nice talking to you. I'll be listening.

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1: Copy.
0: Hopefully I can grab it. Not sure what all those key-ups are about. W5PX, I think you're out there. You said TID radio, T-I-D radio. I'm talking on the same radio this morning, too. And when I checked in earlier this morning, just had it on all morning. Maybe it's the H3, Henry 3 you're talking about. That's what I have in my hand, too, the smaller, not the 8-watt one, the H8. I think you're talking about the H3. Back to you.
1: WPX here, yeah, I'm using the same one. It's the one with the little square TST color display and stuff. And it's got a DTMF coding, which I recently started experimenting with. And yeah, it's really nice, although I do kind of like larger HTs that have much larger screens on sometimes and larger batteries, you know, like a little more older style ones. And I'm also wondering, like, maybe does Motorola make radios for amateurs? Like, I wonder if they actually do that or if it's just commercial stuff.
0: No, I believe Motorola makes HTs for ham operators. I'm pretty sure. I'd have to look into it. I'm pretty sure they still do. They have for a long, long time. But I've always had everything else. I have 13 Baofengs. I've got this TID radio, T-I-D. This is the H3. Yeah, I figured that when you said mini, I figure, yeah, I went with the H3 too. It's the smallest radio I've got of the bunch, but it works. Yeah, it has the dual PTTs on the left side of the radio. If we're talking about the same radio. I was just curious. I think you're talking about the H3, obviously you were. Sounds good. How far are you transmitting to your repeater? I hear a little bit of path noise, so I'm assuming you're transmitting to a repeater. How far is it from you?
1: It's in Cibolo, so I'm around Deer Creek. I'm not going to say exactly where, but it's the Cibolo repeater, and it's going over RF. And yeah, I do have, it is the H3, the one with the three buttons on the side, and it has like a flashlight radio button or whatever, and then it has the dual PTTs, although I only use the main one. I don't really have a reason to use the dual PTTs, because I just don't have a use for it yet, but I might actually try to use it. The thing, though, is that if you want to program it, the easy way is using the cable with like the Chirp or, you know, some other program. But if you try using the Bluetooth app, which is the Odd OD Master program, you have to like go through this annoying sign up. And I just really wish there was like a third party recommendation for a Bluetooth programmer.
0: Yeah, when I first got this radio, I used the OD Master Bluetooth app. That's what's cool about this radio. It's kind of what intrigued me. Price was low enough, and I was like, oh, and it's Bluetooth programmable. Just pulls the information right off OD Master, and what is it? What it pulled from repeater.com or something and programmed it, and I thought that was pretty slick. But ever since I programmed OD Master in here on this, when I first got the radio, I haven't touched it. I don't know, how long have I had this? About a year now, the H3? Maybe about a year? Year and a half? Maybe a little longer, somewhere in there. All right, well, the name here is Jeff, Juliet Echo Foxtrot, Foxtrot. I'm located in Omaha, Nebraska, and it's just been doing nothing but raining for the last couple of weeks. We'll say 7-3, you have yourself a great day. I'll be clear after you, sir. You have a good afternoon. We'll talk to you later.
1: 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I'll be listening.
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0: N5RTC, hey Terry, what's going on this late morning still here in the Midwest? 10:46 a.m. I guess that makes it even later for you at 11:46. No, you're in Texas, so it's the same time for you. Good morning.
2: Good morning, Jeff. Heck, it can be any time you and I want it to be. So if we want it to be 2:37:19, hey, that works for me. I'll just reset my clock and go from there. Well, now, wait a minute. You have a radio that sounds really good, by the way. Of course, you're going through your node. I didn't know you had an H3. I don't. I guess because you didn't recommend it to me, and you know that I always follow your recommendations. You know, the smallest radio I've got is the UV5R Mini, and I'm sure you have one of those. Like I say, you got, like you said, you've got 13 of them. I just wonder in size how the Mini compares to the size of the H3.
3: K2DSB.
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0: Did you hear that? It has about 8 bands in it. I don't delve into those too much. But, you know, I think the UV5R Mini is a dual band. You have about 8 bands and different bands to listen to in this. You can listen to, I think, aircraft and other things. That's another thing that kind of intrigued me. And I never got really into it. $25, $27 price range, something like that. And, yeah, the TID radio does, it's another thing that I liked about it is the tests that were done on it, the bench tests on the H3. It throws out cleaner and less sporadic, which, again, really, what difference does that make? I'm not near any other hams, you know, but, you know, according to the research I've seen, the audio is real clear on it, and it transmits real clean. KE0GKF, back to you, Terry.
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2: Go ahead.
3: Kilo 2 Delta San Papa. Name here is Billy. I just ordered one of those H3s. It's supposed to be in tomorrow or Saturday. Just wondering how hard it is to program.
0: I'll make sure I have it. When I first received the radio, which I'm talking on right now, when I first received it, I programmed in, of course, manually on the keypad, my node frequency, which I am transmitting on right now, my simplex node. And all the rest, I used what's called Odimaster. You can download it at the Play Store or whatever. Apple Store, whatever. It's free on Android. And you can go in, put in your information, and it'll pull all the local repeaters for you and program it via Bluetooth to the radio. I was just talking to another ham, and he said there was a third party, but when I used Odimaster, and it was about a year and a half ago, I programmed in all the local repeaters here relatively simply into this radio. So it does have that Bluetooth capability to program. But it still has the DTMF on the front buttons to do it manually, like I did my node frequency, which was, it was effortless. Back to you.
3: Jeff, I'll let you get back talking to Terry. Sounds like it's going to be really easy to do. Just confirming, it's always an Ocean Diaz and David Master for the program.
0: Yeah, OD Master, go download it now. Play Store, are you Android?
3: Evan, at the moment, I'll go in and try to download it when it's my destination.
0: All right. Well, great. Search, I'm trying to remember, it's OD or ODY. OD Master, Master. That's not working. ODY Master isn't working. I think it's ODI. You'll find it. And when you get the radio, it's going to show you, I think you can scan a QR code right off the card or something or off the box, take you right to the app, and you download it. And you can Bluetooth program the radio. And I'll vouch for it. It's a good little radio. Works real well for a nice mini little HT. Transmits clean. Audio's clean on it. You sound great. It sounds good on the other end for a mini radio, too, as well. You're sounding good. Have a good afternoon. KE0GKF.
5: Comment.
0: Go ahead, comment.
5: Oh, yeah. Thanks, guys. Listen to your conversation. This is KE8YIR. I've got an H3 also, and you're right on the OD Master, but there's another one out there called Pocket Chirp. Obviously, you're familiar with Chirp, but this one works on Android phones. It's called Pocket Chirp, and it'll also do Bluetooth, etc., and it'll work on the H3. That's all I got. Good talking. KE8YIR will be standing by.
0: Pocket Chirp. Thank you for that information. I've got my tablet sitting in my lap here as well. So I can, and it's a Android tablet, which I purchased it about a month and a half ago. I love the thing. Got it for a heck of a deal, and has all the, runs everything I throw at it, and even a few games that are very graphically rich and processor hungry. Fastest tablet I've ever had as well. So I'll just go look that up. And, yeah, excellent. And I'll look that up. Thank you for that information. KE0GKF.

0: And 5RTC's back. Yeah, it's O-D, Master, O-D-M-A-S-T-E-R. I'm looking at the device right now. You know, the one thing I like about it, Jeff, that I do not like about the UV5R Mini, the H3 has the two PTT keys separated by some distance. It's not like the Mini where they're right next to one another. And what I finally had to do, you know, to use in the shack anyway, since I can't hit any of the local repeaters from here, I'm just too far away, is I've got them programmed to two different devices. So regardless of which side of the PTT key I hit, I'm always talking on the ECR. I got tired of blasting my signal off into, you know, one of the local repeaters, and I'm sure they wondered what this crazy guy was doing. So anyway, I think I'll order one of those. It's a nice price. I like the fact that it's a tri-band. I've only got one other tri-band radio right now, at least in the, what shall I call it, the new design Baofengs. You know, they don't look like a piece of industrial hardware anymore. They actually look like a fairly modern piece of ham equipment. But, Jeff, I've been on too long. I've enjoyed talking to you. You know, normally I don't hear you on the air. You and I aren't on at the same time. I do catch you in the morning brew on Fridays and Mondays whenever I get up in time to listen in. But it's a pleasure talking to you. It just started raining again, sprinkling actually here in Austin. I'm looking at the weather radar, and that front keeps getting closer. And as it gets closer, there are more yellows and reds pop up in the front line. So we'll see what happens. Jeff, I hope to talk to you again soon. And I will be clear after any other comments you might want to make. This is N5RTC, Terry in Austin, Texas. 7-3, my friend.
1: All right, Terry. Well, I'll vouch for it. You know, I rotate through all my HTs, so they all get their chance. Just this morning, or just today, this morning, it's been the TID radio. All my 13, 14, or 15, somewhere in there, HTs that I have, I make sure that I use every one so they don't get lonely. Keep them all charged up so I can just grab one if one dies on me. Yeah, but I'll vouch for the H3. I'm talking on it now. I've had it for maybe, like I say, a year and a half, somewhere in there. Don't quote me to the exact amount of time. And it's been flawless. It's been just fine. Yeah, you'll like it for a change. Not a huge, huge radio, unless you go with, I think, the H8, unless you want the 8-watt flavor. I don't think you really need that. But for what you're doing. And it hits the local repeaters, and I get good signal reports on the local repeaters with the other PTT button I use as well. And, yeah, it's kind of nice. It doesn't have a toggle type like on the UV82. I've done that a few times, too. Push the other button. I'm talking through a local Bellevue repeater and saying something that I'm talking to somebody on ECR, and they're like, what? What are you talking about, Jeff? We'll see you later, Terry. Have a good one. KE0GKF on the H3. 7-3.

0: 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Someone can give me a quick radio check.
1: Yeah, radio check. You sound really loud and clear. If you want to come back again, I can give you a little bit more detail. But what I just heard on that quick transmission, a little bit of background noise. Maybe you're mobile, but you're full quiet. Your signal's great. Your audio's good, too. KE0GKF.
0: Very good. Yeah, TV's on in the background. Nothing I can do about that at the moment. I'm just testing out a new radio. It's a Yaesu HT, the Fusion, and I'm just testing getting into the East Coast Reflector here with the Fusion link.
1: Well, it sounds wonderful. I was just going to say, are you coming in digitally? There is that little bit of digital, you know, robotic, but less of it versus some of the others I've heard. That Fusion radio sounds really, really good. But from other Fusion radios and the Fusion system sounded a little bit less, not totally, but a little bit less robotic to, like, some of the others, DMR. I think the System Fusion of the two, to me, has always sounded a little bit better. You sound really good coming through the Fusion. So, have a good one. The name here is Jeff, KE0GKF. I'm located in Omaha, Nebraska.
0: All right, Jeff, I appreciate that. The name here is also Jeff, so easy to remember. Yeah, I'm located up here in Connecticut, Northeast. So, like I said, the radio's new, and I'm just trying out the Fusion capabilities. I have DMR, I have D-Star, so why not add the trifecta there? I also have All-Star Link, and I have my own node for a hotspot, and I've used this reflector via that way. But I just wanted to try out the bridging of digital to analog and see how that works. But I appreciate you getting back to me, and we'll hope to run into you again. I'll let you go for now. NY1M, clear.
1: All right, we'll talk at you later. Yeah, it sounds wonderful. Lock it down when you use that mode, that way of getting in. Have a good one. KE0GKF, Omaha, Nebraska.
2: 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KM4, GOQ, I'm in Clearfield, Kentucky.
1: Kentucky station, absolutely flawless again as well. Full quiet, no background noise. I didn't hear any packet loss. Everything sounds good. Leave it just the way it is. How are you coming in?
2: Here next, you sound like you're sitting here next to me. I'm using a M1KE, and I just got it programmed for this Fusion. I don't know. I never have used it before, so I'm completely new. I don't know too much about it. I'm trying to learn, but I'm glad the radio sounds good. I know it does on D-Star and a couple other things, DMR. I just know. Like I said, I've been sitting here programming. I was wondering how it sounded on this Fusion.
1: Well, just like the other station who was coming in, Fusion as well, System Fusion, you sound just as good as him, as that other gentleman I was talking to. You both sound just about identical. He had a little bit more background noise, but that was his TV. You're full quiet, no static, no nothing, none of the sort, which, of course, is typical with digital. Path noise and things like that is not a part of the equation digitally. You're either holding the repeater with full quiet or you're not with digital. path noise as part of an analog thing, not digital. You sound great. Have a good one. We'll talk at you later. Name here is Jeff. I'm located in Omaha, Nebraska. You have a great late morning here. It just turned 11 o'clock here in the Midwest. Have a great day.
2: Thank you for the report. I appreciate it. This is Kilo Mike 4, Golf Oscar Quebec, Gary in Clearfield, Kentucky. Clear.
3: Hello, Jeff, N7OKN, waving a hand. Wanted to say hi.
1: N7OKN. Are you okay? OKN. John, how you doing? I believe it is. Just walking around the QTH here. I've got my little TID radio H3, which became the subject because I heard somebody else said he was talking on one. And so I had to jump in there and talk to him about it. And Terry got Terry to just order another one. I didn't push him at all. It seems every time I talk about a radio or an HT, Terry's like, doggone it, that looks pretty cool. I'm going to have to order one. Don't you have a little TID radio, an H3? John, didn't you tell me that before? Maybe I'm wrong. Back to you.
3: No, I just have handhelds, both things. I got a UV-17 with the color green, and the rest of them UV-82, A58S, another Bofeng HT, and I'm talking right now on an ICOM mobile radio, and I'm just about ready to park into the driveway, so I'm going to go ahead and clear with you.

0: Okay. My node had to say about 8 things there. It identified, said the time, and then it gave me 2 flood warnings. All the rain we're getting. Had to wait for all that to go by. All right. Well, of course, yeah, the TID radio is a HT as well, the H3. That's what I'm talking on. You have a good one. We'll talk to you later. I'll let you get out of the vehicle and get in. Talk to you later.
1: Well, I must augment my comments. I'm just letting my wife off, and I'm going to go get her some breakfast. And me too. So anyway, I still got a little time in this car. Hey, how does this mobile sound? It's an old mobile, and I haven't had a radio check in quite a while. No one's complained.
0: Everything you talk on sounds good, John. We can always count on you sounding real good. You sound perfect. I mean, really, it sounds like any of your other radios, just as clear, you know, sounds like your voice. I can't find any fault. I'm trying to, hearing what you're talking, I'm trying to find any faults, and I can't. Sounds great.
1: The radio stays in the car 24/7, 365. And this is the third mic element I've had to replace. You know, the heat really damages those electric mic elements. So, a handy soldering iron and a $2 mic element fixes it right up.
0: Very cool. And you got a nice fresh microphone in there for a buck. Yeah, the diaphragm, isn't that what it's called? At least when I play live music. You know, the Shure microphones are called diaphragms. Does an electric microphone have a diaphragm? It must, because that's what's melting away in the heat. I get it. Yeah, diaphragms won't do real well sitting around when they're 110 or 115 or 120 in the car, especially where you live. It's got to hit those temperatures in the car.
1: Yeah, I don't really know how these microphones work. They're called electret, and that's a T at the end of the word, electret. And it's a piezo element. It has no coil in it. So I don't know. I'm sure it probably has a diaphragm somehow, but I think it's all capacitively or Hall effect or something like that, working like that. But there's no coil in it.
0: Yeah, that's why I was stumbling on electric. I knew that it ended in T. Electric microphone. Yeah. Well, but it sounds great. Well, you know, if it melts again or whatever. Because I think in Arizona, if I'm not mistaken. Yeah, your cars probably get, when it hits 115 out there, it's a dry heat, right? And I can only imagine what the car hits if it's sitting outside. That's gotta be hot. I could see that. Yeah, sacrificing a microphone element. Yeah. Well, it's good you know how to replace it for about $1, and know how to solder a new one in. And then you know, it stinks having to ditch a radio if a guy doesn't know how to work on it, you know, because, you know, something like that is bad and the rest of the radio is fine. So, all right. Well, very good. I'm going to hit the rain locker and go get a bite to eat myself. It's late morning here. Time I get out of here, it'll be lunchtime. John, good talking to you again. Have a great morning. The TID radio is working this morning. And it doesn't even generate any heat, which is kind of cool. I kind of like that. 7-3, my friend. Take care.
1: 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Actually, QRT, I got to order some food here.
0: Enjoy your lunch or late breakfast over there, I think, maybe. 7-3.
2: 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M5RTC is clear in QRT.
0: Well, thanks, Terry. I'm always in the, you know, I'm a single man. So in my later years, I raised two families. I've probably told you all this before. I got the opportunity to do, you know, 36 years of marriage combined between the two marriages under my belt. But in my later years, I'm single. So I've always liked tech, but being single the last 10 years, you know, I've got to entertain myself. So I've got all the different radios and tablets and computers, and I got more stuff in here. I don't know what to do with it all, except buy more. We'll talk to you later, Terry. Have a good one. KE0GKF.

0: 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Good afternoon. 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
1: WBAODF, I believe. November 7, Golf Hotel, India. And on this end is Mark. And it's still morning here, so good morning. Go ahead.
0: Well, good morning, Mark. My bad. It's only 15 minutes into afternoon for me here on the East Coast. Name here's Dave, and I live in Ypsilanti, southeastern Michigan. I'm 30 miles due west of Detroit.
1: Okay, real good, Dave. I wouldn't necessarily call Michigan anything remotely East Coast, but we're both on the East Coast Reflector. I'm over in Beaverton, Oregon, over on the West Coast, where it's still quite the AM, and sitting here drinking my coffee, and every once in a while I poke around and swing by the East Coast Reflector, as it's usually fairly active because there's a bazillion stations connected to it. Go ahead.
0: Yes, I know what you mean. One of the reasons I keep my node parked here. And did I say East Coast? I misspoke. I'm on the southeastern side of the state of Michigan, which is in the Eastern time zone. So I hope that straightens it out.
1: Okay, real good. I guess it somewhat depends on where you are from or whatnot. I had a coworker that went to quote-unquote Northwestern University, and I think that's in Chicago, right? So how that's Northwest is beyond me, but they call it Northwestern. I don't know. Anyway, the housemate is back there in Wisconsin, and she calls it the Midwest, which seems to be pretty mid-country to me. I don't know. Anyway, it looks like a bright and sunny day here in Aloha today. How's the weather out there in Michigan? Go ahead.
0: Well, I'm glad you asked that question, Mark, because I'm looking at my phone here. It says it is 64 degrees in Ypsilanti Township. And I'm looking at my computer, and it is saying it's 71 in Ypsilanti Township. So let's just meet halfway and go with 65.
1: Well, shucks there, Dave. I don't know about you, but 65 degrees, October 1st, that's probably not bad, right? I don't know. I certainly wouldn't be complaining that about 65 here in Aloha, so and on October 1st. I do know that the last few days has been warm enough. I haven't turned the furnace on, so that's a good thing, but not warm enough to prompt turning on the air conditioning there. Hi. Go ahead.
0: Whiskey Bravo 8, Oscar Delta Foxtrot. I shouldn't complain, but I'm gonna. One says 64, one says 71. In fact, I have a third temperature. I will bet you any money if I walk out into my living room and look at my thermometer on my on my wall, it's going to be 84 degrees. And I can hear you while you give your next transmission, but I'm going to go and look at what it actually is. So I have 60, what did I tell you it was, 60, come on, 61? Oh, I'm sorry, that says 64, and my computer says 71. So I'm going to turn it back to you, and I'm going to go look at my furnace, what it has to say. Now, this heat in this building is run through a boiler, and that has been shut off for the winter. So there's no way on earth it should be 80-something degrees, but I'm going to go look anyways.
1: Okay, real good, Dave. I'm in a, what do they call it, a ranch-style house and have forced air natural gas heat, and it's always good. Every year I try to push it a little further into the fall and winter before I turn the heat on. Keep the energy bills as low as possible, of course. Anyway, hope you have a fine day out there in Michigan, and I'll go ahead and send it back to you for your final. Don't want to tie up the reflector. And shoot, I didn't write down your call, so N7GHI, back to you.
0: Well, thanks for coming back to me when I came back to you. Mark, the call sign is Whiskey Bravo 8, Oscar Delta Foxtrot, WBA-ODF, and it is 86.5 in my living room. I am in shorts and a short-sleeve shirt, and I'm still sweating. And they can't seem to do anything. Their answer to this problem is, you got a sliding glass door. Use that to regulate the heat in your living room. It's ridiculous, but that's what I do. I've got all my windows open, and it's only 61 degrees or 64 degrees. All right. Thanks for coming back to me, Mark. N7GHIWB8ODF. Good day.
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0: What station just threw your call sign out there? I was coming in from the kitchen. I haven't eaten up my 15 minutes for the day or the hour or however long you gotta you gotta watch this. But this is Dave, WB8ODF.
1: Howdy, Dave, WB8ODF. Trying to get it all. Call again, NY1M, November, Yankee 1 Mike, or New York Minute, New York 1 Minute. Name's Jeff. I'm located up here in Connecticut, just outside watering the dog.
0: Okay, well, name here is Dave. I'm in Ypsilanti, southeastern Michigan, 30 miles due west of Detroit. And did I get it right? I thought I may have missed a letter. Is it just MY1M? I'm sorry, NY1M?
1: Roger, roger. That's the call. 2x1. Used to belong to my grandfather. When he passed, I took it on. I liked it.
0: Well, God bless you. What a way to keep his memory alive. And where are you located? And give me your name again, too, because, again, I was coming in from the kitchen when you were transmitting.
1: Sure thing, Dave. And I apologize. I have a habit of quick keying. I need to leave a little bit more of a space. Name's Jeff, Juliet Echo, Foxtrot, Foxtrot, located up here in Connecticut.
0: Very nice to meet you. What's the weather like where you are? I've got 71 degrees, and let me click on that. Oh, and cloudy, and it says it's going to be cloudy all day and all evening, but I don't see any rain icon, so I think it's just going to be cloudy.

I've got all the windows open. My computer says outside it's 71 degrees, but in my apartment, I have really bad luck with heat. I just ran out in the living room during the last transmission, the young man I was talking to before you. It is 86.5 degrees in this apartment and muggy.

0: Yeah, we've got kind of that going on as well. After a long weekend of a nor'easter that brought lots of wind and rain, no real significant damage in my immediate neighborhood. But we've got overcast right now, and it got muggy again for today. So it's supposed to get a little bit warmer before it cools down again and acts a little bit more like October in the Northeast. Go ahead, Dave. Back to you.
1: Yeah, boy, I haven't heard the word muggy in quite a while, but I will join you in saying that right now it is muggy.

0: Yeah, I didn't even realize how muggy it was until I went outside with the dog here. Nice and cool in the in my house. Not running any air conditioner or anything like that. It's just been so cool and dry that the house has remained that way. So wasn't until I got outside that I realized that it was this muggy out. So when I go out later, I may have to turn the air conditioning on in the car again.
1: Well, that shouldn't cost you more than what it would if you have to turn your air conditioning in your house on. I'm thinking about doing that. I really am. Like I said, it's really weird because in my apartment, it's just always way hotter than outside. So I may have to turn the AC on here shortly. I think I said it was 71 degrees, but it says like 86.5, I think it was, in the living room. So I think I will, after our conversation here. I think I'll go out there and turn the AC on for a while.
0: Why not, right? It always puzzled me, people with air conditioning or that have air conditioning and have that luxury don't use it. I can never understand it. I know a whole lot of people that they'll almost refuse to turn the air conditioning on in the car. I don't like air conditioning. I just open the windows. I'm like, yeah, but why not be comfortable? That's why it's there. Especially in the car, which is more or less a container when the windows aren't open. At any rate, I'm a little out of breath. Well, I don't want to say out of breath, but walking up the hill with the dog. He drags me. He's a small dog, but I try to walk at his pace, and he runs me up the hill, so it takes me a minute or two to catch up to him as far as breathing. But I think he knows that I can use the exercise, so he drags me up the hill here. I set up an All-Star Link node with a Simplex hotspot so I can walk the neighborhood and keep in touch on either the reflectors or my local repeater that has an All-Star node. So it's been working out great.
1: Well, I can say this. You sound really great, and you haven't lost a packet since we've been talking. So it's doing really well. Okay. Nobody wants to call me till I get on the radio. Give me a minute. I'll be right back.
0: And why went out? Standing by.
1: Yeah, it's the same lady that's tracking me. She wants to give me $29,000 without having to pay it back. And all I have to do is give her my email address. She'll email me a link, and I only have to click on that link. And you know what? I block every phone call. You know they can spoof the numbers. So she keeps doing it, and you can tell it's the same lady. So as soon as I hear her say, David, I just hang up and block her. I noticed something in your last transmission. I like your call sign. It's one of my very favorite songs of the Eagles, In a New York Minute.
0: Yeah, very good song, very good band. And it was a random call sign when my grandfather picked it up. But my grandfather, boy, he's been a ham for as long as I've been alive. Or was a ham for as long as I was alive. And he always changed his call. If he, and I guess back in the day when you changed class, you changed calls automatically. There were no vanities, so they were what was given to him. And when he moved, just before he passed, he moved back from Florida up to Connecticut to live with my father and took on a one call, and that's what was given to him, that 2x1. So I've always liked it. I loved how short it was, especially at the time. people are. I got licensed when all the N calls were handed out, when the Tech Plus came out, and that was my first call. And back in 2000, after he passed away, it was when you can get your vanity, but you needed to be the license class that the vanity represented. So I had to go all the way up to extra just to get that call sign. Not sorry I did that. I love being an extra.
1: Well, excellent. I've always wanted to do the extra thing, but now I am in a gated apartment complex. I'm on the sixth floor of seven floors, and I can't do any HF. Well, I haven't tried really hard. I might be able to do some kind of stealthy antenna on my balcony. I just haven't got around to that yet. So I've been off of HF for a long time. I've had three calls in my life. I got Whiskey November 8 Oscar Delta Foxtrot when I passed my novice back in 1969. Then in 70, I passed my general, and they moved me up to WB8 ODF. And life kind of got in the way when I was living down in Texas. I let my license lapse, which I should have never done. All you got to do is send in information. Of course, when I was living down there, they didn't have computers in everybody's house. But I had to retake it. I got my, what's the second one? I can't think of it. Technician. I got my technician license, and they gave me a new call sign, which was KD8KXN, which I like. I think it sounds good, KD8KXN. But I wanted my old call sign back, so I got on the vanity call on the FCC page, and I got this WB8ODF back.
0: To reobtain that, you know, if not for any reason, nostalgia. A lot of vanities out there are people's initials and things like that. Again, I wanted to honor my grandfather's memory, and I really did take that call for that reason. My father, who is now also a silent key, was also a ham, and he had one of my grandfather's other calls, the one he remembers as a kid. So we all had my grandfather's call at one time. I got to pick up after my dog here, who finally did his business, so it'll be a minute before I return. NY, whatever.
1: WB8ODF standing by. ODF, can you take another call from W2SAL? I'm sorry, sir. I don't have call waiting.
2: All right, that's fine. I'll just deposit another dime in the box, and we'll see what happens at that point. Go ahead.
1: Well, good morning or afternoon. I forget where you are, Sal, but you're welcome in.
2: Oh, as long as I leave the money, I'm welcome. All right, I see how you operate. Anyway, I heard you in there. I've been monitoring the radios. I've been doing some other stuff, and I wanted to just say hello. And I didn't catch the other guy's call. What was it? New York won something or other. Go ahead.
1: Well, you're always welcome to stop in and say hello. It was really nice meeting you in person on the last meet and greet for the ECR. His name is Jeff, and the call sign is NY1M, NY1 Mexico.
0: I'm going to jump back in here, and hopefully I have it. I got a sign clear. dog's finished. I got to get back inside. I just got a call from my my manager, so got to talk to him. Guy 73, pleasure talking to you, and I hope to catch you again. We'll see 73 for now. NY1M, I'll be clear.
1: All right. Good afternoon, Jeff, and over to you, Sal.

0: believe his sales wife probably called and told him to come in and do the dishes or something. How you doing, sir? K8BWK.
1: And that, my friend, is why I'm single. He could be doing that. You never know. Good afternoon, Ben. Are you at home or are you working?
0: Neither. I'm doing some running around. I had a couple hernias worked on last week, and I'm going to try and say this a straight face here. I got 7 weeks off, so I don't go back to work till early November.
1: Now, it's really none of my business, and you don't have to answer this, but I hope that it's a paid vacation.
0: Oh, yes, sir. Yes, sir. Short-time disability. Yeah, we get paid. Full pay. I think it's a year. After a year of short-time disability, you get half a pay.
1: Where are you off for a disability?
0: Yeah, I had hernia surgery. A week ago this past Monday. I knew of one, and when they went in and did tests, this, that, and everything else, they found that I had two hernias. And, of course, they found some other things, and I think those are going to come back clean, but they went in and fixed two hernias.
1: Well, the operative word is fixed, so I hope you're getting better, and hey, take the month off and be done with it. I mean, it's already October 1st. I mean, my summer just whizzed by me. I don't even remember half of it. I mean, we're already in October, and my birthday is November 1st, so I'm 1 month away from being another, going up to 69, age of 69, and I think that's just around the corner. But things are things getting faster for you as you progress in age?
0: Dave, it should be May 1st. Where did the summer go? Yes. Absolutely crazy, yes. As I get older, the time just flies by. And, hey, if I don't talk to you before November 1st, I'll say happy early birthday, sir.
1: Well, thank you, sir. I used to love my birthday being on November 1st, day after Halloween. So my birthday parties, everybody got to wear their Halloween costumes, and that just made the party much better when I was in elementary school. And there's my telephone again, so I'm going to let you go, Ben. WB8ODF.
0: All right, Dave. Hey. Nice chatting with you, sir. It's been a while. Say, are you allowed to talk, or are you still doing dishes?
2: Oh, Ben, I'm on the phone with your wife, Cindy. She's got a chore list for you to do while you're off of work. How's that sound?
0: Want to know something? It wouldn't surprise me. I tell you, I'm waiting for that conversation one morning. I'm kind of sitting on the couch and drinking coffee as she's getting ready and rushing out the door every morning so far for almost the last 2 weeks. I'm truly waiting for that conversation to happen real soon.
2: Yeah, well, she's probably giving you a week or two off after surgery, and then she'll start loading you up. But I hope there's stuff that isn't too detrimental to you, and make sure you heal up well, because it's not going to be nice if you have to go back in. I had a friend that just went through that last year, and he figured after a couple of days of being off of work, he was going to go back. Well, now he's out. I think 3.5 months, so they had to go back in and take care of a repair. With that, I'll send it back to you from W2SAL to KABWK. Go ahead.
0: Yes, Sal, well, my problem is I have a hard time just sitting still, and I know I've pushed the envelope. So, I see the surgeon next week for a 2-week checkup to see how things went, and I hope he truly gives me the thumbs up, because I know I've been pushing it.
2: Copy that, Ben. It was the same way with me with my lower back surgery, then my bicep surgery 2 years ago, and last year my neck surgery. It's like all I'm doing is sitting there watching the world go by for 2 years, not being able to do much. In fact, Monday I go back to the neck surgeon, physician assistant, to find out what's going to happen from here on out, if they're going to release me or what, but... there's nothing worse than sitting there and just not being able to do the stuff you used to do. I've been that way for a long time, and I've tried to push through doing some pain and getting some things done. But it is what it is. With that, I'll send it back to you. Go ahead.
0: Yes, sir. I got a long list of things that... I'd love to do, and I'm just watching that list. But I can say every day I'm feeling better. And there was a couple nights that I literally woke up in a spot that I fell asleep in a sitting position. So I'm starting to feel better, because for a while I had a hard time just didn't matter what I was doing, sitting, standing, laying down. It just was miserable. So. And I'm getting better every day.
2: Yeah, copy that, Ben. Well, just take it easy. Pay attention to your doctors. Are they going to show you in PT at all or no?
0: Nope. Not that I know of. I don't know. There was no word. So, other than just taking it easy, which again is hard for me. So, but we'll see what he has to say next week.
2: Yeah, copy that. So, well, maybe you can go visit the grandkid. I know you guys have a great time with that, and I don't know if Cindy can get off to do that, or maybe you just run out on your own for a day or two, and that always puts a smile on someone's face, if you know what I mean, God.
0: Oh, yes, sir. I've already done that. And, yeah, in fact, I was out there yesterday morning for a bit, so, yep, luckily they're close enough, so, and you run over there and just say hi and see what they're up to.
2: All right, I'm going to cut you loose. I'm going to get into some paperwork here, not that I really want to do it, but it is what it is, and then I got to get rolling. It's 10 minutes to 1 Buffalo time, and we got a few things to get caught up on, and then I got a club tonight, so I want to get over there, get a few things straightened out. And then we'll be happy. You can put a smile on my face. I'm going to my buddy's camp and maybe do a little bit of target shooting, get wired for gun season here. Go ahead.
0: Good deal, Sal. Yes, sir. Yeah, that's, you know, that time of year is here already. Gosh, it just seems like yesterday, talking about gun season. And with that perfect timing, I just pulled in to drive. So we'll catch you later, Sal. Nice chatting with you. And with Dave as well. I couldn't tell you the last time I talked to Dave on the radio. So we'll say 73. Have a good afternoon, sir. We'll catch you later. From K8BWK.
2: All right, Ben, you take care as well. Say hello to the XYL, and we'll talk to you another day, whether it be here or in the Zoom room. We're always around. W2SAL clear. WB8ODF, are you still out there and you want to say your regards? Go ahead.
1: Yes, sir. I just hung up the phone, so nice talking to you, Sal. And you, Ben, thanks for coming back to me, guys. And I will let you both go and, oh, do something. I don't know what I'm going to do. I think I'm going to go into my, what do you call these? My my web pages that I keep all of my credit cards and stuff on. Well, it's like I'm not even awake yet. So I guess I'm going to go pay some bills is what I'm trying to say. I'll talk to you guys later. Thanks, Ben, and thank you, Sal. WB8ODF.
2: Seven, three, all. Frequency's now clear.
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2: Mr. YYN, how are you? What are you up to?
3: I tell you what, I'm trying to keep track of... All right, I'm trying to keep track of myself, and that's a hard job, Deb.
2: Yeah, I understand that, Joe. You know, unless you have a mirror where you can watch yourself from the backside, you'll never be able to keep track of yourself. Hi. But I heard you in there, was it last night on the net? I heard you check in, and I was just monitoring last night there. I chose not to get into it. Go ahead.
3: Last I checked into it. I don't even know if I checked into a net last night, Doug.
2: Well, if it wasn't the open mic last night, then it was this morning I heard you. It kind of all melds together when I got a ton of things going on and the brain doesn't filter the stuff the way it needs to, God.
3: Yes, sir. I was in the somewhere in the backwoods of Alabama, coming down the hill, and I missed checking into the net. So I keep getting interrupted by a phone call there. My boss is calling, but he's gonna have to wait a minute now. I'm in the middle of a QSO with W2SAL. Everybody's gonna have to wait now. But it's good to hear you out there. I won't keep you. I know other people are trying to get you. I'm going to have to go ahead and move this truck out of the way and adjust on these tandems because they don't want to slide right now, even though I've got all the weight off of it. W2SAL, look good hearing you. hope you're staying busy with something productive. And we'll talk to you later, good Lord willing. And I'll be clear in monitoring and answering your boss's phone call after any words that you may want to say to bring our conversation at this time to a conclusion there. KQ4, Wally N, back to you there, W2SAL. And after that, I'll be clear.
2: All right, Joe, 7-3, you take care. Good to chat with you, and we'll talk to you soon. I don't know if I'll be in on the Usenet tomorrow night. I might be going away tomorrow morning, and I won't be back till probably Sunday. With that, drive safe, and don't work too hard if you can help it. W2SAL clear, 7-3.

Long Island Station, if they choose train to get into the East Coast Reflector, you're barely making it. All you're doing is keying up and no modulation and a lot of white noise. W2SAL clear.

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1: This is Kilo Romeo 1, India, Sierra. A little noisy, but you're coming in okay, though. They've got Chris on this end here in Southern California.

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1: Good afternoon, W2EJR in Orlando, Florida.
0: Good afternoon. Didn't quite catch the whole call there. My name's Joe. I'm here in Western New York. Kind of in and out of the ham shack today. Just came in from walking the dog there. Thought I'd give a call out and see if anybody else was awake other than me. How you doing this afternoon?
1: All right, a little aggravated on my, third or fourth trip to Lowe's over the last couple of days. Doing some trim work, and when I started tearing out the trim, I noticed there was some water damage around the shower. So repaired that, and we just bought the house, and so I thought there was plenty of paint to touch up where I did the work. And no, I've got to go to Lowe's and get a quart of paint to match the paint now.
0: Yeah, I know your feeling about that. It's just like every time you start a little project like that, it requires a half a dozen runs to the hardware store or Home Depot, wherever, to get things you never even considered when you start the project. Definitely familiar. It seems like my luck always runs that way, too. We just had to replace a couple boards on our deck out back. Wife was walking the dog the other night, and somebody had thrown out four large strips of plastic or fake wood, so she had us go pick those up and drag them home. They slotted right in there, the exact same size as the pressure-treated wood. I don't know why those two rotted out, but that was an easy repair. But, yeah, when you own it, there was always some work to do on it.
1: No doubt about that. Well, looking at the damage, my son has a similar design shower. And he said it's doing the same thing to mine. So told my wife you may be getting your new bathroom sooner than later. So I figure I'll do this patch job, and probably another 2 years we'll start seriously considering redoing the master bath.
0: Yeah, we had our bathtub taken out about 3 years ago, and a shower unit put in there. A bath fitter came and did it. They did it one day, and I like that a lot better. I mean, nobody in our house has actually taken a bath, and always showers for everybody. So that worked out well. Those guys do a tremendous job. I imagine any of them do, for that matter. But it's a lot nicer having the shower unit versus the bathtub there. And plus, me getting up to that age where, you know, it's hard to pick up and climb in and out, it's a lot safer, too, to have something, you know, close to floor level like that.

They've worked out well. Those guys do a tremendous job. I imagine any of them do, for that matter. But it's a lot nicer having the shower unit versus the bathtub there. And of course, it's me getting up to that age where, you know, it's hard to pick up and climb in and out. It's just, it's a lot safer, too, to have something, you know, close to floor level like that. Okay, I really didn't get much of what you said there. The repeater station ID'd over you, and then there's a little bit of static coming in there with you, and I didn't get quite a lot of that on that transmission there. WV2NY. Okay, very good. Yeah, it was nice talking to you, too, as well. Hopefully I'll catch you on there again sometime. Good luck with your project there. I hope the rest of it runs smoothly for you. Take care of yourself. Be careful out there on those roads. 73 from WV2NY, Joe in Sloan, New York.

0: This is K0SAH, Scott in Colorado Springs, connected in to, looks like, the East Coast Hub via All-Star. Anybody available for a radio check? I'm testing out my clear note. Had some issues yesterday, so I'm wondering how I'm sounding today.
1: Loud and clear from my clear node to yours. KE0GKF, you sound perfect. Audio's great, not overmodulated. It sounds good.
0: All right, well, thank you for the comeback. I do appreciate it. Yeah, I'm usually connected in to the SkyHub link system here in Colorado, kind of a big repeater system. The Colorado Severe Weather Reporting Network, I do storm spotting out here, but I think the servers out in California where my node connects through were having issues, and so I've been playing around and going into different systems today just to make sure some of those have been resolved. So I do appreciate the comeback. Hope you guys are having a great day out in that part of the country. It's going to be beautiful here in Colorado in the high 60s, low 70s, pretty much clear skies. K0SAH.
1: Okay, yeah. Definitely familiar with SkyHub. Not on it a whole lot, but I'm on it once in a blue moon. I'm over on SkyHub when they do a net or whatnot. I'm trying to remember. I think they do a net on SkyHub. I was over there a few times. Have a great day. Yeah, I'm on a clear note as well, talking to you on a TID Radio H3. Your notes sound, like I say, it sounds wonderful. You're full quiet. I didn't hear any packet loss. You sound real good. Have a great day over in Colorado. From Omaha, Nebraska, KE0GKF.
0: KE0GKF. All right. Well, thank you very much. Yeah, the clear notes are awesome little devices. I've loved mine. I've had it for a couple of years. And, yeah, good to hear that you've been able to get into the WeatherNet over here. So, and anyways, have a great day. I'm going to disconnect from this system. K0SAH, Scott in Colorado Springs. 73, everybody.

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0: KJ5JNJ. This is Justin in Conroe, Texas, and looking to do a demonstration for a two-way communications class here in Conroe, Texas, at the small home school. And I'm looking for any operator out there that would be willing to participate in a quick demonstration with some young people.
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0: Well, thank you. I heard, I believe, three operators come back to me, and I appreciate your willingness to cooperate. I'm leading a two-way comms class here, and we're looking to do a demonstration on link repeater systems and the potential of them. So anyway, if you wouldn't mind standing by, I'm going to start putting these young guys on the air, guys and gals, and we have six of them today. I don't know that they'll all attempt to make contact on this repeater system, but a few of them at least. So please stand by if you don't mind, and we'll put the first one on. This is J5JNJ, Justin out of Conroe.
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1: Hi, Kyle. N5RTC, Terry in Austin. I hope you're having a bit of fun on the radio, and it's nice to hear you. Be great if you'd get your ham license. It's pretty doggone easy to do, and the equipment to get on the air isn't that expensive. So, N5RTC.

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I'm located in Long Island, New York, and welcome to the network.

0: cool. Thank you for coming back to me. What was your call sign again? From New York?
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1: Mike.
2: Kilo, Charlie, David. 2. Kilo, Hotel, Tango. And I'm located in Long Island, New York.

0: sorry, you guys doubled together. Can you repeat the Long Island one more time, please? From New York?
1: This is KC2, KHT, Kilo, Charlie 2, Kilo, Hotel, Tango. I'm Henry. I'm located in Long Island, New York. And right now I'm in my car. I have a ham radio in my car. And that's what I'm talking to you from.

0: Thank you. What was your first name again?
1: Name is Henry. Hotel Echo

0: Here is November 8th, Foxtrot Alpha Lima. That's N. Number 8. F is in Foxtrot. A is in Alpha. L is in Lima. Good afternoon. This is N8FAL, Youngstown, Ohio.
1: Can you repeat your name?
0: Yeah, sure. The call is N is in Nancy, number 8, F is in Frank, A is in Apple, L is in Lima, at AL, I'm sorry. Let me repeat that one more time. It's in phonetics, November 8, Foxtrot Alpha Lima, and name is Richard from Youngstown, Ohio. And the call is N8FAL. And welcome to the East Coast Deflector.
1: Thank you for the contact. 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
2: 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N5RTC.
1: I do appreciate that, Terry, and I will do so right now. This is KJ5JNJ, Justin in Conroe, Texas. And we're coming over an all-star node into the East Coast Reflector right now to do a demonstration for a two-way communications class in a homeschool academy. We have 6 students here that are looking to make contact and practice their newly learned skills on getting into a linked repeater system. So we'd appreciate your participation. And, yeah, Terry, we've got a few people doubling together in that. So, you know, people are definitely trying to get in there and help us out. So I appreciate that. And we can work with the doubles, and that's just part of life, so we appreciate all that. Anyway, if there are any other operators out there that would like to make contact, we got a few more students here that are going to attempt to do so right now. So please stand by.

0: KJ5, JNL, Conroe, Texas. This is W2SAL, Buffalo, New York. I won't give you a contact, but I'll give you a conversation. How's that sound?
1: Sounds good. I just need to make sure I get your contact information as well.
0: Yeah, the call sign is Whiskey 2 Sierra Alpha Lima. The name is Sal, S-A-L, Buffalo, New York, QSL.

0: Hello, how is the weather in New York?
1: It's about 63, 64 degrees. We had a light drizzle about 2 hours ago. It lasted about 5 minutes. We're supposed to get some storms moving in later this evening. Other than that, it's quite comfortable in my book. Go ahead.

0: Yeah, copy that. What's your name?
1: Eli.
0: Eli, okay. I guess I got the wrong call sign then. You want to give me your call sign? Go ahead.
1: 5JNJ.
0: All right, try keying up the mic and doing it a little bit slower. All I caught was JNJ. Was that correct?
1: KJ5JNJ.
0: Oh, JNK. Okay, I had JNJ. That's why it came up differently. All right, so what are you up to today, sir?
1: I'm currently in a two-way radio communications class.
0: Okay, I'm assuming that's for school. Is that high school, college, what?

0: It's homeschool all the way up to high school.
1: All right. Copy that. I'm running your call sign, KJ5JNK, and I thought you said your name is Eli. Is that correct?
0: The last letter of the call sign is J, and I'm using my teacher's call sign.
1: Oh, copy that. All right. So if you're not licensed, you're doing a third-party conversation with me. Is that correct?
0: Yes, sir.
1: Now I find that funny that I've done two call signs and I still never came up with your name. But good to have you in there, and you plan on getting your license soon?

0: Yes, sir.
1: Well, that's good. Study well and get that technician license. Then you can get on this radio anytime you want. And as you push further up, well, actually, you can get on 6 meter and 10 meter with a technician. But beyond that, you would need to get into your general license and even pursue extra if you choose to, for that extra little bit on either end. And is your teacher your Elmer, or is he just there overseeing your conversation today?

feeling that you're teeing up over us. November Lima 7, IB. You might want to check your equipment. Okay, back to Conroe, Texas. How you doing and what do you got going on?

0: This is Justin, KJ5JNJ, and greatly appreciate y'all helping out today. We do have to move on to the next contact because we got two more people before the class is over. So if you don't mind, we're going to finish up this one and move on to the next contact. Could be the same operator out there or somebody else wants to come back. We got two females that are ready to make their attempt. So please stand by. KJ5JNJ, Justin, Conroe, Texas.
1: All right, Justin, I'll let somebody else get in there and chit-chat with you. If you need to, give me a shout back, W2SAL, and I'll be happy to converse with the other two. W2SAL will be clear, 7-3.

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Okay, this is Justin, the one in charge of the class here, AJ5JNJ, and I'm not sure if y'all are hearing Avery or not, but she was coming back to you. We do have to move on to the final operator, though. We're running out of time, so if y'all wouldn't mind participating one last time, I would greatly appreciate it. We have one more operator. Stand by.

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0: please repeat your call sign?
1: Sure thing. My call sign is Kilo Zero Bravo India Tango. That's Kilo Zero Bravo India Tango. And do you have a copy on that? Back to you.

don't know about you, but this is a lot of fun. My name is Craig, and I'll repeat that. Name is Craig, and location is New Orleans.

0: KJ. KJ5, JNJ. Justin, are you still on the frequency?
1: Yes, sir, Terry, I am here, and I greatly appreciate you and everyone else out there participating today. We're about to wrap up the class, but we had a good experience. Go ahead, sir.
0: Well, I just wanted to say that we will welcome you back to the Reflector and any of those young people after they get their licenses. The ECR is a fun place to be and to talk to folks from all over the world without any really expensive equipment. So with that, I'll say 7-3. And I'll be clear, this is N5RTC, Terry in Austin, Texas. Take care.
1: Well, thank you very much, Terry. I do appreciate that and everyone's willingness to participate and give such a warm welcome to these young folks. We'll look forward to doing more of this in the future. But today we're about to wrap it up. So have a great day. KJ5, JNJ. We're clear.
2: Hey, Justin, before you go, this is LW2SAL. If you guys have a chance on Friday night between 8 and 9 o'clock, you can jump back on this frequency. We have what's called the Usenet. I'm one of the co-hosts, and we would welcome the young ladies and gentlemen to participate. With that, I'm going to let you go. You can always reach out to one of us here. We're usually around. W2SAL clear, 7-3.

great time messing around with this radio to learn how it works. And I'll say what we say sometimes is 73, or 73 just means talk to you later. And this is K0BIT, and I'm now clear.

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1: 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This is WB8ODF Whiskey Bravo 8, Oscar Delta Foxtrot. Name here is Dave, and I am in Ypsilanti, southeastern Michigan, about 30 miles due west of Detroit.
0: Mike 8, Fox Tango Radio, returning to you, Dave. You're coming through nice and clear to me, Dave. My name is Derek, Delta Echo, Romeo Echo Kilo, and my location is the central part of England, central UK. Over.
1: All right, Derek, I got you coming. You're coming in nice and clear as well from central UK. I don't know if you know where Detroit is in the state of Michigan, but it's where all the cars started coming from.
0: It's okay, Dave. Yes, I do know that, Dave. I do know about the cars coming from Detroit. That's where they started from anyway. And now they're all over the place, aren't they? Well, yeah, Michigan, and I've got a map somewhere of the USA, and I haven't got it at hand, but it's probably at the shack, which is above me, and that tells where all the states are, over.
1: Well, Derek, don't worry about that, because I don't know where they all are either.
0: Mike 8, Fox Tango Radio, returning to you, Dave. Yeah, I just heard you call in there, Dave, so I thought I'd come in and say hello. I do get on the East Coast Reflector frequently. I love to connect to the East Coast Reflector through my UBNET service here in the UK. 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Okay, my city is the city of Stoke-on-Trent. Stoke-on-Trent is about 35 miles south of Manchester here in the UK. Back to you, Dave.
1: Okay, Derek, well, that gives me a rough estimate of where you are. I will be the first one to let everybody know that... I don't know the UK like a lot of these guys on here, but it's always nice talking to you guys. I was going to throw my call out there. Well, wait a minute. Let me rephrase that. I was thinking of throwing my call out there about an hour ago, and I sat down in my big chair recliner watching TV, and I fell asleep. So when I woke up, I threw it out there. Thanks for coming back to me.
0: Mike 8, Fox Tango Radio, returning. Yes, okay, Dave, no problem. I always like to go back to people's shout out on the repeater. Okay, Dave, I'll make this my final. Thank you very, very much for calling back. And I'll say 73 to you from my station here in the city of Stoke-on-Trent and central England. Ciao, ciao for now, my friend. Back to you for the final.
1: All right, Derek. Well, hopefully there's some other gentlemen, or ladies and gentlemen, that might want to make a contact with you after we clear. So thanks for coming back to me. And I will let you go, and hopefully somebody will want to pick you up in M8FTR. I don't know why I keep getting that mixed up. N is America here, and M is over there in the UK. So M8FTR, WB8ODF. Thanks again, Derek. WB8ODF.

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W4END, W2SHR. Just popped in to make sure this thing was keying up the group properly. Didn't mean to disturb. We'll be clear. 7-3.

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0: Okay, I appreciate the response, and I'm talking to you on my Nikon ID52 handheld through an OpenSpot 4, which seems to work fine. 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But again, I appreciate the report. You have a good day. 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

In billing, do you code as well, or do you have to go into the coding and then extrapolate from the coding to get the pricing and all that shit?

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1: Important responsibility, but less of it than what I used to have. Because I was kind of a supervisor in my other position. So yeah, it was, I don't know, kind of a pretty even trade-off, I would say.

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It doesn't matter what trade. When you have to interact with other people and you're responsible for them and you are responsible for their output

0: 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Could you give it again? I heard your call starting with a C, so maybe you might want to hold the PTT up a little bit longer.
1: Sorry about that. 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
0: Oh, okay. I'm sorry. My bad. K7VWT. I thought I heard C7, but then again, I'm driving and this road noise. So, how are you? You got Craig, mobile, K4MMX.
1: Hey, Craig, nice to hear from you. This is Mike, and I'm mobile also, just heading home from work.
0: Ed, that's exactly what I'm doing as well. And it's raining, so the traffic's a little... I'm sorry, I thought I lost the connection here. I did.
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1: Believe it or not, this is the first
0: time
1: it hasn't been raining here in Utah. So it's kind of sunny today, and it's only about 84 degrees, so I'm liking it.
3: Hey, who was it that was talking about the DMR last night? Does anybody remember?

0: Recuerdo, Trillo, Varillo. Idiola tu, Charles, por Charles.
1: I've just taken the phone off the car kit. So this is from directly from the iPhone, and the I've got I'm holding about maybe 3 inches away from my mouth. So and look, the audio looks like it's about the same as what it was when I plugged into the car system.

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Just testing to see if I'm getting out. Just set up a new router here. K4NHV.

0: It would appear your router is working just fine. AJ9Y, Bob in Phoenix.
1: Thank you. Certainly appreciate it. Have a great night. K4NHV.

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0: Kiva, Quebec, for Sierra Papa Romeo in Hopkinsville, Kentucky. Listening.
1: Hello, I'm sorry, I couldn't remember the rest of your call sign. This is Kilo Romeo 4 Bravo Golf Lima.
0: This is Kilo Quebec 4 Sierra Papa Romeo. I'm here in Hopkinsville, Kentucky.
1: Copy that. It is very nice to meet you. Name here is Lawrence, and I'm over in Whittier, North Carolina, up in the mountains. How am I sounding? Over.
0: You've got just a little bit of a crackle in there, but your audio is fine. Everything is fine. Signal's fine. There's just a little bit of a Rice Krispie in there, but nothing major at all. You're sounding good.
1: Copy that. This is the new FT70 I had just gotten for my birthday, so wanted to see how it was doing on the digital system. Over.
0: Oh, yeah, you're making the trip. It's fine. Yeah, sounds good. Yeah, it's, we had another hot day in Kentucky. I'm ready for this weather to change. I'm ready for fall.
1: I can completely understand. Fall is a nice time of year, so can completely understand that. Well, thank you very much for helping me check to make sure my audio is good. And I'm all clear out of here. Thank you so much. 7-3.
0: 7-3, have fun. Kilo Quebec, 4 Sierra Papa Romeo in Hopkinsville, Kentucky. Listening.
2: Yes, this is from Kentucky. This is Alpha Charlie 2, Mike Papa. Do you copy?
0: Roger, I got a copy on you. How are you doing, sir?
2: I'd like to speak with you. Can you repeat your call sign again? I didn't get that completely. This is Alpha Charlie 2, Mike Papa.
0: You broke up that time a little bit, but I still got most of your call signs.
2: I was just asking for your call sign. I did not copy it as I was trying to get to the radio.
0: Roger, this is Kilo Quebec 4. Sierra Papa Romeo, KQ4STR, in Hopkinsville, Kentucky.
2: Very nice to speak with you. You are sounding loud and clear. And my name is Mukul, and I'm based out of New York State, located about 20 miles north of the city.
0: One
2: of the suburbs. So, very nice to speak with you.
0: Yeah, I copy New York. Yeah, like I say, you got a little bit of a crackle in there, but I can understand everything you're saying.
2: Yeah, I'm still trying to figure out my setup because I am getting back into the hobby after a break of maybe about 15 years, and I just opened up all the old boxes and my antenna is in the attic, so it's possible something isn't fully right, or maybe I have a lightning arrestor on the way, which I short today. Maybe that's creating some instruction loss. I'll have to check some of these things out. But thank you for the report.
0: All right, my friend. That'd be great. You have a good rest of your evening and a good weekend this weekend, and maybe we'll catch you down the log and condition to be a little bit better.
2: Thank you, and 73, this is 82 MC, standing clear.

0: KR4KBL. This is N5GI. Name is Rick. Good evening.
1: Yeah, good evening. This is Fernando Leesburg, Florida. I apologize I didn't get your call sign. If you could let me have it one more time, I appreciate it. Over.
0: Okay, no problem. I think you said your name was Fernando. Name here is Rick Romeo, India Charlie Kilo, and the call sign is N5GI, NC5, George, India. And we're up here in the Villages in Florida, just about 40 miles north of Orlando. Over.
1: Well, we're practically neighbors. I'm in Leesburg, Florida, probably. Well, depending on what side of the Villages I'm in, I could be about 8 miles away or 18 miles away. Over.
0: Yeah, let's just say I'm on the Leesburg end of the Villages. I just got back from Publix at Lake Harris. That'll give you an idea.
1: Well, then we are pretty close because I live literally about 8 minutes from Publix to my door. Over.
0: I'm just out for a walk with my dog tonight. It is a nice night out here, and heard your call, 5 Kilo, and the call sign is N5G.

0: Lake Harris. That'll give you an idea.
1: Well, then we are pretty close because I live literally about 8 minutes from Publix to my door. Over.
0: I'm just out for a walk with my dog tonight. It is a nice night out here. And I heard your call, thought I'd answer your call. But I suppose it might be better to use a local repeater since we're so close instead of tying up the reflector and all the related stations that are connected to it. Over.
1: Yeah, Roger. That'd be great. You name the frequency, and I'll try to dial in. I have a 2 meter and a 70 centimeter, so that's about the only two frequencies I can transmit on. Over.
0: The Lake County repeater is excellent on 146.85, and I think the tone is 103.5. Do you have that set up in your radio?
1: I might. Let me, just if you give me the frequency again, I'll look it up and I'll set it up. That's not a big deal. Over.
0: Okay, no problem. It's 146.85, negative offset. PL tone is 103.5. QSL.
1: All right, Richard, I'll give that a try, and if you don't hear me in about 5 minutes, that means I failed. I'll try it again some other time. You can also shoot me an email. I'm in the QRZ database, so I have a valid email. All right, Richard, we'll try that. We'll free up the East Coast reflector. I appreciate it. This is KR4KVL, 73 Studio, and I hope to talk to you in a few minutes. Back to you, and I'll be clear on your file. Final, this is KR4KVL. I'll be clear on your final, Richard.
0: All right, Fernando, no problem. KR4KVL, this is N5GI. I'll be clear in QSY to the local repeater. We'll see how this works. Time for experimenting. N5GI clear, 73.

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0: The QSO Quest is a new on-air initiative on the East Coast Reflector, and it's designed to get more operators on the air and talking. Participants, called Questers, earn points by making QSOs with pre-selected stations known as Coasters. 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This isn't a contest. It's a fun way to explore the system, meet other operators, and encourage QSOs on the air. 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

0: K-A-R-N-O-D in Orlando, Florida. Thank you very much for the comeback. 73, have a great day. Just checking out my All-Star node. Want to make sure it worked. Thanks for the confidence.
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